0: Gee, you know, I don't think I had enough supper tonight, sweetie. Let me check your mic level. Say a few words.
1: A few words.
0: Yeah, it's working.
1: Yes. No. Is it working?
0: Hold on. Try it now.
1: Is it working now?
0: Yeah, let me get some more gain here. Hold on. I gotta mic you properly. All right. Let's see.
1: Well, that'd be good.
0: All right. Here. Say a few words.
1: As long as you at least turn it on.
0: There we go. All right. All right. We got you. We got you. How are you, sweetheart?
1: Okay.
0: Well, here we are, folks. I don't know. I'm exhausted. I mean, all I've been doing the last 3 or 4 days is moving heavy iron around, you know, chokes, plate transformers, big capacitors, transmitters. What, sweetie?
1: I said you love it.
0: Well, it's what we do here at WBCQ to keep the free speech
1: on radio, so you're happy.
0: Yeah, I mean, there's only two of us left that can do real transmitter work. You know, me and Timtron. And that's it. I mean, everybody else can hit, you know, reset overloads and maybe occasionally reset a circuit breaker.
1: Yeah, but you two are also the ones that built the equipment that are only... Like,
0: I know. And boy, I'll tell you, folks. Oh, WBCQ. Oh, this place. Okay. You know, in 50 years from now, this place should be like... It's probably going to be some like esoteric national historic site, you know, the last of the analog free speech radio station. I can just see it, you know. I can just see, you know, the town of Monticello hiring some part-time kid that doesn't have a clue to give $10 tours. This is the broadcast trailer where they transmitted all that great, weird, you know, anti-communist programming from. Because I assume in 50 years, the United States will be completely communist by then.
1: No, I expect it to be communist-free myself.
0: Well, I hope so.
1: By then, we will have sent them all to Mars, remember?
0: Yeah, yeah. Good luck on that one.
2: Good luck.
1: Come on, Elon.
0: I think that's why Elon wants to go to Mars. I mean, he wants to take all the communist Democrats there. Hey, that would be great. You know, I think that's a great idea. You know, take all the commies and all these, you know, Democrat socialist, you know, maniacs and let them rule Mars. You know, let them just have Mars to do whatever they want. I think, you know, you've brought that up. I think that's a really good idea. I mean, they could have an entire world, you know, to bring in people that don't know how to work or can't do anything, that nobody works. There's just a complete dole and handout. People are Martians are just.
1: Boy, they better hope space rocks become valuable, eh?
0: Martians are just told what to do, and that's it. You know, I mean, just
1: well, they're becoming
0: rule like
1: Martians
0: that.
1: Among us, aren't they? More
0: yes,
1: or less?
0: I don't know. Anyway, ladies and gentlemen, it's a melancholy evening today as we broadcast to the world. That's all I've been doing is working on transmitters. You know, I go to bed at night, folks. You know, and I wake up and I go, you know, what about the grid current in the 4CX35000, and how come the air cooling isn't working well for the 4CX5000, and what about the PL52 driver and transmitter number 5, and on and on. There's just no end to it. You know, and we still use tubes. vacuum tubes. You remember what those are? Nobody knows. You know, nobody knows what this stuff is anymore. You know, I really, you know, forgive me, sweetie. I really feel like a dinosaur. You know, nobody knows what tubes are. Nobody knows what carburetors are. And how many people do you know that can drive a standard transmission? How many Gen Zers or millennials or whatever these weird demarcations and generations are, how many of them even know what a standard transmission is? You know, I was reading...
1: They would certainly go, what's that?
0: I was reading a month or so ago that one of the ways to prevent dementia from an inactive mind is to learn how to drive a standard transmission. Because apparently, you know, I mean, I grew up, I mean, my first vehicle was a standard car.
1: Yeah.
0: The first car I ever had, which was a 1964 Saab. Yeah, it's a Saab story. I get that all the time. And it had a four-speed in it. But apparently, when you learn to drive a stick shift, your mind, when you drive, is like on hyper zone.
1: Yeah, because you're always thinking about what gear you're in.
0: Well, actually, you're
1: and
0: not.
1: What gear you might need to be in.
0: Actually, you're not. Your brain probably, you know, they say that human beings really can't multitask. We're not good at it.
1: We're not built for it. We're built to do a task, do it well, complete it, move on to the next one.
0: Exactly. But when you drive a standard transmission, you really are multitasking.
1: Yeah, and there's other little tricks. Walking backwards
0: right.
1: is another one, because it's not natural.
0: Right.
1: And you don't even realize how much thinking process between your brain and your muscles goes on to walk backwards. And listening to music.
0: Yep.
1: Because your brain is going to want to try and recall the lyrics.
0: Yep, and is syncing. It's syncing with the rhythm. But back to the standard transmission. When you drive a standard, your brain really is under a very rare circumstance. It is multitasking because, like I know, like you know, I drive when I'm up here at the stations doing work. I drive a 1996 Volvo with a five-speed transmission in it. Great car. Volvos are built like a tank. They're virtually indestructible. And they're slant five-cylinder. Yeah, believe it or not, having five cylinders, the degree of rotation of the crankshaft is probably the most balanced in an engine. Four is not. Six is not, eight is not, but five is a lot more balanced. That's why Volvo and a few other car manufacturers used to manufacture a five-cylinder automobile. But this car is great, and when I drive it, yeah, I have to. You have to pay attention to the road, especially now, and you have to watch out for the distracted drivers and everything else because just about half of everybody on the road is texting or reading off their computer, or babbling to somebody on their phone or something like that. So they're distracted. So you got to really pay attention. But if you drive a standard, you almost become an automatic. Because, I mean, I've been driving a standard now for, 60 years? And, boy, that's embarrassing.
1: Yeah, it's all well and great until you're at the stoplight and forget you're driving one and go, oops.
0: Well, that's happened maybe once or twice in my life, I've slammed on the brake.
1: When you're not used to it.
0: Yeah.
1: You know, just all of a sudden, you know, you get la-la-la, listen to the radio, and all of a sudden, oops, you forget.
0: But apparently, if you really want some mind exercise, get yourself a standard. And there are, I think, Honda still makes a standard. I think Toyota still does. There are some car manufacturers, that still offer a standard. Now, I think it's not really standard. I think you have to, I don't know if you have to order it as an option or whatever, but they still offer it. Most don't anymore. You know,
1: they don't even offer it?
0: Well, as I said, a few marks still have standards in their inventory, but there are some marks that that don't offer standards any longer. But driving a standard is good for the brain, you know, as well as listening to music. Yeah, listening to music is really good for the mind.
1: It's the recall of the lyrics, right?
0: Right. Really good.
1: Your brain's working to sing along to the song.
0: Well, also, what happens when you listen to music, and it's interesting, when I've read articles about music's the therapy and what happens, I mean, there's still a lot of theories about it, but I think we all know this. When we listen to music, and especially if we really get into it, your brain synchronizes. You know, your mind synchronizes with the beat and the rhythm and the lyrics and the instruments. And yeah, I mean, some of this stuff can be enhanced, as all of you know, using foreign substances, as we all know.
1: Found fascinating is if you've got music playing in your yard, it will not stop critters from coming to your bird feeders, or I mean, like, let's face it, a lot of pets enjoy music. They just love it when, you know, the master might just blast, you know, a certain classical song.
0: Well, that's
1: really, I believe we started music to imitate the birds.
0: Yeah,
1: you know.
0: And, I mean, and all the other and all
1: song.
0: The other
1: cr-
0: and
1: all the man's made song or it's a bird's song
0: and all the other critters that do make noises and songs. But yeah, I don't know. I think human beings especially are just naturally prone to rhythmize
1: to make noise. Let's face it.
0: Yeah,
1: to make noise
0: and to rhythmize it. You know, to put it in a song. I mean, music is really. I mean, we all know this music is really a language unto itself.
1: Well, yeah. Think about it. If it weren't for country music,
0: country music.
1: Or sob stories that never get out.
0: Yeah, right. Yeah, country music. Rock and roll, even classical. It's all great. It's all good stuff. It's all good stuff, folks. Anyway, you're tuned into WBCQ. My beautiful wife, Angela, is on the other microphonium. We are broadcasting out of Master. That's right, Master Blaster Control. Right here at the end of nowhere in Monticello, Maine, USA. Yep. I'm sitting before an ancient Gates stereo executive console, which still works. With all its discrete transistors, and some of the transistors in this console belong in the Smithsonian. It's WBCQ, ladies and gentlemen.
1: It's the Radio Smithsonian.
0: WBCQ is a living, operating museum broadcast station. Because we go with the adage, well, if it works, why buy a new one? And
1: well,
0: honestly,
1: why fix it if it ain't broke?
0: I get all the broadcasting trades, all the different magazines. A lot of them are online now, but I still get some printed stuff. And you know, I remember the broadcast catalogs of like 20 or 30 or 40 or 50 years ago. Oh, yeah, broadcast stuff was like really cool. You know, lots of knobs and dials and switches and meters and... You know, the transmitters were, they were great. They had peekaboo windows and tubes glowing and fans blowing and, it was, you know, and big switches and contactors and all this. And it's boring now. You know, the digital world is really, from an aesthetic standpoint, absolutely boring. It's just boring. The stuff is boring. You know, a lot of stations just have a screen, and that's their console, just a screen. And
1: it feels so cheapened. It's like it's just life.
0: It's just absolutely boring. I mean, you know, I've been thinking about that as an engineer the last few weeks or so. Really, how droll and boring a lot of equipment has become.
1: But what would be nice is kind of a blend of both, because again, as it's harder and harder to get help that can actually help you, you know, the more modern automated and all this and that, I mean, that's why people do it, right?
0: Well, I mean, at here at WB...
1: But I don't believe in tearing everything else out. No, just a little... Well, like how the computer helps you guys.
0: Well,
1: you know, WB... Like there isn't someone having to sit at the console. The computer helps programming.
0: WB...
1: But you still got to keep an eye on it.
0: I never can get a word in edgewise. WBCQ is a conglomeration of the old and the new and the ugly. It is. But that's who we are.
1: It works harmoniously, and that's what matters.
0: Well, it's all... You know, here at WBCQ, dependability is number one. Well, actually, safety is number one. But dependability is next. In other words, because we just don't have enough engineers. The equipment...
1: Well, no, you take great pride in being on the air when you're supposed to be.
0: Right, and the equipment just has to run and run and run and run and then run and run and then run
1: well,
0: and run some more.
1: It was built to do that, obviously.
0: It was, but it does require maintenance. You know, like a couple of days ago, as I told you, beloved, a phenolic insulator board in one of the transmitters decided to burst into flames, you know, because it's 65 years old. I mean, what do you want? So I had to, remove the wiring and bypass the terminal board and, you know, figure out a different scheme, which I did. And it's easy. You know, this stuff is easy. And we got back on the air. That was on the 7490 transmitter. Because our transmitting equipment is very, very old. I mean, some of it, I hate to say it, is as old as me. Yep, 70 plus years.
1: But it also, isn't it a testament to, like, you're taking care of it? I mean...
0: Well, it is. It's also a testament on its original construction. Because we have equipment here made by Gates.
1: Yeah, they were built to be... used.
0: We have equipment made by Collins. We have equipment made by Raytheon. We have equipment made by TMC, Technical Material Corporation, which was based out on Long Island. They made fantastic high frequency transmitters. I like the TMC gear. That stuff is built well. And relatively easy to service and work on.
1: But, you know, we're not even in a level playing field to try and duplicate building that stuff now today.
0: Well, as I said, the new stuff is absolutely boring. Now, okay, a new transmitter, which is nothing more than a box with a gazinta and a gazouta, and that's it. And if you're lucky, you get a screen, and that's all you get. And sometimes you don't. Sometimes you got to interface it, you know, with your phone, or you have to interface it with your computer or terminal or whatever. Now they're really building everything for smartphone technology. Yeah, even the new transmitters.
1: Yeah, I know, but you know what? The minute you say a screen...
0: And they're boring. The stuff is just boring.
1: Because you know...
0: And it's virtually...
1: Love gets stuck on stupid.
0: And it's from a component level, it's virtually unrepairable. I mean, all you can do is pull modules and circuit cards and hope the vendor, you know, doesn't charge you $20,000 for a circuit card, which is pretty much what happens now. I'm serious. You know, I mean, whether it's a new AM, FM television, shortwave's still in the vacuum tube world, even though... Some manufacturers have talked about coming out with 50,000, 100,000, half a million watt solid-state shortwave transmitters, but I don't know if they're really going to do it because I don't know if there's the market for it anymore. Maybe they will. I don't know.
1: This might sound like a crazy question, but I'm going to ask anyway. Can, like, and we kind of touched on it about the superstation. Like, can they be used for anything else? Like, I mean, can you install a switch where you go from shortwave to something else? I mean, maybe not even necessarily radio waves that way. I just mean, like, to broaden the horizon and pique people's interest. I mean, but nowadays, how are people, you know, I couldn't imagine building anything from scratch.
0: Well, transmitters are generally classed by what frequencies they are used on, what services they're used on, and what their modulation scheme. I mean, an FM transmitter, which is designed to operate in the 88 to 108 megahertz band and use frequency deviation modulation, that's going to have a much different RF and, not necessarily control, but RF and modulation architecture than, say, a medium wave AM transmitter, which generally is designed for 540 to 1700, you know, kilohertz. And shortwave.
1: That can't be cured by a switch.
0: Well, I mean, theoretically, you could make an all band transmitter from, as they say, DC to light, but it would be quite involved. It would require, you know, various RF cavities and PA stages that would be separate from each other. Because what happens is, as you change your frequencies, the physical dimension of the inductors and capacitors that form the resonant tuned circuits, they physically change. And when you're dealing with high power, you're dealing with stuff that's big. You know, like we operate anywhere from 50,000 to 500,000 watts. And when you get up to 100 kilowatts, you're getting big stuff. When you get up to 500 kilowatts, I mean, the stuff really gets big. And the voltages and controls and everything, you know, almost get to the level of power stations. And the control circuits and everything that go along with it. But it's interesting.
1: But I guess, you know, the next question is the antenna.
0: Well, the antennas are all different.
1: I guess, I don't know, in my mind I was picturing, you know how railroad tracks, you know, there's the big switch thing, and instead of, you know, the train still veering to the left, now all of a sudden it's going to go to the right, and they just...
0: Well, we do that with antennas. On all frequencies, we have coaxial switches, we have line switches, but antennas vary tremendously. Like, I'll give it, well, you know, this is kind of like Radio 101, but I'll give you an example. AM stations, 540 to 1700. The tower is the antenna. So if you drive by an AM-only station, and you know it's an AM station, and you see a tower blinking away, that is the antenna. Now, there's a corresponding ground system, because basically what a vertical antenna for medium wave broadcasting is, it really is a dipole, where one element is the antenna that sits above the ground. And then there is a radial ground system of at least 120 copper radials made out of soft-drawn copper wire anywhere between 14 to number 10 gauge, sometimes even higher, especially if it's a long-wave station. They'll use Lutz wire. And it's a minimum of 120 radials, and it will go out as far... at least as far as how tall the antenna is.
1: That blows your mind. So that's fun to think of. It's like a spider web under the antenna.
0: Well, yeah, it is. It is. And let me tell you, when I built WREM, which we operate here in Monticello, Maine, on 780 into a 400-foot tower, I put in the ground system. And I laid out 120 wires 400 feet long. I did it with a Farmall H tractor and a wire plow that I built out of an old single-bladed plow that happened to be on this farmstead. And it took me about a month to do it. And I mounted a big spool of number 10 soft-drawn copper on a welded structure that I built on top of the plow. And I'd start at the base of the antenna, bury the plow would automatically bury the cable about 6 to 8 inches in the ground and spool it out. And I did it 120 times. Yes, I did.
2: Wow.
0: I did. Yeah. All by myself. So I know what it is to put a ground system. And it still works because, you know, we have the FM up here. We have the local FM on 94.7 Kix FM, which is a great country station, ladies and gentlemen. If you want good country music, go to our stream. 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It's WBCQ FM, better known as Kix FM. And we
1: not only that, I mean, just it's worth it just to listen to Dixie Lee and the Fireman's Fred and
0: right.
1: everybody else.
0: Right.
1: So there's.
0: Yeah, Jason runs the.
1: Awesome host.
0: Jason runs the FM station. And the FM station that we have here at WBCQ, it's on 24/7. We have a 6-kilowatt transmitter that pretty much covers, you know, between Houlton and Presque Isle. And it's traditional country. And it's probably the best traditional country format that Angela and I have ever heard. And we broadcast it locally. We've been doing it for years and years and years and years.
1: Oh,
0: yeah,
1: followers, that's for sure.
0: You know, remember, folks, WBCQ is kind of a unique station. We are probably the only AM, FM, shortwave, privately owned broadcast facility in the world. Okay, because we have AM, FM, and we have shortwave. And I believe...
1: And we have fun.
0: And I believe we are the only one that has that mix. I think WWCR has an AM station. I don't know if they have an FM translator or not. I don't know. But I know we're definitely one of them and one of the only ones. And we like our local presence here for the Northern Maine area. And as I said, Jason, our program director and manager, Jason Hill, great guy. He's been programming Kix FM for years now.

0: FM. Like, you know, as I said, we have FMs here. The FM is an antenna that's usually mounted at the top of a tower. So if you're driving along and you see a radio tower that's got some, you know, funny looking things at the top of it, and they might look like hoops or crosses or bars or whatever, that's the FM antenna. Because as the frequencies go higher and the wavelengths get shorter, the antenna physical structure gets smaller, because the wavelength, the distance between crest to crest of the photonic energy, gets shorter and shorter and shorter, so your antennas don't have to be that big. That's why a microwave, like 2.5 or 2.4 gigahertz antennas, are tiny little things, tiny little antennas that beam the 2.4 Wi-Fi around. And that's why long wave stations that operate, you know, below 500 kilohertz, the wavelengths are in the hundreds, sometimes in kilometers long. So the antennas got to be as big as possible to efficiently radiate those low frequency photons. It's amazing. It really is.
1: It'd be fun to see the waves for just a couple of minutes. If it wouldn't blow our minds,
0: it would blow. You know, I've thought of that. That's a thought experiment, beloved. And I've thought of that.
1: I picture it. It's literally what it is. I mean, bounce off the ionosphere.
0: If you could see it, it would blow your mind. Now, shortwave is kind of in the middle. It's kind of higher than medium waves, but, you know, shorter, you know, longer in wavelength than the VHF area, which has FM radio and low band television, if they still use any of that, and two-way radio and whatever.
1: What is it about it that would blow your mind? Is it because if we've seen all the different waves, there'd be too many and it'd just be a solid, like streak? There'd be nothing left.
0: You probably wouldn't be able to see. There'd be so much. You know, there'd be so much of it, you probably wouldn't be... You'd be so distracted, you probably wouldn't be able to see anything.
1: Because you'd end up even seeing all the interference off our devices, so to speak, that bothers the AM radio, right?
0: Plus,
1: we end up seeing all that garbly goop, too, right?
0: Plus, remember, you know,
1: Can't you make a set of glasses that only let you see, like, FM waves, long wave, or AM? Separate it? You don't have to see them all?
0: Well, talk to Meta and Google about that, but all I can tell you is it's probably a good thing that our eyes are restricted to a very, very, very narrow...
1: Well, our eyes are restricted. Our sight is actually the head of a pin, our brain does the rest.
0: Right, but it's restricted to a very narrow bandwidth of photonic frequencies.
1: Sure.
0: And that's it. Ladies and gentlemen, if you've just tuned in to this madness, it is Angela and Alan, Alan and Angela Worldwide. It is the 21st day of August. In the year of our Lord Father, 2026. So if it's not that date, you're listening to a repeat. But right now, we are live on the planet. Right. We are broadcasting. Yes, we are. And it's a lot of fun. And, now, the thing about radio, ladies and gentlemen, because I kind of started the show, Angela, saying, you know, that's what we are. We're radio. We're analog radio, but we're real radio. But radio rules our lives. People don't realize that. It rules our lives. And I'll tell you how. Your smartphone, which most people exist completely for, because Alan's number one axiom in life is... if it's not on your phone, it doesn't exist. That is the world that we are building now. But your phone is a radio. That is right. It has a transmitter in it. It has a receiver in it. And the generally the body

0: of the phone is an antenna. And the reason it's like that and can be that small is because your phone uses frequencies that are in the microwave bands. Right. You know, 800, 900 megahertz, 2.4, 5.2 gigahertz. That is why. Because once you get up into the microwaves, your antennas become very, very, very tiny, very small compared to like AM radio, medium wave, and such stuff like that. But your cell phone, your wireless interconnected life, because, you know, we're not really using Cat 5 cables anymore to connect our devices. Everything is connected wirelessly. And it uses radio. That's right. You've got a transmitter transmitting digital bits. 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And you're basically, even with your crazy digital devices, you're still using radio for your life. And WBCQ, we are just the foundation, the roots, the beginning of it all. And we maintain an analog existence with a little digital help. So you can pick up a receiver anywhere on the earth. In fact, I've had some calls about that this week, inquiries for airtime. People are curious how many real shortwave radios there are out there. And based on the BBC and stuff that I've accumulated through the years, I would say that there's probably about a billion, with a B, real shortwave radios in existence throughout the world. And the beautiful thing about what we do here on the shortwaves, Angela, it sounds like you're talking to me from a tropical rainforest. Anyway, the beautiful thing about shortwave radio is they're still making them to this day. And mainly China, and there's some coming out of Korea, but they are still making all kinds of different types of shortwave receivers. Some of them are pretty damn sophisticated. In fact, I picked up a couple that are a combination of a little bit of analog and a lot of digital. In fact, a lot of your new shortwave radios just have a keyboard and quite an operating display on them, which shows modulation and bandwidth and everything else. So now more than ever, it is really easy to get into the shortwave hobby and to make sure that if the digital systems fail, you have a chance to stay connected. Because, Angela, what's always, when God forbid, but when there are disasters or problems, what's always left that generally is still on the air and working?
1: Radio.
0: All right. Let's take a break. Did you want me to play this Candy Staten song?
1: Well, because it's second half of last show we did.
0: All righty.
1: Let me see. Or can play the other one. It's up to you, Hansen.
0: No, I'll play this. All right, this is Candy Staten. Victim? We're all victims, yes. We're all victims. Yeah. Victim of circumstance.

0: Okay, there we go. Ladies and gentlemen, you're tuned to the world famous WBCQ, broadcasting out of Northern Maine with its mighty transmitters. We are quadracasting tonight. 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We'll get you on our email, and we will be checking the email shortly. See if anybody's chiming in. This is Free Speech Radio. That's why we're here. We're here to get We're here to get all kinds of people on the air so you, citizens of the world, can decide what to do next. And ladies and gentlemen, you got to decide what to do next, because the price of liberty is being eternally vigilant. And lots of stuff going on, as with everything. Treason. Well, there's some of that too.
1: That's what's going on. Treason.
0: There's some of that too. And it's always the good, the bad, and the ugly.
1: I'm sick of the bad and the ugly, thanks.
0: And we got to fix it, and we can. We are entrusted with this world by our Lord and Father in heaven, with one proviso, that we be good stewards.
1: Oh, good God, I wish you quit saying that, because we have not been, we are not, and we won't be.
0: Well, some are. You know, there is positive stuff out there, folks. Sweetie, there's good stuff.
1: I hope so.
0: There's good stuff.
1: We always keep trying, but boy, I'll tell you.
0: You know, I read a lot.
1: We got to deplasticize. If we just deplasticized ourselves, it would be
0: we will. We will.
1: Phenomenal.
0: We will find alternatives to plastic. Like this week I've been reading quite a bit about renewables, and especially solar power. Solar power throughout the world is really becoming something. Nations all over are installing solar-powered arrays, photovoltaics mainly, and other types of solar power that heat up liquids and produce steam to run turbines. But the world is really integrating this. And some countries in the near future will probably be totally powered, or at least most of their electricity will come from renewables. And this is a good thing. This is good.
1: But we just need to be able to find a way to start catapulting our garbage into the sun.
0: Right. But, this is a good thing, because, fossil fuels are important even to this day, but will eventually become scarcer, because there's only a finite amount of biological material to burn.
1: Well, yeah, unless you have, can twinkle your nose and make a couple billion years go by quick.
0: And small-scale nuclear will probably become more important in the years to come. I know everybody freaks out when they hear nuclear power in this country, but
1: But that's because we think of Chernobyl.
0: Right, we think of nuclear power plants that were built
1: in Japan and such. The meltdowns. But I believe they've come a long way that they can't really do that anymore.
0: Well, the new generations and designs of
1: make them a little smaller.
0: Angela, I'm trying to bring up that point. There is a fourth and fifth generation of nuclear power technology that does just that. They're smaller reactors using very contained nuclear fuel that cannot melt itself down or do what you were looking for. The word is Fukushima, the Fukushima meltdown, and the Three Mile Island, meltdown,
1: horrible.
0: And the Chernobyl meltdown. You know, those are big problems that we have the technology to avoid that. But renewables will probably be more and more, especially photovoltaics, because the manufacture of solar cells has become a lot more efficient and inexpensive, and arrays will probably continue to pop up all over the place. Now, you know, as an engineer, I realize that we still will require for quite a while all different forms to generate electricity, both natural gas, coal, hydroelectric, and probably a smattering of nuclear, and wind turbines and whatever. Even though wind turbines aren't the most popular, because you know
1: they too many downsides.
0: Yeah, they create a little bit of noise and interference and stuff like that.
1: Oh, the list is endless, and they don't last long enough.
0: No, they don't. That is probably,
1: in my opinion, one of the biggest greases. They don't last long enough.
0: Yeah, they have their mechanical issues. They do.
1: But now, are solar panels getting smaller? Like, is there actually advancement in the solar technology of the panel itself, where you don't have to go down ripping down forests to put up solar panels?
0: Well, actually, you can put solar panels anywhere. They're putting them in the deserts now. They're putting them, you know, on top of buildings. See, that's the nice thing about solar arrays.
1: But you didn't answer my question. Are they actually is there much advancement in the actual technology of the panels themselves?
0: Yes, they're becoming easier to manufacture, cheaper to manufacture, and they're becoming more efficient. Now, as they become more efficient, you need less of them to produce the same amount of power. As they become more inexpensive to manufacture, they become more ubiquitous, where literally, see, you know, like this week I was reading about, you know, communities and areas in the world that still don't have grid-tied electricity, you know, like areas in South America and areas on the African continent. And people are putting up photovoltaic arrays because there's lots of sun in those areas, and they're making their own little home power stations. People are doing it in Florida. People are doing it here. People are putting up photovoltaics to help offset the tremendous increase in electricity, ladies and gentlemen. Now, I'd like to play this song. We'll have to save this for next week. Sweet.
1: Yeah, save it for next week.
0: Yeah, have to save it for next week. Anyway.
1: Check email.
0: I am. A few things here. Hold on. 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Again, it's Alan and Angela. Angela and Alan Worldwide. Broadcasting on 4 frequencies tonight. Now we like to clean out the dust in all the transmitters, you know. Get them roaring out there. 3265, 5130, 6160, 7490, hopefully 9330 will be back on the air soon, ladies and gentlemen. A few announcements. 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Very shortly, we are going to, we're constructing it now, the only privately owned time station, time research data station, broadcasting to the world from WBCQ in the world. Very unique experiment. We're working with the Time Nuts, that's what they're called, the Time Nuts group, good people, you know, good people, and the HamSci group. From the amateur radio community. And this is all because CHU Canada went off the air, sadly. And
1: usually they have went off more than that.
0: Yeah, well, you know, I grew up listening to CHU. In fact, CHU was one of the very first shortwave stations. As a little kid in elementary school, when I dragged my first receiver home from the, you know, from the garbage, which was an old Spartan console. I took the guts out, fixed it up. That was my first shortwave radio, and one of the very first things I picked up on 7335 kilohertz was CHU Canada, Eastern Coordinated, you know, Universal Time. Boop. And we're gonna replace that with the 3265 transmitter will be relegated to that, as a public service for the world, ladies and gentlemen, for propagation, research, broadcasting, and everything else. WBCQ.
1: Cool.
0: Yep. We're gonna do it. We're gonna do it. Lot of interesting. You know, the Time Nuts people, I love them to pieces. I think they're trying to beat out WWV in accuracy. I really do. I really do. Anyway, WBCQ at WBCQ.com. What do we got here? Patrick checks in. He says, Patrick says, sweetie, do you really want to ruin another planet with more jackasses? Mars deserves better, and so do we. Forget what I said. Go, Elon. That's a good one. I like that one. That's a good one. Okay. Brad checks in, and he says, I read that in 2025, just 0.6% of all new cars sold had a manual. Driving one is certainly becoming a dying art. Listening to 7490 on an SDR in Massachusetts, S9 coming in great. Well, Brad, thank you. And I can't believe it's that little. You mean to tell me it's not even a percent? It's about half of percent.
1: Yeah, but you know why?
0: Woo!
1: Look at the increase of traffic.
0: Wow.
1: And the cities and in traffic are the standard transmission's worst nightmare. Shift up, shift down, shift up, shift down. Then you got clutch flag and your legs bouncing 100 miles an hour and you can't stop it and you can't get out. And shift up, shift down. Frig that. That's why it became a dinosaur and obsolete, is because we're now in so much traffic, it's not fun.
0: All right, Patrick checks in again. He says, the ultimate recycle system is when they take the solar panels that are totally burned up and find a use for all the toxins in the panels that create green energy. At the present rate, they will outstrip nuclear waste if they haven't already. How green is that? Well, I don't know about that. I mean,
1: think about it, though. You've always got to think about when it becomes garbage.
0: I know that.
1: Yeah, well, you know what? You know, you forget, like, there's nuclear waste tucked away, buried, that they thought would never surface again. And guess what?
0: I know. The waste,
1: yeah,
0: and by the way,
1: doesn't go away, man.
0: The waste for electric.
1: That's a really good point. Well, there's something else we just need to catapult into the sun.
0: Well, the waste.
1: Because, I mean, the sun is so mighty.
0: I'm trying.
1: Nothing we say is going to hurt it.
0: The waste for electric cars and everything are concerns also. Yeah, there's no free lunch, ladies and gentlemen. No free lunch. Everything has its plus and minuses. But I believe...
1: Yeah, they've got us brainwashed on all the climate change and green, green, green. And most of the green they try to ram down our throats is the worst of all. Because the offset, you know, like you say, the electric cars, the batteries are a horror. That you go through tires twice as fast. You're putting tire dust out there twofold. I mean, you know.
0: Anyway, sweetie, we're out of time.
1: Yes,
0: so just
1: sir.
0: A quick prayer to our Creator
1: thank you,
0: and
1: everyone.
0: Savior. Ladies and gentlemen, dear Father in heaven, please pray with us that his blessings and his grace stays upon us in these trying times, that through his love and wisdom and our belief in his Son, Jesus Christ, that we will build a better world, help repair a better world, help take care of all the earthlings on this beautiful blue dot in the cosmos. And by the grace of God, may we all go forth and do good. In the name of our Lord Savior, Jesus Christ, amen.
1: Amen.
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1: We're WBCQ, Monticello, Maine, USA.
2: 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We talk about news and issues of the day on this show. More often than not, news that the mass media simply doesn't report. If you'd like to call this show to express your opinion about news, telephone number you can dial, country code 1-201-771-3013. Today is the 21st day of August, 2026, and we begin tonight in Beijing, China. China's Ministry of Foreign Affairs officially and publicly announced today that it completely rejects American-demanded sanctions against Iran. Quote, China rejects sanctions that have no basis in international law, unquote. Spokesman for the Ministry of Foreign Affairs said China will continue to buy Iranian oil and trade with its BRICS partner. Wu Xinbo, American studies scholar at Fudan University, who is an advisor to the Chinese Ministry of Foreign Affairs, said today, quote, this threat to impose sanctions on Iran's trading partners reveals how desperate the Trump administration has become on the issue of Iran. They issue this threat not because they think it's workable, but because they have no other options, unquote. What did I say, like, what was it, two, three nights ago when President Trump announced this economic warfare against Iran? Didn't I say countries are going to reject this? Didn't I say countries might go a step farther and tell the U.S., we don't want to trade with you anymore. We don't want your money. Your dollar is no good. You spent your country into oblivion. You're $40 trillion in debt. You have no hope at all of paying it off. We're not going to do business with you anymore. Now, nobody has come out and said that, at least not yet. But China has stepped up today in a remarkably public way and told the United States to go pound salt with respect to trading with Iran. In other news, out of Ukraine, Wednesday night into Thursday, Russian armed forces launched an utterly massive series of attacks using high-precision weapons and long-range unmanned aerial vehicles, UAVs, against Ukraine. Not a single drone or missile was intercepted by Ukraine. The Russian attack targeted enterprises of the military industry, a transport and logistics center, and warehouses in Kiev, meaning the capital city, and in the Kiev region, meaning the capital state. Same way New York is a city, but New York is also a state. Well, they have the same thing with Kiev. Kiev is a city, but the area around it is considered Kiev state. In Kiev, the following were hit. An industrial enterprise calling itself LLC Firepoint. It produced components for long and medium range strike UAVs. And they also assembled and stored accelerators that are used by Ukraine's army on their Flamingo cruise missiles. Also in Kiev, a trading and warehouse complex of a company, Euker Spec System, where components for long and medium range UAVs were produced, and there was large scale assembly of aircraft type UAVs being carried out and stored. Also in Kiev, an aircraft industry assembly plant, Antonov. Now that, ladies and gentlemen, is a name that many of you are familiar with. Antonov makes not only large aircraft, the largest commercial cargo aircraft on planet Earth. You know, like the Antonov 124, gigantic plane. So this was a state corporation that the Russians hit, and they hit the section of it that produced long-range aircraft-type UAVs, as well as produced the AN-196 Lutny. Apparently, that's a type of drone. And they also produce and develop piloted aircraft of various types. One I mentioned earlier, the AN-124. Also in Kiev, Russia hit an ammunition depot. And this particular depot stored thermobaric aircraft bombs, model number M900. It also stored anti-tank mines and ammunition for unmanned aerial vehicles called the Baba Yaga type. In the state of Kiev, the state surrounding the capital city, the Martusivka Transport and Logistics Center, which stored and distributed dual-use goods, including those for the production of long- and medium-range drones, robots, and electronic warfare equipment. That logistics center was blown up. They also hit a fuel and lubricants depot in Brovary, which stored up to 8,000 cubic meters of fuel intended for the Ukrainian armed forces. In addition, on the evening of August 19th, warehouses with military equipment were hit in the ports of Komomosk and Huzny. Ukraine is now completely out of missile interceptors. And the United States, the European Union, and NATO are not in a position to provide any more. As this conflict continues, most observers say Ukraine will suffer more and more defeats on the battle lines. More importantly, winter is approaching. Right now, Ukraine has only spotty electric power and almost no ability to generate heat. This winter will likely mean the end of Ukraine, because all Western weapon sources and Western money are exhausted. In other news, Iran is systematically preparing to damage U.S. President Donald Trump's presidency through economic warfare aimed at making him and the Republican Party lose the November midterm elections, according to a senior Iranian official in Tehran familiar with the matter. Iran's plans include attacks on Gulf oil terminals to surge global energy prices by destroying the remaining bypasses of the Strait of Hormuz. Specifically, they intend to attack Saudi Arabia's Yanbu facility, that's on the Red Sea, and the United Arab Emirates' Fujairah facility. Between the two of those facilities, 5.5 million barrels of oil a day are presently being shipped. Iran also plans to target a support network behind what they call the U.S.-backed Shadow Fleet that's operating in the Strait of Hormuz to fully shut it down to zero from what Iran now admits are 5 million barrels of oil a day sneaking through the Strait of Hormuz. The Iranian official says that the direct operational chain is crude affects pump prices with a 2 to 4 week lag. Pump prices affect CPI, Consumer Price Index, which then affects voter mood and the economy being the voters' top issue with under 3 months to go until the midterms. Majid Shakiri, an advisor to Iran's parliamentary speaker Ghalibaf, adds, Iran must raise the tension level focused on oil before the midterms. And fortunately, America handed over the necessary pretext. Apparently, he is referring to President Trump declaring economic war. He continued, obviously, Iran will not wait for America's economic attack in a preemptive defense. So, President Trump declared economic war on Iran, and Iran has a plan to do the exact same to the United States. In other news, perhaps far more serious news out of Russia. Russia's huge oil refinery in their city of Perm, P-E-R-M, is burning again. Ukrainian drones reportedly struck the 262,000 barrel per day Lukoil plant this morning. It is one of Russia's 10 largest refineries. Now, this particular refinery was already hit in late July when a crude oil unit representing 34% of that refinery's capacity was forced offline. Today, Ukraine struck the Permefko-Orgsintez refinery. I'm sorry I'm mangling the name, but I just don't know what to make of those letters. I tried to sound it out. Today, they struck the Permefko-Orgsintez refinery in Perm. It is 1,500 kilometers from Ukraine. They struck it for the fifth time. Now, this refinery was built in 1958. And it is continually being patched up after successive strikes by Ukraine, each time permanently losing more refining capacity. Originally, it had a capacity of 260,000 barrels a day, which was the eighth largest in Russia. But it suffered previous strikes on April 29, April 30, May 8, July 29, and today, August 21. So the Ukrainians are going after oil processing in Russia, and that feeds gasoline and such to Russia's civilian population. It also makes Russia unable to export refined oil products, which is directly adding to the burden on us in the United States. So what Ukraine is doing in Russia is now harming you and me here in the United States. When I get back, more news related to this. Russia is bringing in North Korean hypersonic missiles. Tell you about that when I get back.
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2: And I'm back. Hal Turner coming to you tonight live from northeastern Pennsylvania. The endless mountains of northeastern Pennsylvania. So, Russia has received North Korean hypersonic missiles, KN-30 missiles. These are dangerous missiles because they're fast and they're large. It's the KN-30 is a solid fuel, short-range ballistic missile. It is mobile ground launched. Its range is at least 600 kilometers, which was demonstrated in testing. But where it's dangerous is its warhead. North Korea claims a capacity, a warhead capacity of 2.5 metric tons. Now, 2.5 metric tons to pounds, the warhead would weigh 5,511 pounds. 5,000-pound warhead. That's big. We're talking, you know, gunpowder, well, high explosives. 5,000 pounds. Now, Russia reportedly plans to deploy these launch platforms in their own country in the Voronezh region of Russia. Well, from there, a KN-30 missile can reach Kiev, Ukraine, the city, in 5 minutes 32 seconds. The KN-30 can reach Dnipro, Ukraine, in 4 minutes 8 seconds. And the KN-30 can reach Odessa, Ukraine, in 7 minutes 31 seconds. Now, if those mobile launchers are deployed closer to the Ukrainian border, the reaction time would be even shorter. And even if Ukraine had interceptors, which they don't, they may or may not be able to get these KN-30 North Korean missiles. There's no word yet on how many of these missiles the Russians are in possession of. I guess the mobile launchers can just be reloaded and reused, right? It's not like a one-time launch and then throw it away, because these are huge trucks. But nothing bodes well for Ukraine from this point on. And Volodymyr Zelensky is out on social media today begging again. He needs the West's support. He needs interceptor missiles. He needs money. You know, the same old from this guy. And he broke the bank. Europe is broke. They have no more money to give him. And a lot of countries in Europe gave all the weapons that they could and then some. They have no more that they can give. And the United States is not going to give Ukraine any of our missiles because we need what few we have left. So I think this winter will be the end of Ukraine. I think the war will end because Ukraine just simply can't fight anymore. It's a real shame, too, because Ukraine could have had a deal, right? All the way back in 2022, there was a tentative deal. And Ukraine walked away after UK Prime Minister Boris Johnson flew from London to Kiev and told Ukraine to keep fighting. And in the years since Ukraine walked away from that deal, they have lost well over a million dead soldiers. They've resorted to kidnapping, physically kidnapping men off the streets and out of their houses. Now they're trying to get European countries to force Ukrainian refugees who are of military age, which in Ukraine, by the way, is all the way up to age 65. They want European countries to force those refugees to return to Ukraine so they can put them on the front lines. So Ukraine could have had a deal. And the thing about it is, Ukraine still can have a deal right now. Russia's terms are very simple. Withdraw any troops that remain in Luhansk or Donetsk, which is known collectively as the Donbass. Agree that Kherson, Zaporozhye, Luhansk, Donetsk, and Crimea are now Russian and will remain Russia forever. And agree to remain militarily neutral. Don't join any military alliances. Ukraine can stop the fighting right now, today. And they won't. So, you know, what can you say? Some people just don't know that they're beaten. You know, until they're beaten dead. And that appears to be Ukraine. So it's a real shame they're choosing this path. But, you know, Ukraine started this whole thing. Ukraine started this whole thing back in 2012 when they started approaching NATO to join NATO. And that went on 2013, 2014. They overthrew Ukraine's president, Viktor Yanukovych. Overthrew him by force with riots. That was funded by about $5 billion in aid from the United States of America and countless other money from European Union. And the Russians, before the conflict started, they said to Ukraine, look, you promised in the Budapest Memorandum that you signed that you would not do anything that would endanger the national security of Russia. You joining NATO endangers Russia's national security. Ukraine said, we are sovereign. We will do as we want. Russia said, look, if you join NATO, they're already saying they're going to put American missiles on Ukrainian soil. Missiles fired from Ukraine would have a 5-minute flight time to Moscow. They would have just short of 10-minute flight time to Russia's nuclear missile silos. No country can defend themselves from a missile that launches and impacts within 5 minutes. We can't defend ourselves from this. You cannot join NATO and allow these missiles to be put on your territory. Ukraine said, we are sovereign. We will do as we please. Russia called them up on February 21, 2022. Said, you have 5 hours to publicly declare that you will not join NATO. 5 hours. They hung up. Zelensky called the British Home Office and the U.S. State Department. And he was told, ignore Russia. So he did. The 5 hours came and went. No announcement from Ukraine, no callback, nothing. Russia waited 2 additional hours. And then Russia said, you're sovereign, Ukraine? Here, meet the Russian army. And in they came. And Russia had no choice. Russia's national security required Russia to make sure Ukraine did not join NATO. Now, a lot of people live in the fallacy that Ukraine is sovereign, as if sovereignty bestows some magical protection. Well, Ukraine's learning about sovereignty. Yeah, you're sovereign until you do something that adversely affects another sovereign, one that's bigger and stronger than you. And then the bigger, stronger sovereign comes in and knocks the living crap out of you. So much for your sovereignty. That's the way of the world, folks. That is the basic reality of human existence. And those of you who say, they're sovereign, get your head out of your butt. Sovereignty doesn't bestow some magical protection. And Ukraine is proof. And now, they've lost 1.2 million dead. Actually killed, not just injured. 1.2 million killed. Countless other, hundreds of thousands more injured. Some of them horrifyingly so, where they're permanently disabled for the rest of their lives. And Russia's going to get Luhansk, Donetsk, Kherson, Zaporozhye, and Crimea, whether Ukraine wants it or not. But the big tell is how ineffective NATO has been. Now, NATO could not join the fight directly because that would have been World War III. So NATO, the sneaky hooligans that they actually are, and I'm telling you, these NATO people are slimy. They have no honor at all. They're deceitful and psychotic. A lot of these NATO people, not all of them, but a lot of them. NATO's done everything they possibly could to send mercenaries in there, ship weapons in there, provide satellite intelligence to Ukraine, provide targeting coordinates, and everything that the United States and NATO did, Russia defeated. Maybe it didn't defeat it right away, maybe it took them a month, but everything that the United States and NATO threw at Russia via Ukraine failed. Now, anybody who's a student of history knew the day this started, there was no hope at all for Ukraine. No hope at all. And the reason people who study history would have known that was World War II. In World War II, Hitler's Germany attacked the Soviet Union. The Soviet Union mustered their armies and attacked back, defended themselves and attacked back. The Soviets lost 27 million dead and didn't give up until they stormed all the way across Europe to Berlin and knocked Hitler dead out of his bunker. Any people that fight like that, lose 27 million people, would not let Ukraine win.
4: I can't really describe what it's like to lose three children. It's like my world was just turned completely upside down overnight. Like one day I was picking out Halloween costumes, and the next day I'm picking out caskets for each of them. It leaves an ache in my heart, an ache that never goes away, and an ache to just want to hug them one more time, or to hear that sweet little voice say, Mama, one more time. But I try to be strong for my other two kids, like Gus, who when I took him to see Santa, he asked for his brother and his sisters back. And I had to explain that Santa Claus can't bring them back. They live in heaven now.
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2: p.m. here in Northeast Pennsylvania. Hal Turner back with you. Yeah, so anybody who's a student of history and knew Russia lost 27 million men fighting Hitler's Nazis knew from the start of this that the Ukrainians stood no chance at all, period, end. And, you know, here we are, 4 years later, a little over 4 years later, despite everything the United States and NATO provided to Ukraine, the Ukrainians are losing. They have no chance.

and the days of drone swarms that men simply cannot defend themselves from are here. It really is a frightening development. You know, as much as nuclear weapons were a terrifying and an actual horrifying development in the arsenals of mankind, drones, I think drones are going to prove to be far worse. They're cheap to make. They are hard to detect. And unless and until somebody comes up with some broad-based way to shoot a whole bunch of them out of the sky at one time, the world has changed forever as a result of the development of drone warfare. So it's crazy. Now, one final news story I want to report tonight. The country of Venezuela used to have oil production capability of 5-6 million barrels a day. But Venezuela had a socialist revolution a decade or so ago. And when the socialists took over, they did what all socialists do. They robbed the money. And when the money kept being robbed, maintenance couldn't be done on Venezuela's oil production facilities and their oil refining facilities and their pipeline facilities. And so the maintenance wasn't done. And then the facilities broke down and they had to, you know, use only the ones that were working. And on the day that the United States Armed Forces took Nicolas Maduro out of Venezuela, and the United States basically took over the financial affairs of the Venezuelan government, Venezuela's oil output was down to 1.27 million barrels a day. 1.27 million. Now, American oil companies were asked by the American government if they would be willing to go back into Venezuela, invest in rebuilding the pipelines, rebuilding the oil pumps, rebuilding the refineries. And most of the American oil companies said, no, thank you. Because when they invested all that money, you know, in the 1950s and 1960s in Venezuela, Venezuela turned around, had a socialist revolution. The government then took the oil refineries, the oil companies, the oil pipelines, took them and did not compensate the oil companies for the hundreds of millions of dollars they invested to develop these systems and to build them. And the oil companies now saying, yeah, they beat us once, you know, fool me once, shame on you. We're not going back there so they can pull the same stunt again. We cannot justify this to our stockholders. We're not going to do it. So Venezuela's oil production remains about 1,270,000 barrels a day. I was told last night that the United States of America is taking 500,000 barrels of oil a day out of Venezuela. Nobody mentioned whether or not we're actually paying for it. I just was told that the United States is allegedly taking 500,000 barrels of oil a day. And this is heavy, sour crude, which is exactly the kind of oil that refineries here in the United States are best suited to refine. Now, I'm not sure if this claim is true, but more importantly, I'm not sure where the oil is going. So, are we just like
National

0: thieves? Is that what we've become? Because I remember the country of Syria. We sent military forces into Syria without the permission of the Syrian government. We took control of northeastern Syria, which is where all their oil drilling was. And I was told we were stealing 30 million barrels of oil a month from Syria. Russian intelligence took surveillance video of convoys of tanker trucks loading up the oil at the American occupied oil facilities and then trucking the oil across the border into Turkey. And the border guards in Turkey simply waved the trucks through. They didn't even have to stop and show a passport. And then those 30 million barrels of oil a month were slightly refined, cleaned up, relabeled, and then sold on the world market. Well, where'd all that money go? Who got all that oil and who got all that money? Nobody's saying. So I remember those stories out of Syria. And then back in 2016, thereabouts, when President Trump began his first tenure as president, he gave an order for U.S. troops to leave Syria. And he was told, well, it's going to take us a little while to get out of there, but, you know, we'll do it. And then they lied, flat out lied to their commander-in-chief that the troops were leaving when, in fact, they weren't. And when Joe Biden and the Democrat Party stole the presidency of the United States through rampant and brazen election fraud with fraudulent ballots, all of a sudden, it was a big laugh. Oh, yeah, well, they fooled Trump. None of the troops didn't leave Syria. And they were there through Biden's tenure. 30 million barrels of oil a month being stolen. And now I'm told 500,000 barrels a day being taken from Venezuela. Now, I'm endeavoring to verify this, but the people in whose interest it is to keep this secret aren't going to be very forthcoming. So I'm working on it. But I have to ask myself, have we just simply become pirates on the high seas, where we go in and seize a Russian shadow vessel? We have no authority to do that. We have no legal right to do that. It's piracy. And then we seize the ships, take the cargo, maybe keep it, maybe sell it, and then sell the ships. Have we become a nation that is nothing more than pirates and thieves? Is that going to be on, you know, our legacy? United States of America, the most heavily armed criminal gang on planet Earth. Might that be our epitaph? Now, I don't know if we're actually taking 500,000 barrels a day. It wouldn't surprise me. But you know something? That really doesn't matter in the long term. Because the Strategic Petroleum Reserve is already below 300 million barrels. Last report, it was at 298 million. There's a statutory minimum. The law itself says it cannot go beneath 252 or 253 million barrels. We use 20 million barrels of oil a day here in the United States of America. Just us. 20 million barrels of oil a day to keep this country going. We pump out of our own wells 14 million barrels a day. So we have to get 6 million barrels a day from somewhere else. And most of it comes from Canada through the pipelines. Do the math. when the Strategic Petroleum Reserve is finally empty or down to its statutory limit, 500,000 barrels a day coming from Venezuela won't even be a drop in the bucket compared to the demand to supply the United States. So I don't know how quickly the Strategic Petroleum Reserve will hit its statutory limit, and then I don't know if they'll deliberately pump below that limit, because the law doesn't seem to bother the federal government. And then, you know, where does that leave us? We're already seeing fuel prices spike, and I reported to you last night, diesel fuel. Union City, New Jersey, right by my house, $5.53 a gallon for diesel. So we're going to see the price of diesel continue to go up. We're going to see the price of gasoline continue to go up over the next, you know, 30, 60 days. And with diesel, it's already having a dramatic effect. Truck drivers are parking their trucks because they cannot afford to fill the truck with fuel and then go haul the loads based on what those loads pay, because the loads don't pay for the fuel. So we're already seeing the trucking industry, you know, the canary in the coal mine, shutting down. And I reported to you, Tyson Foods shut down some meat processing plants. And in addition to citing cattle shortages for the one plant shutting down in Joslyn, Illinois, they also cited diesel fuel costs. The value of the meat being shipped on the truck would not support the transportation costs with the diesel fuel increases. So it just gets worse from here. And the media is staying silent about it. You're not hearing a word about this. I don't think we're going to have a very good Christmas at all this year. And I urge you, get spare gasoline, store it up safely and legally. Don't tell anybody you got it. If you got vehicles like mine that use diesel fuel, store some up. Don't tell anybody about it. And you better get food. Because if there are no trucks, there can't be any food. I'll be back.
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0: p.m. here in Northeast Pennsylvania. Hal Turner back with you. Finally tonight, Iran, drones, and refineries. All in the news tonight, right? Russia's refineries being struck by Ukrainian drones. Ukraine not having any interceptor missiles to protect themselves. The U.S. depleted missiles. Europe depleted. Iran announcing economic warfare and directly mentioning oil, but mentioning oil in the Persian Gulf. Early on in the resumption of hostilities in the Middle East, there were rumors that Iran had previously sent supplies of drones to Cuba. I never heard much more about that. I never heard confirmation. I never heard absolute denial. I want to point out to most of you that the top five largest refineries in the United States of America are all along the Gulf of Mexico. I'm sorry, the Gulf of America. Oh, bullshit. It's the Gulf of Mexico to me. It has been the Gulf of Mexico my entire life, and it's the Gulf of Mexico now. Anyway, the top five refineries in the United States are along the Gulf Coast. The distance from the island of Cuba to those refineries is achievable by Iranian drones. Refineries are all built pretty much the same insofar as tall vertical tubes, or large, thick, big tubes, the size of a grain silo, that are used to refine oil. And if a drone or two were to hit those parts of a refinery, it would knock the refinery out for a while until repairs could be made. What if Iran did send drones to Cuba? What if they're there now? What if they launched them against the five largest refineries here in the United States of America? Do you know, ladies and gentlemen, that those five largest refineries produce 85 to 90% of the gasoline and diesel fuel used inside this country? Five targets wipe out 85 to 90% of the gasoline and diesel fuel production in this country. Now, in the northeastern United States, we have reserves for gasoline. 45-day reserve for the New York City, New Jersey, you know, Connecticut, Rhode Island, Massachusetts, New Hampshire, Vermont, Maine, right? Pennsylvania as well. 45 days. Other areas of the country also have reserves, but none of them are as large. None of them are larger. God forbid the Iranians do attack those refineries and knock them out for, I don't know, 3 months. No fuel means no trucks. No fuel means no trains. No trucks, no trains means no food. I urge you to have shelf-stable food supplies in your house. Shelf-stable, meaning they don't need refrigeration. Boxes of pasta, bags of rice, canned meats, canned tuna fish, canned vegetables. Enough to feed your family for at least, you know, at least 90 days. Because if you don't set yourselves up with reserve supplies now, while it's all still available, you may not be able to if things go south. Because I got to tell you, if just one oil refinery gets hit by a drone here in the United States, the general public is going to panic. They'll wipe the supermarket shelves clean. A matter of hours. So, please, folks, implore some common sense. Get yourself bags of rice, boxes of pasta, jarred sauces, canned meat, canned tuna fish, canned vegetables, and stock up. With that, those are the stories that I had to report to you tonight. I'm going to clear the phone lines of the people who called in just to listen. Those phone lines are now clear. And I'm opening the phone lines for those of you who want to call in and express your opinion. The telephone number you can dial, country code 1-201-771-3013. So it rained. heavy last night in my home in New Jersey. I talked about it on the air. My wife and I left to come up to Pennsylvania at about 12 noon today. We go down Patterson Plank Road towards Sea Caucus. And when we get near Route 3, they got it all coned off. The two westbound lanes, which actually might actually be northbound, are merged into one lane and put on the other side of the road. It took us 30 minutes to drive three blocks. We get over Route 3. We go into Sea Caucus. I stop at the CVS pharmacy to fill a prescription for my wife. She needs breathing medicine. It's called Trelegy. T-R-E-L-E-G-Y, I think. 90-day supply, right? Guy comes to the counter. $2,400. I said, what? He says, $2,400 and something. I said, bought this thing 6 months ago. It was $700. He said, well, let me see if I can get you a discount. Goes back to the computer. Comes back, says, I got $1,000 off for you. $1,400 for a prescription for 3 months. I thought President Trump said they lowered the price of prescriptions. Did I mishear? And my son said today, he said, I thought Trump said he lowered the prices. And I said to my son, given the demonstrable falsehoods that he has been uttering throughout this whole Iran conflict about a deal, and a deal is coming, and a deal is pending, and we got a deal. I said, it doesn't surprise me anymore to find out that maybe what he said about prescription drugs wasn't true either. We leave CVS, and we know we got a 3-4 hour drive ahead of us. My wife wants something to eat. I said, there's a Wendy's down a block. Why don't we pull in there? We'll get two chicken sandwiches. They got good chicken sandwiches. She said, okay. We pull into the Wendy's. The staff at this Wendy's must be retarded. Sat in the drive-thru 20 minutes. Finally get on Route 3 West to head to Pennsylvania. And I realize I left the house without the radio show phone system. I had to turn around and go back. So it was a hectic day for me. We didn't get up here to Pennsylvania until about, 4:30, 4:45 this afternoon. What a mess. Anyway, to your phone calls, I go. Hey, caller, you're on the air. Who are you? Where are you calling from?
2: Hey, Hal, it's Mike in Nevada.
0: What's up, man?
2: Hey, you brought up the socialism in Venezuela, but, you know, Canada's socialist. Northern Europe's all of Europe is, but Northern Europe, where they have oil, is all socialism. They don't have those issues. I think it's education. People aren't that bright. You look at Central, South America, and the corruption. And I think that's the driving force and the problems there, and I don't think we're going to overcome it. And probably, and if we keep taking the oil, the people down there, they're going to start sabotaging the oil refineries is what's going to happen.
0: So are you suggesting that the quality of people in the United States of America being similar to that of the people of Canada, if we went to a socialist system, we would do well?
2: Well, we have a natural resource. We are socialist now. Look at our system that we have, unfortunately. We would do better than those than Central and South America. I don't want socialism. I think everybody should pay for their own stuff and take care of themselves.
0: Yep.
2: But we would do better than those countries. Yes, because we're more educated. We just work harder.
0: Mike,
2: we're different people.
0: Mike in Nevada, thanks for calling in. Hello, caller, you're on the air. Who are you? Where are you calling from?
3: Good evening, Al. John in Arkansas. I just wanted to say two quick things. The first thing is I agree with you as far as our military being nothing but mercenaries going out stealing the world's natural resources and have been doing that for quite some time. The second thing is, I think here very shortly, because of everything that, you know, that our leadership here in the past, you know, several administrations, especially this one, that things are going to be so bad in this country that people are, that everything, they have no idea what's coming. And that's all I wanted to say, brother.
0: John in Arkansas, thanks for calling in. Folks, the music is playing. I'm out of time. I know there's one, two, three, four of you on hold. I can't take your calls because show's over. You've been listening to The Hal Turner Show. I am here Monday through Friday, 9 p.m. to 10 p.m. Eastern U.S. time. That time zone is GMT minus 4 hours for those of you listening around the world. Check out my website, halturnerradioshow.com. Stories we talk about here, you can read about there. It is Friday. I am off for the weekend. If Almighty God wills it, I'll be back on Monday. Thanks for listening. I'm Hal Turner. Good night from Pennsylvania.

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1: Once again, welcome to the show that every week attempts to transcend the space-time continuum, only to find myself sitting right here at the same place that I began the show at the end of the show. I think it's time to redefine our objectives. No longer will we attempt to transcend the space-time continuum. I think our main objective tonight is just to play you some good music. Well, we do that every week anyway. And I don't know what you do in the privacy of your house, and I don't care. But in my house, we rock, because this, after all, is Rock House on Oldies 104, starting tonight.

stop now. Let your hair down, baby. We ain't going to heaven no how. I'm ready to burn, baby.

Starting off tonight's show with some Louisiana-oriented music. First of all, Fats Domino's My Girl Josephine, featuring some great second-line drumming from Earl Palmer. And the fabulous Thunderbirds version of Slim Harpo's Tip On In, which hopefully I'll be hearing next Saturday in the blues tent at the annual New Orleans Jazz and Heritage Festival, where the fabulous Thunderbirds, reunited with Kim Wilson, will be in the blues tent on Saturday night. Also, that same Saturday night, there will be probably thousands of people streaming in the general direction of the Acura stage to get a glimpse of Rod Stewart. I, personally, will not be among those thousands streaming towards the Acura stage to catch a glimpse of Rod Stewart. In fact, if I happened to be in the vicinity of the Acura stage, I would be walking in the opposite direction just to make sure that I did not catch a glimpse of Rod Stewart. On my way to see the fabulous Thunderbirds with the great Kim Wilson. That'll be a good show. Okay, tonight's show, boy, do we have a lot to do tonight. We have a Bessie Smith birthday tribute, which we are going to commence directly here, because Bessie Smith, the boss woman of the blues, had a birthday anniversary on Sunday, so we have got to pay appropriate homage to Bessie Smith, without whom there would not have been a Big Mama Thornton, without whom there would not have been a Janis Joplin. Bessie Smith didn't really live too long. She was born in Mississippi on April 15th, and I don't think she even made it to 50. She died in a car wreck, actually, and that's just one of those unfortunate things that happens to people, and it's really unfortunate when it happens to somebody as gifted as Bessie Smith. Anyway, when I went to one of these auctions a while back, where you just bought a box of records not knowing what you were going to get. In this box of records, we had the Golden Era series on Columbia, the Bessie Smith story in four volumes. And so these are all 45 RPM records. And we've got stuff like the Shipwreck Blues. We're going to start with the Empty Bed Blues, the immortal Bessie Smith.

0: the dreaded Empty Bed Blues. Kind of skipping around a little bit there, but hey, if you were recorded back in 1928, you'd be skipping around too. That's when the Empty Bed Blues was recorded, with Charlie Green on trombone and Porter Granger on piano, March 20th, 1928. Of course, this is 420 Eve. If you're hip to the significance of 420, that's tomorrow. Well, this was recorded March 20th, 1928, back when 420 wasn't a thing. But, you know, they probably had some of those left-handed cigarettes going around the studio back in those days when they recorded the blues. Bessie Smith, the Empty Bed Blues, a somewhat salacious ditty, which with the colorful lyrics, we're going to be going through some of the Bessie Smith file tonight on Rock House. We normally don't play tunes quite that vintage, but in the instance of somebody whose contributions are as significant as Bessie Smith, we just got to. Her birthday was April 15th. Also coming up, coming to Topeka this summer, Nikki Hill. So we've got Nikki Hill with Deke Dickerson and the Bow Keys. We've got Little Richard. So we have a pretty good lineup of stuff to play for you tonight. So let's get back into music. We've been talking about New Orleans, but Little Willie Littlefield is here to talk about Kansas City.
1: I'm going to Kansas City.
0: Yes, he is.
1: Kansas City, here I come.
0: For record store day, he might be going to Seventh Heaven.

The first version of Kansas City, Little Willie Littlefield, that came out on the Federal record label. And then a few years later, Wilbert Harrison came out on Fury and shocked the world with a brand new version of Kansas City. And the kids who wrote that song couldn't believe it, because the original version sold a few records, but those sales were nothing compared to what Wilbert Harrison did for the song Kansas City, which since then, of course, as you know, has become a standard. Rock House on Facebook live tonight. I'm just now getting this queued up to where I can see who's trying to tell me something. Yeah, a nice version of Kansas City. Didn't know that Wilbert Harrison was the original, says Cliff. Yeah, I didn't know that myself for quite a while. I remember thinking for years and years and years that the Wilbert Harrison version was the only version, until I got into some more serious pursuit of musical knowledge and became aware of the fact that it was Little Willie Littlefield. And I've always liked his version of that. It's a hard song to completely butcher beyond recognition and turn into a bad song. Some have tried and succeeded at that. We won't mention their names. We're going to have kind of a Crescent City-centric version of Rock House. And this week we're celebrating Bessie Smith's birthday anniversary, which was April 15th. Now, speaking of Crescent City-centric emanations, here's a record. This is really an unusual, rare record. I bought this one at the Domino Sound Shop on Bayou Road in New Orleans. It never even occurred to me that it would be possible in my lifetime to actually have this record. Now, I'm not a collector. I mean, I like to get records, but I'm not one of these people that collects them just for the sake of having them. I don't believe in buying any record that I'm not going to play on the air, okay? But I had this on a Oxford American magazine, put out a CD back around 2000. They have a music issue every year, and they had the song on one of their CDs by a group called the Red Tops. The song is Swanee River Rock, and I never dreamt that I would actually have this particular record. It's on the Sky label out of Greenville, Mississippi. The fabulous Red Tops. Hi, Brenda.

Well, if you got the jelly, I got the jams, baby, here on Rock House. And that, I wish I could be a little more informative about the gestation of that record and the personnel and everything. It just says the original Red Tops, vocal by Rufus McKay. Rufus, wherever you are tonight, this one's for you. That's on the Sky record label. I'm going to hold this up for a minute. And this is one. This goes back to when they used to print the address. It was on. We got to get down to Greenville, Mississippi, sometime and see if the Sky record label is still there. They even give the address if you want to go there. It says 207 Main Street, Greenville, Mississippi. So you can tell all your friends you've heard the Suwannee River Rock by the original Red Tops. Apparently, there was another group out there with the temerity to start calling themselves the Red Tops. But they didn't get away with it. They sure did not. Rufus was watching. I think it's about time for some James Brown. Mm-hmm.

0: sight.
1: Speaking of out of sight, and now the Sunflower State's own Fabulous Flippers. Good to see the Chicago people are back. Brenda and David, never

Oh, shake a tail feather, baby. Fabulous flippers. But we got one more soulful selection for you. This one came out on the Soul record label, the same label that Frank Wilson had Do I Love You, Indeed I Do on, which became the most collected soul record in the history of soul music. Can't say the same for this one. It's not a collectible. It's just a delectable. It's delectable instead of collectible. And you can dance to this one. It's Junior Walker and the All-Stars. Yeah, baby. Shaking finger pop.

playing Saturday night at Uncle Bo's. On her way to the capital city, coming up later on this summer at the Spirit Festival, it's gonna be Nikki Hill. Am I playing this? Gotta slow that down a little bit.

She's on her way to Topeka, Nikki Hill. And when she gets here for the Spirit Festival, I've been told on the guitar, you're going to have a special treat if you make it out to the Spirit Festival. She's going to have the guitar player from Candy Cane's band, Laura Chavez. You know, Laura Chavez is to guitar players what Mrs. Frost was to Pancake House waitresses. Person of institutional quality, as opposed to a person like me, who is of the quality to probably be institutionalized. Thanks for your kind words, Stephanie. Not ready for the cuckoo's nest quite yet. Yeah, that guitar player is something else. I saw her at Uncle Bo's when she was playing with

candy cane. So make a note to be there for the Spirit Festival this year. Of course, it never costs anything to get in. It's at the lake, and it's a really, really great way to spend the 4th of July. And assuming I'm still respirating, I will be emceeing that particular show once again. It's always a pleasure to get up there and meet everybody who's coming out for the show and meet some of the artists who are coming in. And so we'll be having more details about that festival as we get closer to that. That, of course, is July 4th. Speaking of vintage, though, did you know Lovey Dovey was done originally by a group called the Clovers, arranged by Atchison, Kansas native Jesse Stone, who inexplicably and inexcusably still does not have a statue of him anywhere in Kansas. But, okay, arranged by Jesse Stone and Sam Taylor, tenor sax, Harry Van Wall's piano. This is an absolute lineup of rock and soul studio gods, all right? From 1953, the original Lovey Dovey by the Clovers.

From 1953, The Clovers. Something else we are doing tonight. We are paying homage to the memory of Bessie Smith. Bessie Smith's birthday anniversary was April 15th. So here she is from 1927 doing a song she wrote called The Backwater Blues.

What do you think? That is a truly timeless piece of music. The Bessie Smith Story on Columbia, four different 45s, including the Backwater Blues from February 1927. Also featuring the immortal James P. Johnson on piano. Moment of silence for Bessie Smith. What a performer. What a song. The Backwater Blues. I remember as a little kid, I used to listen to the Leadbelly version of Backwater Blues, and I always thought that Mr. Huddy Ledbetter had actually written that song, when in fact it was Bessie Smith who wrote and recorded the original in 27, back when Mr. Huddy Ledbetter was just a papooska, back when my dad was 7 years old. Speaking of papooskas, and my mom was 1 year old when Bessie recorded the Backwater Blues. Now, I believe that would have been about the 1927 flood. Maybe not. But in 1927, Randy Newman wrote a song about this. The Mississippi had probably the worst flood ever along the Mississippi. William Faulkner wrote a short story about the flood, and people just assumed that he was just making it up, because no flood could be that bad. But not only was it that bad, it was probably even worse than Bill Faulkner made it out to be. You can look it up. The Mississippi River flood of 1927. A sea of love it was not. But here he is, Phil Phillips and the Twilights.

Well, if you've been watching me on Facebook, you probably were seeing me flailing around in my CD collection. To no avail, I might add, I'm looking for my copy of Down Home Girl. We may find we'll find some salvation in the Rolling Stones album and CD, which I do have located. Don't have the Albin Robinson original yet, but while flailing around looking for Albin, we found Slim. Now, Phil Phillips and the Twilights recorded Sea of Love in Lake Charles, Louisiana, and there's a sad story about what happened to the royalties involved with the recording of that one, but we won't get into that at this time. We're just going to move over to Crowley, Louisiana, following Highway 90 over to Crowley, where Slim Harpo recorded, Oh My God, Raining in My Heart.

on the Accello label, the immortal Slim Harpo, Rain It In My Heart. Love the monologue in the middle of that one, or I should say, not the monologue, the soliloquy. There'll be no need for me to cry. What a way to end a little heartfelt soliloquy. It's all about no need for me to cry. That's a good one. Rain It In.

That's some big time swamp pop for you there from Cookie and the Cupcakes, featuring Little Alfred, the song Walking Down the Aisle, which is in my personal pantheon of top pulsating platters these days. Any random time you tune into Rock House, you're liable to hear that one. Cookie and the Cupcakes, one of the many great groups to come out of Southwest Louisiana in the late 50s. And I'll tell you what, I'm heading that direction next week. I will be in touch via Facebook Live. I'm just not sure there's going to be an original Rock House. We'll probably have the best of, or maybe my friend and radio station owner, Matt, will be in to do the show. In any case, I'll be thinking about you while I'm down south. Don't forget to pray, shake a hand every day. And as we've said before, everybody needs somebody to love. You might be that somebody.

Don't forget, National Record Store Day is coming up Saturday in Topeka, Time Machine Records, 21st and Washburn in Lawrence. Love Garden, 822 Mass. And in Kansas City, the Vinyl Underground, 7th Heaven, down there on South Troost.

0: good night and good luck, Brenda, Ed, David, and Mark, and Larry.
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Good evening, and welcome to Tom Call Theater. You're in for a real treat tonight. Tonight's episode is called The Dream Bed. Our ensemble cast stars equally Jackie Silva, Barry Merluzzo, Keith Albee, and Mackenzie Griffin. And now, the lights are dimming, and the program is about to get underway.

0: I can't take this anymore. Sam. Sam. Sam.
1: What? Whoa, what?
0: Sam, I can't sleep with all that racket.
1: What? What?
0: All your snoring.
1: What snoring? I wasn't snoring.
0: Yes, you were. Now stop it. You know I have insomnia.
1: Oh, all right. But I know I wasn't snoring.

0: God, this is torture. It seems like I've been inflicted with insomnia my entire life. It's awful not being able to sleep. Truly a curse. My husband Sam puts up with my torment and mood swings. It's not his fault, and he's a saint for what I put him through. He's got a good job and he's a great provider. I don't ever have to work, but I want to work. If I could only get rid of this sleep disability. I talked about it the next day with my neighbor and friend, Cracker. She came by to visit. You see, she doesn't need to work either. That's because her ex-husband is a good provider to her.
1: Where shall we go today?
0: I don't know. I'm so tired. Sorry, but I'm out of it.
1: You couldn't sleep again last night?
0: Cracker, I've tried everything to fall asleep. Melatonin, dark chocolate, alcohol.
1: Alcohol doesn't work?
0: No, I've tried drinking everything. Sure, I pass out, but unfortunately, I wake up half an hour later.
1: Hey, I have an idea. There's a New Age bookstore that just opened up around the corner on Derby Street. Maybe they have a self-help book for you. You know, with a different perspective.
0: Do you mean, like, magic?
1: Yeah, something like that. Let's go look.
0: Okay, I'm not going to say no. I'm open to anything at this point.
1: Here we are, New Age Books.
0: I've never gone into a place like this before.
1: Well, let's do it then. It'll be fun.
0: Okay, let's.

0: say, this place has a cool aura about it.
1: Yes, and lots of incense. What a sweet smell.
2: Would you like me to read your mind for a fee?
0: Oh, I'm afraid you startled us.
1: Yes, I didn't know you were there.
2: Well, it is good to know that I blend in.
0: We just came here to...
2: I know. You're looking for a book about sleep and how Carolyn can cure her insomnia.
1: How did you know that? And how did you know my name?
2: I can tell you for a fee.
0: No, Carolyn. We just want to know where we can find that book in this store.
2: Very well, Cracker.
0: How did you know my name?
2: I can tell you for a fee. Or maybe I'll publish it in a book that you can buy.
0: Oh. Well, anyway, where can we find that book?
2: It is all the way down aisle 11, to the left, on the bottom shelf. You can't miss it. It is called The Dream Bed.
1: Thanks for your help.
2: Certainly. Pleasant dreams.
1: Thank you? He was very strange.
0: I know, right?
1: Here's the bottom shelf on the left. Oh, I see it. The dream bed.
0: Yes. It's right next to Hypno's God of Sleep. Maybe, Carolyn, you should pray to him. Or her.
1: Well, I'm gonna buy it. It's not that thick of a book. Oh, and there's a post-it on it.
0: What does it say?
1: Let me see. It says, ask the clerk for a listening device that's supposed to come with the book.
0: A listening device? Are you sure you want to buy it?
1: Oh, yes! I'm definitely...

0: I definitely want to buy this.
1: This is an excellent choice. The Dream Bed is one of our best sellers. You will really like it.
0: Is there a, listening device that comes with this book?
1: Yes, let me get it. I'll be just a minute.
2: I wonder what he's getting.
0: Maybe it's a CD Walkman.
1: It is a miniature box with earbuds. All you have to do is lay down on your back and your bed. Relax. Really, relax, okay? Fit the earbuds in your ears. Push this button to turn it on. Then follow the instructions that you hear.
0: Got it. How much do I owe you?
1: $26.
0: Here's the money. Believe me, if it helps me to sleep, then it will be worth it.
1: $26. Perfect.
0: Thank you.
1: And Cracker, I am not a weirdo.
2: How do you know? Good luck. I hope it works. Let me know.
0: Oh, I will. I will. Well, I went home and thumbed through the book. It was fascinating. Apparently, not me, but most people live in two worlds, the waking world and the world of the dreaming. Oh, how I wish I could sleep and dream like everyone else.
1: Sweetheart, I'm home. Hey, what you reading?
0: Oh, just a self-help book with tips on how to fall asleep.
1: For your sake, I hope it works.
0: Me too. At 10 p.m., like we always do, we went to bed. Sam, I'm going to listen to the radio for a while before I try to sleep. It won't bother you. I've got earbuds.
1: Okay, sweetheart. Good night.
0: With that, I put on the earbuds that were connected to the little box. Then I pushed the button to turn it on.
1: Good evening, Carolyn. Before we start, please press the firmest setting on your sleep number bed.
0: How did you know my name and what kind of bed I sleep on?
1: What was that?
0: Oh, nothing, Sam. I'm just adjusting my side of the bed.
1: Okay, sweetheart. Is it firm yet?
0: Hold on a minute. Now it is.
1: Good. Now I am going to guide your spirit to astral project out of your body. Please, talk to me only with your mind.
0: Why must my spirit leave my body?
1: Your spirit needs to take a break from your body. It is in a state of inner claustrophobia.
0: Inner claustrophobia?
1: Yes, your mind is anxiety-ridden and agitated. That causes your body to stress out. Being physically stressed leads to further anxiety and agitation.
0: If my spirit leaves my body, will my body die?
1: By all means, no. The temporary detachment will promote the healing of your whole package.
0: My whole package?
1: Yes. Your body, mind, and spirit.
0: Oh.
1: Shall we begin?
0: Yes.

0: Okay. Close your eyes and try to clear your mind. Breathe deeply and exhale completely. Relax all your muscles and don't think about anything at all. Just sink into relaxation. Let your mind become hypnotic.
1: Like this?
0: Yes, Carolyn. You're doing fine. Don't think about anything, but don't fall asleep either. Be on the edge of wakefulness and sleep. Now, imagine the bed upstairs. That is the dream bed. You will now gently use your mind to move your soul from your body. Imagine your spirit rising out of your physical body. It's easy. Anyone can do it if they try.
2: I'm nervous.
0: That's just your body and your mind. Let your spirit float up. Now you're doing it, Carolyn. You are rising. Go ahead. Rise up to the second floor, right through the ceiling. Wow, that was fast. Now you are on the second floor, hovering over the dream bed. Now, lower yourself onto the bed.

0: Am I dreaming now? 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I remember astral projecting my spirit up to the dream bed, but I don't seem to be there either. There's no earbuds on me. 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It looks like I'm in a city with skyscrapers and shops. Kind of like New York City. But there's no people or cars or sounds of trains, subways, anything. Where am I? There's nobody to ask. The light here is very weird. The sky above is pitch black. Bright light seems to come from a source to the right of me. Everything here, including me, casts long dark shadows in the opposite direction. Underground, bright red flickering light emanates from sewer gutters in the street. Almost like there's a fire down there. I decided to trudge forward when all of a sudden my right ankle was forcibly grabbed by a rugged hand reaching through one of the gutters.
1: Help me. Get me out of here, please. I didn't do it. I'm innocent. Please, lady, you believe me, don't you?
0: Let go of my foot! Somebody, please, help me!
2: Here I am, at your service.
0: Quick! My ankle is in somebody's fist down there.
2: Let me grab a rock or a brick.
0: Hurry!
1: Help me, lady. You're my only chance.
2: Go away. Release your grip.
1: Ouch! Ah!
0: Oh, thank God. He let go.
2: Are you okay?
0: Yes. Surprisingly, my ankle doesn't hurt at all. What is this place?
2: This is Dreamland.
0: And what's that place? Down there in the gutter.
2: That's hell. It's a good thing these grids are in the streets. Otherwise, all hell would break loose, and this place would become a nightmare.
0: My name is Carolyn.
2: And I'm Victor. My God. I just rescued a beautiful woman, and I think I'm falling in love.
0: I'm relieved you saved me, but you can't fall in love with me.
2: Nonsense. Falling in love can happen as quickly as falling asleep.
0: Well, I don't fall asleep quickly or easily. I mostly can't sleep at all.
2: That's because you don't have the right incentive to sleep. Guess what? You are sleeping and dreaming right now. Wouldn't you like to meet me here every night?
0: Not to change the subject, but I noticed there's no cars or people on this street.
2: There aren't. It's the dreamers who come here and provide all of that stuff.
0: So, Dreamland is like a sort of movie set?
2: Yeah, sort of. So, what do you say?
0: About what?
2: This. You will never have a problem falling asleep again, because I will always be here for you. You are the only woman I ever want to be with.
0: I can't lie. You are very attractive, but I'm married.
2: Yes, but only in the waking world, not here.
0: Oh.
2: Is it that you don't like me?
0: No, don't get me wrong. I like you very much. In fact, I think I'm melting or falling for... What just happened? We were talking, and then we dissolved into this restaurant.
2: Yes. This is what happens here. Do you like it?
0: I'm starting to love it here.
2: Here, gently give me your hand. It will give me strength, and your touch will assure me that you'll always be here for me.
0: Well, I guess it's all right. This is a dream, right?
2: Maybe this is just a dream to you. Not me. I live here in this world, and I'm fully alert to how I feel about you.
0: But you just met me.
2: Hey, you. Yes, you. You're the love of my life.
0: And you are the man of my dreams.
2: Please, take my hand.
0: Okay.
2: Can you feel it, Carolyn?
0: Feel what?
2: Our hands, they fit perfectly.
0: Almost too perfectly.
2: I wonder what would happen if we both closed our eyes.
0: Yes, my eyes are already shut.
2: And then?
0: Yes.
2: We?
3: Carolyn, wake up.
0: Wawa, what?
3: You were snoring up a storm.
0: What are you talking about? I was just about to...
3: What?
0: Listen up, Sam. This was the first time in years that I was getting any meaningful sleep. Please don't ever wake me up again.
3: Okay, sweetheart. Sorry. I guess the book worked.
0: And never mind about the book. Of course, I couldn't fall back asleep. I told Cracker about everything the next morning when she came over for coffee.
4: Hey, welcome back, everybody. Let's spin the wheel. Katie's going to start us out. Go ahead, Katie.
0: So, did it work? Did you sleep? Cracker, I couldn't believe it. The book was just okay. But last night, when I went to bed, I put the earbuds in my ears and turned on the box. Before I knew it, I was sleeping like a baby. It was unbelievable.
5: Did you dream?
0: That's the best part. I dreamed vividly about meeting a very romantic guy who fell in love with me.
5: Awesome. I'm actually jealous. Are you going back?
0: Back to sleep, you mean?
5: Yeah.
0: Of course.
5: Well, I'm going now. I've got errands to do.
0: See?

0: I also knew that you were coming today. Here's the book, and the box with the earbuds.
1: You are amazing. Here's $26.
0: Very good, and good luck.
1: Thanks. I know it's only noon time, but I'm taking myself a nap. After hearing Carolyn's rave review, I want to see what this dream bed is all about. Okay, I'm here in my bed. My earbuds are in. I'm turning the button on. Dear Miniature Box, I wish to meet the man of my dreams.
0: Good afternoon, Cracker. Now, I'm going to guide your spirit with astral projecting out of your body. Please talk to me with only your mind.
2: Is this okay?
0: Yes. Perfect. Is there a bed upstairs that you want to be your dream bed?
2: We don't have a bed on the second floor. There is an old couch that the cat sleeps on, though.
0: That will work. Close your eyes and try to clear your mind. Breathe deeply and exhale completely. Relax all your muscles and don't

0: Where am I? I seem to be in some city street. There's no cars or people. I sure wish there was someone that could help me.
1: Hey, you. Yes, you. Here I am at your command.
0: Wow! You're gorgeous!
1: And so are you. Can you hold my hand and help me walk on the traffic side of life?
0: What a romantic thing to say.
2: I decided that I couldn't wait for bedtime to see Victor again. At 5 p.m., I was in the bathroom doing my hair, applying makeup, spraying perfume, and then I heard Sam come in the front door from work. I decided to greet him.
3: Hi, sweetheart. Hey, how come you're all dressed up and perfumey? Are you going out somewhere?
2: No, I came out here to tell you the dinner is in the fridge. Just heat it up. I'm going to bed early.
3: What, you're going to bed looking and smelling like that? Hey, I hope you're not going to wear those high heels to bed. You have restless leg syndrome, and I won't stand a chance.
2: Look, I read somewhere that dressing up, looking and smelling nice, is a technique for falling asleep.
3: I'll bet you read about that in your book. If I didn't know that you were going into our bed, I'd swear that you were having an affair.
2: Believe me, Sam, I promise not to leave your side.
3: I know you won't. I promise not to wake you tonight, sweetheart.
2: Okay, I'm alone in bed. I've got my earbuds in, and now I'm pushing the button. I'm pushing the button numerous times. Why is it not working? Maybe it's not supposed to work twice. That means I need to remember how I did it. Let's see. My spirit needs to take a break from my body. Close my eyes. Breathe deep. Relax my muscles. Sink into relaxation. My mind is hypnotic. My spirit is separating from my body. I am really motivated to do this. I'm rising through the ceiling. I float over to and lower myself onto the dream bed and sleep.

0: here I am on the street again. Only this time, I hear voices. And one of them is clearly Victor's. Good! I'm all excited now. I am going to surprise my dream love. Oh no! That's a woman's voice. I walked slowly toward the horizontal light source, which cast down long shadows behind me. Finally, I saw them and hid behind a statue. He was talking to, or more accurately, flirting with Cracker. How did she get up here?
1: I will always be here for you. You're the only woman I ever want to be with.
0: I can't believe it! He's feeding her the same lines he was feeding me.
2: Oh, Victor, you say the sexiest things.
1: All right, let's not waste any time holding hands anymore. Let's pass out together and get sick together. Who has time for cheesy candlelight dinners when we can realistically live life to the fullest?
0: Wow, that's a new one.
2: That was heavy. I can tell that you are a deep thinker.
1: Come with me toward the light, Cracker.
2: Yes, I'll go anywhere with you.
0: Stop right there, Victor. Cracker, don't believe a word he says because he's a chronic liar. He said a lot of the same things to me.
2: Hey, Carolyn, you're married. You don't need him, too. Victor said he's in love with me. Why don't you go push a number two on your sleep number adjustable bed?
0: Cracker, I'm shocked that you would say something like that to me.
1: Carolyn, come over here. You left me so abruptly yesterday. I was heartbroken and didn't think you'd ever come back.
0: Oh, I didn't consider that. I did leave abruptly yesterday.
1: Come over here.
0: Okay, I'm sorry. I jumped to conclusions.
1: Are we okay?
0: Yes.
2: Yes.
1: Good. Now I've got your arms. You're both coming with me, into the light.
2: What does that mean?
0: Let me go. You're hurting me.
1: It means that I used to be down there.
2: You mean under the street?
0: Yes, Cracker. He means down in hell.
1: Keep pace with me, girls. I conned someone to help me escape up onto the street.
0: Like the devil that grabbed my foot.
1: That was my brother.
2: Why do you need us to go into the light?
1: I need the both of you because if St. Peter at the gates sees me bringing two good souls to heaven, then maybe he'll let me in too.
0: Wait a minute. That means if we go into the light, our bodies will die.
1: I'm not answering that.

0: wonder what that explosion was up ahead.
1: Never mind that. You two, come with me.
0: Ouch! That hurts!
1: Faster!

0: Thank God he let us go right away. Victor fell in this manhole.
1: That must have been what the explosion was. It blew the manhole cover. Can we still be best friends after this?
0: Well, yes. But when we wake, we should never speak of this ever.
1: Listen, it sounds like a crowd is approaching.
0: Look down the manhole. That crowd is about to come up. All hell is going to break loose.
1: Let's wake up now, then.
0: Yes? Oh, hi, Cracker.
1: It's only 7:30 p.m. Do you want to go for a walk with me up to Gallows Hill? It's still light out.
0: Yes, okay. I was dressed up, but I changed out of those things.
1: Do you want to come now?
0: Oh, yes. I'm ready.
1: Carolyn?
0: Yes?
1: We're still friends, right?
0: Of course we are. Why wouldn't we be?
1: Well, I took a nap, and I had a premonition that you might be mad at me.
0: You can put your mind at rest, because I am not mad at you.
1: I can't tell you what a relief that is. Thank you. Here we are at the top of the hill.
0: Wow! What's that?
1: Where?
0: Up there. It looks like a flying saucer. Or some kind of a spaceship.
1: It's hovering over us. Now it's landing, it looks like. Right here.
0: What is this place? A giant dream bed?
1: What did you say?
0: Oh, nothing.

0: It landed. The door opened, and a ramp is lowering to the ground.
1: Is that a space alien coming out of the spaceship?
0: No, it's Victor.
1: You know Victor, too?
2: Okay, girls, come with me. I'm not fooling around anymore.
0: I thought you fell to your death.
2: I was already dead. I climbed right out of the open manhole. Don't you understand? I'm one of Dreamland's zombies.
1: You're a zombie?
2: Of course. Come along with me. Both of you.
0: No, you don't. You may be a zombie up in the dream world, but not down here, in the waking world.

0: Parker! I didn't know you carried a gun.
1: Well, I do. Do we report this?
0: I don't think so. Unless somebody else reports it first, anyway.
1: If we said anything, everyone would label us as crazy.
0: Let's not, then.
1: Best friends for life?
0: Best friends for life. I was glad that Cracker and I were okay. Somehow, I figured that our shared experience would make us stronger. We walked down the hill, said goodbye, and went into our respective houses. I noticed that it was 10 after 10, and my husband was already in bed, snoring up a storm. This time, though, I didn't mind at all. Sam's the only one I love. His snoring won't keep me awake anymore, because I think I know how to fall asleep now. Only this time, instead of the dream bed, I'll sleep only in our bed.

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If you would like to write to us or send us a reception report, our address is Tom Call Theater, Post Office Box 130, Beverly, Massachusetts 01915. 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

Just listen to that amazing guitar. That is Sophie Lloyd doing a Christmas shred. Good morning or good evening to you, wherever you're listening, whenever you're listening, and we thank you for listening. My name is Jason Hill, and this is a show I've put together called Rockwave to help keep rock and roll radio alive. Why? Well, it just seems like everywhere you go these days in North America, rock stations are dying. They're selling out. They're changing formats. And we just want to keep the rock alive. It's pretty simple. That's what we're all about here at Rockwave. And we like to give you information about the songs you hear as well. All right, here's a really cool band I like, The Black Crowes. This is called Twice As Hard on Rockwave.

They're from Norwood, Ontario, and they formed back in 1997. That is 3 Days Grace and their song called Home. And I was just reading about 3 Days Grace. They were originally known as Groundswell. That's very interesting. Shine Down on before 3 Days Grace and If You Only Knew. The Black Crowes in that set and Twice as Hard. I'm Jason Hill. 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Rock Wave is simply a show that you can just rock out to, perhaps crack open a cold one, if you're not driving, of course, and just enjoy the music. All right, I love this band. Saw them a few years ago. Here's Seven Dust. This is Enemy.

and the very talented musicians of the Trans-Siberian Orchestra. That's Wizards in Winter. And these days, people are lighting up their houses for Christmas time and syncing music to the lights. And that song is very often used in Christmas displays. The Beastie Boys on before Trans-Siberian Orchestra, and You Gotta Fight for Your Rights. Seven Dust in that set as well, and Enemy. Well, we'll take this moment to say thank you for listening, and please visit us on Facebook, Rockwave on Facebook, and give us a like if you haven't already. You can make a request there if you'd like, and we'll do our best to get it on the radio for you. Interact with us there, Rockwave on Facebook. All right, from Permanent Vacation, you know this one. Here's Aerosmith.

a mean one, Mr. Grinch. You really are a heel. You're as cuddly as a cactus and as charming as an eel, Mr. Grinch. 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

0: Your heart is full of unwashed socks and your soul is full of gunk, Mr. Grinch. The three best words I would use to describe you are as follows, and I quote. Stag! Stag!
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evening, and welcome to another episode of Tom Call Theater on the world-famous WBCQ. Tonight we present a production called Keep Hope Alive. It features the voice talents of Marta Wayman, Jackie Silva, Barry Meluzzo, Keith Albee, and Patty Call. And now, on with the show.

0: barely made it to the Salem train station this morning. I overslept by 10 minutes. Sure, my alarm clock went off, but I've got a new trick. I say to myself that I'm only going to close my eyes for 2 more minutes. Well, it didn't work today. It's a good thing that I woke up again when I did. I scrambled around and just about made it here for the 5 a.m. train. I can't see it yet, but I can hear it coming. There's only 3 other people waiting for it. The same 3 who always wait here with me at this ungodly hour. It's starting to rain. Gets here before the storm. Oh, no, it can't be. I can barely believe my eyes. A tornado just came around the corner where the train was supposed to. Now it's coming up the track in my direction. Maybe that's what I heard. Not a train, but a tornado. The 3 passengers ran off toward the parking garage. Not knowing what to do, I ran into the train tunnel, deep into the tunnel. At some point, I came upon an old rusty door. Desperate, I tried to open it, though I expected it to be locked. To my surprise, it opened easily. I went through the doorway. Once inside, I closed the door, but there didn't seem to be a way to secure it. Inside, it was pitch black, but I could feel with my feet that I was on top of a staircase. Fearing for my life, I went down it step by step as quickly as I could while guiding my hands along a railing at each side. Then, I thought I heard a human voice. But I wasn't sure.
1: But do I talk about the day like it's October, or do I talk about...
0: Can anybody hear me? The voice stopped abruptly. I counted each step as I descended deeper and deeper. 66 steps down, I felt myself standing on a flat cement floor in total darkness. From there, I could see the silhouette of what looked like a girl with lit candles behind her.
2: I've been working on the railroad all the livelong day.
0: Excuse me!
3: Oh, you startled me.
0: Do you mind that I came down here?
3: In my house? Do I mind? You came into my home without my knowledge or permission?
0: I didn't know this was a house. I found an open door and walked down all these stairs. Deep, down, underground.
3: Yeah, so?
0: So, my name is Angela.
3: Angela? That doesn't ring a bell. Not even a doorbell.
0: I'm so sorry. I was at the depot waiting for a train. Then a tornado came instead. So I ran into the tunnel. Please believe me, I was just desperately seeking shelter.
3: You're not looking to steal from me?
0: No, of course not. But now that I'm looking around, what do you have to steal?
3: Believe me, you'd be surprised what people have stolen from me.
0: This looks like just a big empty room with a chair and a table with candles.
3: And a sleeping bag. All of the comforts of home.
0: Listen, I am willing to pay you for saving my life.
3: Saving your life? No. You took the liberty to come down here yourself. You saved your own life. Listen, I don't take charity. Besides, I have tenants who pay me rent here.
0: Tenants? Down here?
3: Yes, it's a very large room. What's so hard to believe?
0: Well, you said tenants. Where do they live?
3: In here, with me. They bring me food and things I need. Plus, they protect me down here.
0: What about running water? Or a bathroom?
3: Look where I'm pointing to. Do you see it? That door leads to a toilet, a sink with running water, and even a shower.
0: What's that thing that looks like it's crawling behind you on the floor?
3: You can't tell what it is?
0: Well, it's hard to see because it's kind of dim down here with just candles flickering.
3: Let me look then. Oh no! It's a rat! Help! Somebody! I need an exterminator down here!
0: I better get that! Oh my goodness! Are we gonna be all right?
3: Exterminate that rat!

0: Wow, that was real.
1: Yes, real scary. How often does that happen?
0: What?
1: You know, rodents.
0: Not so often.
1: Was that your dog?
0: No, I don't own any pets.
1: Well, where did that dog come from that came out and chased the rat?
0: I don't know. I just find that when I ask for something, it happens.
1: How did you find this place?
0: Are you some kind of a social worker?
1: No, I'm an administrative assistant at a bank. You know, a secretary?
0: I don't know why, but I'm starting to trust you.
1: You should. I don't mistrust you, even though I don't even know your name.
0: It's Hope.
1: Hope? What a great name.
0: I used to live here with my parents because my father lost his job. Luckily, we found this place.
1: Oh, I'm sorry.
0: Don't be. One day, my father won megabucks, and we moved into a nice apartment.
1: He was very lucky.
0: Yes, he was. My father shaved, bought new clothes, and he was hired to work again. But one day, when I was returning home from school, one of my neighbors told me that my mom and dad were arrested.
1: Arrested? For what?
0: I have no idea. To this day, I don't know. I was told not to go back home because the police were looking for me, too.
1: So you never went back to the apartment?
0: That's right. Instead, I ran down to the train depot, snuck into the tunnel, back to this place.
1: Good for you, I guess.
0: Don't worry about me. As you saw upstairs, the door is always unlocked. My parents will know where to find me when they finally get free.
1: I hope so, for your sake.
0: Can I tell you a secret?
1: Of course you can.
0: Now, it's just a test secret to see if I can really trust you.
1: Hope, stop! I'm on your side.
0: Okay, well, when I heard your footsteps coming down the stairs, I thought you were my mom.
1: Hope, don't cry. I'm sure that your parents will find you here very soon. I can feel it.
0: Angela, I found what you just said very reassuring.
1: I'm glad.
0: I have ESP, you know. I can see what will happen to other people, but not myself.
1: Can you really predict and see things?
0: Of course.
1: Is there anything you can tell me about me?
0: Sure. Come, give me your hands.
1: Okay.
0: Now let me close my eyes and concentrate. Oh no, this is not good. Not good at all.
1: Why? What do you see?
0: You lived on 91 North Street here in Salem, right?
1: Yes. How did you know that? Wait a minute. Did you just say lived?
0: I don't like to be the bearer of the bad news, but it looks to me like your house exploded into a million pieces.
1: Really? You can see that? Clearly?
0: Of course. I told you the right address, didn't I?
1: Well, yes, you did.
0: It no longer exists.
1: I suppose I better be going then. Goodbye, Hope.
0: Goodbye, Angela. It was nice meeting you.

0: I started to walk toward the light at the opening of the tunnel. Luckily, there were no approaching trains. It suddenly occurred to me that I could be in a lot of legal trouble if anyone caught me. You know, with Homeland Security and all. When I snuck out of the tunnel, the sun was shining bright. There was no sign that a storm was here. However, once I went to the front of the depot facing the parking lot, it was a much different story. There was a horrifying track of destruction left by the tornado. Cars were overturned, trees knocked down. I decided to follow the demolition trail. If Hope was right, then it would lead me to my former house. Sure enough, the hike took me straight to my neighborhood. But Hope was wrong. My house was standing, seemingly untouched. All the other buildings on the street were totaled. How could that have happened? As I made my way towards my house, I felt a little guilty. Here I was, passing by my neighbors, who were scrounging through debris all over the street. Some of them were crying. Finally, I climbed the steps to my front door. The first two things I noticed in the house were that it was 9 a.m. and the answering machine was blinking. Not only was my house still standing, but the electricity was on too. Luckily, in my neighborhood, the electric and cable lines run underground.
1: Angela, this is Bob at work. You're not here. Don't worry. I know you had a tornado in Salem. I'm calling to make sure that you're okay, though. I hope you didn't get on that train. Call me. Good morning. Thank you for calling Western Bank. How may I help you?
0: Bob, it's me, Angela.
1: Angela, I didn't expect to hear from you.
0: Really?
1: Yeah, you know that train you always take?
0: The 5 a.m. from Salem, yes.
1: Did you hear what happened?
0: No. What?
1: The tornado lifted and threw the train.
0: Lifted and threw it? I was supposed to be on it.
1: I know. Thank God you weren't.
0: Were there any survivors?
1: I've been too busy answering phones to know.
0: Oh, I'm sorry about that.
1: Well, don't be. I'm glad that you're still alive.
0: Listen, Bob, today's Monday, right? With all the chaos, I forgot.
1: Yeah.
0: Can I take the rest of the week off? I'm dealing with a disaster here.
1: Yes. Of course, you've got the time.
0: Thanks, Bob. You're the best. After I hung up the phone, I took a look out my front window. All I could see was devastation. My neighbors were hysterical and crying. They were hugging and consoling each other. I thought for a moment that I should open my door and invite them all in. You know, offer shelter, food, and water. Whatever they needed. Then, I thought the better of it. There were so many of them that they might crowd me in, eat all my food, take everything I have. I looked across the street. There was a smashed TV on the front lawn. That reminded me. Oh, yeah. I should watch television. I pulled down the front shade in the living room so my neighbors wouldn't see me watching TV and get jealous.
2: The same tornado that lifted and threw an MBTA train in Swampscott also destroyed this entire neighborhood here in Salem. As you can see, every building has been destroyed except for one house. Unlike the rising death toll in the train disaster, there are no known casualties here on North Street.
0: I can't believe it. My street is on Channel 4 live.
2: And now I'm in front of the only house left standing here at 91 North Street, unscathed by the tornado. Witnesses have reported to me that the woman who owns this building returned home just 20 minutes ago.
0: Hey, he's standing out in front. The TV news cameras must all be aimed at my house.
2: Let me see if I can ask the owner a few questions. Ladies and gentlemen, this is going to be a Channel 4 exclusive.
0: Ugh, I can't believe this. What do I do? I don't want to be on TV. Let me turn this off. It's a good thing I pulled the shade down in here. Oh, crap! I'm not answering the door. It's not my fault that I still have a home and nobody else does. It's just luck, I guess. Fate. Now other people are knocking at the windows. I should have pulled down all the shades around the house. They must be the neighbors. Now they have no shelter, food, or Wi-Fi. They're zombies. Maybe if I crouch way down on the floor, I can crawl to the door leading to the cellar. Now I'm crawling. Oh, good. As I crawl into the kitchen, the refrigerator hides their view as I make my way to the door. That leads to the cellar. Good. Now the door's locked. Thank goodness. Now I'm safe. There's a little room down here with a bed in it. You know, for in case a guest ever wanted to stay overnight. I decided to go in there and take a nap, since I had the day off from work. When I opened my eyes, it was 7 o'clock p.m. I couldn't believe that I slept the entire day. Still feeling a little sluggish, I reached for the remote control and turned on the TV in the room.
3: Welcome to another edition of Entertainment Tonight. I'm your host, Mary Hart. Our news items and gossip are fed daily by satellite to stations around the country. There has been a whirlwind of controversy touching down on North Street in the witch city of Salem, Massachusetts.
0: I can't believe this.
3: A tornado, like the one in The Wizard of Oz, landed on North Street and destroyed every property on the street. Except, let me repeat, except the only house still standing at 91 North Street.
0: Oh, please, gag me with a spoon.
3: Neighbors who've lost everything say that Angela Wilson ignores their pleas for help. They allege that she doesn't answer her door. And she eats bonbons in full view from her front living room window. The popular vote has elected Angela Wilson as the new Wicked Witch of the North. North Street, that is, in Salem.
0: I'm turning off this trash. After turning off the TV, I decided to be brave and go upstairs. First, I ventured cautiously towards the window in the kitchen. There was nobody looking in. I got up close and looked outside, to be sure. Then I went and put up the front shade of the living room window and peered out. The coast was clear. Good. Hopefully my 15 minutes of fame were over. Feeling hungry, I started to think about Hope and wondered how she was doing deep under the tunnel at the Salem Depot. Suddenly, I had to see her. I filled a basket with pre-made sandwiches I had in the fridge, along with bottled water, then carefully exited my house. Nobody was around anywhere. I felt an urgency to get to Hope, though I didn't know why. I was bringing her food and water. It was finally becoming clear to me that I needed to save her life. When I arrived at the train station, it was pitch black out. I slowly entered the tunnel, which was only lit by dim yellow bulbs. I thought a bat flew up in my face, but it must have been my imagination. When I arrived at the old rusty door, I opened it and confidently descended down the dark stairway, all the way down to Hope's place.

0: It seems that we have a guest.
1: We do? Oh, that's Angela. She was down here earlier today. I trust her. Hi, Angela.
0: Good evening, Angela.
2: Hi. Are you one of the tenants here?
0: You could say that. My name is Doug. I stay down here for one reason, and one reason only.
2: And what's that?
0: To keep Hope alive, since she insists on staying down here.
1: And he's good at it.
2: That's kind of why I'm here, too.
1: What do you mean?
2: I brought some food, a whole lot of sandwiches, and bottled water, because I was worried about you.
1: That's so nice and thoughtful of you.
0: I can tell you're a good soul, Angela. I'll let you both talk. I think I'll go to bed for the night.
2: But I brought plenty of food for you, too.
0: No, I'm afraid I wolfed down too much food earlier. I'm tired now. Good night.
2: Didn't he just go into the bathroom to sleep?
1: No. When you go through the door, to the right is the bathroom and to the left is Doug's bedroom.
2: Oh, here. Pick a sandwich. They're all labeled.
1: Okay. Oh, good. Roast beef.
2: Here's a water, too.
1: Thank you.
2: I'm going to have a BLT. I'm famished.
1: This is delicious.
2: Don't you get claustrophobic down here?
1: What do you mean?
2: I mean, being enclosed in this small space, deep underground, unable to escape if you had to?
1: No.
2: What if there was an earthquake?
1: Don't be silly. There are no earthquakes around here.
2: I'm starting to feel panicky just because I thought of that.
1: I'll tell you a secret. My second secret for you. I do have claustrophobia a lot. Just not down here.
2: But that doesn't make sense.
1: Yes, it does. I feel closed in and nervous. Being on elevators, standing in line at supermarkets, and sitting in a dentist chair. To all of that, I would much prefer to live down here.
2: I understand your point. I actually felt anxious and even paranoid being restricted to my own house after I left here this morning.
1: Do you mean that your house was still there? It didn't explode into a million pieces?
2: No, you were wrong. In fact, it was the only house on my block that was still standing. Thankfully, you can't always accurately predict the future.
1: Oh dear.
2: Come on, Hope. Let's continue to eat.
1: Yes, this is good roast beef.
3: So, there you are again, my dear Hope. It's funny. I always find you sitting in the same place waiting for me to come back.
1: I never wait for you. Go away. You're not invited here.
3: You need me, and you know it. I'm the only one who can rescue you and get you out of this hole. That's because I'm in love with you.
1: Wait. Let me make a prediction. Oh, yes. It's coming to me now. Your love life is always going to be hopeless.
3: You better face it, Hope. Down here, you're hiding. Hiding from the world.
1: No, I beg to differ. Down here, I'm in the world.
3: I agree. Like all the other dead people.
2: Hope, who is that guy?
1: His name is Bip. He always comes down here and victimizes me, and he steals all my stuff. Keep an eye on the food.
3: Who's your very attractive friend? What's your name, dear?
1: Don't answer him, Angela.
3: So it's Angela, huh? Angela, sweetheart, invite me to your little party. What's on the menu?
1: You are! Help! Somebody! I need an exterminator down here!

0: Hope, I'm sorry, but you need to get out of here. It's not safe. You can come live with me. I'll help you find your parents.
1: No, I can't leave. I don't want to be gone when they come back to get me.
0: But you need a safe and secure place to live, not here.
1: This is my house. It's where me and my parents once lived. I don't want to live in a wide open spaces upstairs.
0: Wide open spaces?
1: Because I'm an immigrant in this country. Legal immigrant, mind you, just like my parents. America is changing drastically, and I just don't feel safe anymore.
0: Come with me. I can hide and protect you. I'm sure that you and I can locate your parents with the computer. I mean, these days, you can find people from hundreds of years ago on Ancestry.com.
1: No, thanks, but I want to stay here. Doc takes good care of me.
0: If that's true, where was he just now when Bip was harassing you?
1: Who cares? The wolf dog took care of Bip.
0: All right, then. I won't keep this up. Can I use your bathroom?
1: Go ahead.
0: Thanks. I didn't really need to use the facilities, but I wanted to explore. I didn't need to go very far at all, though. On the other side of the door was all of the clothing that Doug was wearing earlier. All of it on the floor. That's all I needed to see. Obviously, like Bip, Doug was some kind of a predator, too. I really needed to find a way to convince Hope to leave with me. All of a sudden, the door burst open and the wolf dog ran in. At first,

0: mind if I speak with Angela for a few minutes?
1: Of course. I don't mind. Hope, when I come back down, I want you to be ready. I want you to leave with me. I'm almost tempted, but I'm scared.
0: Come on, Angela. Let's go upstairs. I promise to tell you everything when we get up to the tunnel.
1: Okay. Okay, Doug. What's up?
0: I give in. You caught me, Angela. I was not taking a shower.
1: Obviously. I didn't hear the water running. I have ears.
0: Good. Because I want you to listen very closely to what I have to tell you. It's the God's honest truth.
1: I'm listening.
0: I'm a shapeshifter.
1: A shapeshifter? What's that?
0: It's a skill I have where I can change my body with my mind to look like a different creature.
1: Just to look like one kind of creature?
0: That's a great question. I meant to say that I can make myself look and behave like whatever animal I want.
1: So you're the...
0: That's right. I'm the wolf who Hope calls Wolf Dog. You see, when I was 10 years old at camp, I was scratched by a wild wolf.
1: Did you get treated by a doctor?
0: Oh, yes. They never found the wolf, so I had to endure painful rabies treatments just in case.
1: Now I feel bad for you.
0: As I went through puberty, I would sometimes change into a wolf without wanting to. Luckily, I was never caught.
1: How did you do that?
0: I spent a lot of time in my bedroom with the door shut.
1: Oh.
0: But I slowly took control of the transformations and learned to shapeshift at will. And I got pretty damn good at it. There is one requirement that I always have to consider.
1: What's that?
0: In order to restore myself back to my human form, I need my clothing to be available to do it.
1: Now, I think I understand.
0: Oh no! This is not good for Hope. That water pipe burst. Water is pouring out all over the place.
2: Doug! She'll die if we don't go down after her. She needs our help.
0: Yes, and a lot of tough love intervention, I think.

0: This is serious. You need to get out of here now. You have no choice.
1: Angela's right, Hope.
2: Don't be ridiculous. One always has a choice, and I choose no. I'm staying down here.
0: But you can't.
2: Why can't I?
1: Stop giving Angela a hard time, Hope. Can't you see that this place is filling up with water fast? Why, it's up to your knees.
0: It's up to all of our knees.
2: Well, you both go. I'm too scared to leave this place. You can't make me leave.
1: Yes, we can.
0: Yes, we can.
2: What are you both doing? Don't.
1: Angela, I got her from behind. Can you take one of her arms?
0: Yes.
2: No. Why are you doing this to me? I don't want to leave. This is my home.
1: Now, I got her other arm. Don't let go.
0: Believe me, I won't. Stop fighting us, Hope. We are not your enemies.
2: I've been working on the railroad.
1: Now, let's start going upstairs.
0: Right.
2: I don't want to go. I don't want to leave.
0: Hope, stop making yourself dead weight.
1: Hope, the water is now up to our chest. Are you trying to drown me and Angela?
2: No. I don't want to kill you both.
1: Then come on.
2: All right. I'll let you take me up. I've been working on the railroad.
1: Good job, Hope. Thank you.
0: Oh, we made it, Hope. You're alive. We're all alive, and we're all free.
2: Yeah, we'll see how long I'm free.
0: Hope, stop that. I'm going to help you, remember?
2: Do you promise? Do you really think you can?

0: Of course.
1: Okay, now hold it right there. All three of you. Now see, I've got a gun, and I won't hesitate to use it. Hope, step over here with me.
2: Don't listen to him, Hope.
1: Now, don't go saying things like that to the girl. Listen carefully to my words and follow the bouncing ball. I've got a loaded gun trained on you. Stay still and everyone stays alive. Hope, come over with me. So, you're a werewolf, eh? You must be the wolf that bit me earlier. Now I'm a werewolf too!
0: Hope, quick! Here's our chance to get away.
3: Wait, let me get Dog's clothes.
0: No, Hope. It's very important that you leave them right where they are. He told me.
3: Okay, let's go then. I'll follow you.
0: And that's how it ended. Hope came home with me. As she slept, I easily found where her parents were by the next morning. It turns out that they were never arrested at all. They were still living at the same apartment, and her parents were both working. Allegedly, Hope's neighbor gave her false information. Her parents thought that she ran away. They reported her missing to the police and even distributed posters. It never occurred to them that Hope was under the tunnel. I'm so glad that she is receiving treatment again and is back on her medication. I'm proud that I was able to help keep Hope alive and restore her to her former life. We continue to be friends, but I'm sorry. I don't talk to anyone about Doug. I better never do that.

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If you would like to write to us or send us a reception report, our address is Tom Call Theater, Post Office Box 130, Beverly, Massachusetts 01915. Tom Call Theater, Post Office Box 130, Beverly, Massachusetts 01915.

you know, I rode a freight train north to Detroit City. And after all these years, I find I've just been wasting my time. So I just think I'll take my foolish pride and put it on a southbound freight and ride. Go on back to the loved ones, the ones that I left waiting so far behind.

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0: Here on the planet to be BCQ, fruit to be kind, that's Nick Lowe. Here on the Alan Sane Show with Alan Sane and Alice D. Alice D is here.
1: Hey, it's Alice D.
0: I just said that.
1: Yeah, well, I want to say it again.
0: Oops. Alice D is in tonight for Ivan Jeffries.
1: Yeah, I'm better at as a replacement, I guess. I hope.
0: Yeah, at least you don't smell.
1: Yeah, I hope not.
0: Yeah. Anyway, you listen to Alice Sane and Alice D here on WBCQ 7.415 in Monticello, Maine.
1: So this is going to be a retroactive 80s show. That was just Nick Lowe. We couldn't figure out who sang that song, remember?
0: Let me explain to you what happened. Ladies and gentlemen, I was with Alice D. We were going to a place out in Pennsylvania called Lehighton. We were on the bus. I'm sorry if I heard of Lehighton. We were on the bus on our way out to Lehighton. We passed through Allentown, PA. All of a sudden, we listened to the song. It was like, oh, wait, what song is that? What song is that?
1: Cool to be kind, but who sang that?
0: It was Cool to be kind, but who sang it? Maybe it was Ivan Jeffries, but this guy was like, he had talent. So it couldn't have been Ivan. So we figured, well, see, Ivan's not here to back himself up, so I can say anything I want.
1: Yeah, we can say anything we want.
0: Yeah. So there's an old guy walking by my studio right now. He has no hair on his head. Anyway, okay, so all of a sudden I called up Jack Hammer. He's hardly on the show, but he's always doing something. You know,
1: but he's a genius.
0: But he's a real genius. I mean, I tell you, Jack Hammer is definitely a genius. There's no doubt.
1: So what was he doing when we called him?
0: Basically, when we called him, he was taking a bubble bath. I asked him if he had his rubby ducky with him. But he said no, but I think he did. But so he goes, oh, let me see, David. It was Nick Lowe. So it was Nick Lowe.
1: So then
0: we just went on the computer, we got it, and that's it. So Alice D's happy.
1: For your pleasure to listen to it. Actually, you listened to it already.
0: Hey, we already heard it. Unless we can play it again.
1: Yeah, so now we're going to play another song close to it. Sounds kind of like it, but again, we didn't know who sang it. It's another rare 80s song called What Do All the People Know by Rose.
0: Here on the planet, WBCQ 7.415. We got the email address and the website.

0: that was a I was going to say the Ramones, because actually they do sound like the Ramones, but that was the Monroes, and What Do All the People Know? Can you believe that's the title of the song?
1: No way, I never would have guessed it.
0: Yeah, I thought it was called Could You Be the One? Actually, the story was, we were going online, I'm like, I heard this song 5 years ago, I taped like a portion of it on the tape, and I thought for the longest time was called Could You Be the One, and I would keep typing that in, and then here Alan Sane said, oh, why don't you type in another lyric, and I put in What Do All the People Know? And you know what happened? We found it.
1: So the people know. I mean,
0: yeah, I guess so. Anyway, I'm real happy we found it, and as a treat, we played it for you guys. So, you want to go ahead with the email and the website?
2: Okay, thank you, Alice D. Thank you very much. See, if Ivan was here, I'd be insulting him. Say, Ivan, go jump in the
0: suit.
2: Yeah, I got to insult Alice D. All right, anyway, I'm Alice in here with Alice D. Listen to WBCQ 7.415 in Monticello, Maine, in the USA. Like to send us an email to say hello. It's Alan Sane 7415@AOL.com. That's Alan Sane 7415@AOL.com. What, Alice D?
0: Oh, we're going to play another song, Bellowy Sum, and the song is called Some People.
2: I hear music come from somewhere. I think Ivan's outside singing or somewhere. I don't know. I sent Ivan on vacation.
0: Oh, yeah? Where'd
2: you
0: go?
2: Yeah, Bermuda.
0: Bermuda? That's a nice vacation.
2: Just don't...
0: To the bathroom to take a shower.
2: Well, I did that the last time, but then I figured, you know, maybe all the air will come off his body and go to a nice area place.
0: What are you going
2: to
0: see on his webpage?
2: We're going to see a picture of Alice D. Not naked, but you'll see a picture of Alice D.
0: Yeah.
2: Yeah, what a shame.
0: Hey, maybe another time.
2: Yeah, not a bad idea. I'll get the camera, and it'll be no problem.
0: And what are you going to be taking a picture of?
2: A lot of special things. I better get going before we get thrown off the radio.
0: I was going to say, you were going to see somebody called Belliot.
2: Oh, yeah.
0: He's not here today, unfortunately.
2: Belliot's not here right now. Yeah, Belliot's not here today, but he might be here soon.
0: So everybody tune in.
2: We've got a lot of good people on the show. We've got Alice D, we've got Jack Hammer, we got Ivan Jeffries, and Belliot, the karate expert. He really hasn't been on yet. But all right, let's get back to more music here on WBCQ of the Planet. And like I said, send us an email at alansane7415@aol.com.
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Planet BCQ, I'm Alan Sane here with Alice D. Alice D's 80s mix tonight here on the planet. 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
3: 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It's Some People by Bellowy Some.
2: Actually, I want to play a jingle first.
3: Oh, okay. Well, just remember what's coming up next.
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3: All right, here we go. Some People. This is an extended mix.
2: A lot of editing at the end, thanks to Alan Sane and LSD.
3: Yes, thanks to us, thank you.
2: Don't mention it.

0: idea. Let people give us an email and let them vote if we should take a picture of Alice D and put it on the internet.
1: Well, no, depends on what kind of picture.
0: But not what I have in mind.
1: What do you have in mind, Alan Sane?
0: I don't know. I'm just guessing.
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0: And tonight we are Ivan Jeffries free. He's not here tonight. Unfortunately, he'll be back next week.
1: This is the Planet 7.490. Here for you, WBCQ.
0: All right, anyway, AlanSane7415@AOL.com is the email address here on the Alan Sane Show with the LSD filling in for Ivan Jeffries. He's on vacation right now. He's polluting the air. And
2: actually, we're giving the listeners a vacation from him.
0: Yes, I figure why not. Let me give everybody a treat, especially now Alan Wiener over at the radio station. He's probably saying, oh, thank God. I think Ivan just stole a car. I hear
2: Am
0: the alarm.
2: Not a grid replacement? We're all alone here in the studio, by the way.
0: Yeah, actually, there's nobody here in the studio.
2: I wonder what we can be doing.
0: Yeah, we could be doing a lot of things, but instead I'm doing a radio show.
2: Yeah, that's true. We're entertaining everyone.
0: Am I normal or not? I don't know. I might be taking it after Ivan. But instead, I'm doing a radio show.
2: But see, you got to be, you know, we're the experts here, and we're going to do the 80s for you. And, you know, if you guys want to hear anything in particular, please email us. We're going to be listening to another 80s track by the Jesus and Mary Chain. Ooh. Isn't that a weird kind of name there?
0: That's a pretty good song, though.
2: Yeah, it's a very good song. It's actually, they played it for a car commercial recently. I don't know which car, and actually can't say. All right, so...
0: within 10-mile radius... of New York City.
2: Yeah, 10 miles, not right. 10,000 miles.
0: Not 10,000 miles. That's how I found LSD. So.
2: Yeah, that's true. Where did you find me?
0: I found you 10,000 miles away.
2: Okay.
0: That's another story.
2: Yeah, that's another show.
0: Yeah, next show.
2: All right, so now we're going to listen to the Jesus and Mary Chain, and it's called Happy When It Rains.
0: I'm happy when Ivan's not here.
2: Yeah, it's not raining.
0: Or...
2: happy when it rains.
0: Yeah, I know. That's right, you're true. And a Planet BCQ, Alan Sane and LSD.

0: I'm happy now because the sun's out. What?
1: Yeah. What?
0: That makes sense. Anyway, okay. That was interesting.
1: Well, actually, we're happy because, you know, Ivan's not here. That's exactly what I said.
0: All right, I'm all screwed up over here because I ate too much chocolate earlier. Yes, I did.
1: What did you eat?
0: I ate chocolate before.
1: What kind of chocolate?
0: I ate Reese's peanut butter cups early. It was good.
1: Not Reese's Pieces like an E.T.?
0: No. That'd be later.
1: That's the 80s movie, you know, E.T.?
0: That would be after my cheeseburger. On

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1: Okay, we're going to be signing off, and I'm going to play one more song, then we're getting out of here.
2: Aww.
3: Yeah, what a shame.
2: Aww.
1: Aww.
2: All right, so well, I'm going to be ending with a really upbeat song, and it's also with the word happy in it. It's called Happy Hour by the House Martins, and that's a British group that pretty much no one ever heard of, but I have, you know, LSD.
1: Oh,
2: was everything.
1: Oh, LSD, yeah, no doubt.
2: So everybody, email us if you know this song, because I'll be surprised if you do. It's called Happy Hour by the House Martins.
1: Here on the planet, be secure. 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

0: end of the show. We're not signing off. Alan Sane Show comes to an end. 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There are a lot of links on that page. You even got a link to Johnny Lightning. Remember Johnny Lightning on RNI, Radio New York International on Sunday evenings? Well, you can get to his webpage from my webpage.
1: I have a link.
0: I'll get you a link. I should link Ivan up to Canada or something. Okay, till next time, Alice in here with Alice D. We'll talk to you later. Bye bye.

0: So, Conrad, this is where you come every morning before work?
1: Yes. I love it here, watching the sunrise over Dead Horse Beach.
0: It seems like a lonely place.
1: It is. Look around. 6 o'clock in the morning, and this is the most unpopulated destination in Salem, Massachusetts.
0: I have to agree with you there.
1: I like to start my day off peacefully. That's all. Before I go to work.
0: But this is our week off together. Our vacation time.
1: And what a great opportunity to share this wonderful spot with you.
0: I'm glad you did it. But why haven't you taken me here before now?
1: Quite frankly, I thought it might trigger memories of your late first husband, Arnie.
0: There was a long time ago when I would have cringed at those two words, late husband. But he went missing over 10 years ago. When they found his capsized boat, but not his body, I held out hope that he was still alive, somewhere.
1: I know.
0: But I finally accepted his fate. Besides, I'm happily married to you now.
1: I certainly hope so, Lynn, because I don't know what I'd do without you.
0: You can bet on it. Hey, why is this place called Dead Horse Beach?
1: It's because back in the 1800s, this beach was far enough from people's homes, it was thought to be a good place to bury dead horses.
0: Lots of people must have had horses since there were no cars back then.
1: There's a legend that many of the horses that were buried were found to have been dug up the next morning. No carcasses, just the empty holes in the sand. It was very strange indeed.
0: On that note, I'm going back to the house. I hope you won't be too long, Conrad. We have a week off together.
1: I'll be back before you know it. I just want to read for a little while first.
0: Okay. Oh, look! What an interesting bottle over there. I must have it for my collection. The sun is shining right through it.
1: Bring it home then, Lynn.
0: I think I will. This is so amazing. This blue glass bottle seems to be collecting the sunlight and then bending and projecting all kinds of colors. Now it's mine. I'm putting it in my bag. Oh, there's another bottle in the sand over there. It looks like it's shooting out colors, just like the bottle in my bag. A Moxie bottle? I hate f***ing Moxie bottle. Oh, I'm sorry. Are you okay? That's funny. There's nobody anywhere. Just a Moxie bottle in a million pieces. And, oh, of course, Conrad on the other side of the beach. Now it's really time to go home.

0: Hi, excuse me.
1: Oh, are you talking to me?
0: Yes, I didn't mean to startle you.
1: Believe me, you didn't scare me. I was completely lost in this magazine I'm reading.
0: What's the name of the magazine?
1: It's, Popular Mechanics.
0: Whoa, I bet you're a real mechanical man.
1: Well, I guess you could say that. Does that mean I look like a robot to you?
0: Oh, no. I think you look like wow.
1: Wait a minute. Let me unpack what you just said to me.
0: Go ahead.
1: So you meant that I'm cute, kind of young and athletic looking, and I'm in your league?
0: Yes. All of that.
1: Cool.
0: Do you think that you could do me a favor?
1: Sure. Anything.
0: It's just that there's nobody else on the beach except us. Would you be kind enough to apply suntan lotion to my back?
1: Yes, of course. I can do that. Let me just stand up here next to you.
0: Here's the lotion. What's the name of this beach anyway?
1: This is Dead Horse Beach. Where do you want me to start?
0: You can start at my shoulders and work your way down.
1: All right.
0: Why would anyone name it Dead Horse Beach?
1: I don't know. Maybe somebody got flogged here once.
0: Ooh, that's hot.
1: Oh, no. I didn't mean it that way. I was just making a joke. A pun. You know, flogging a dead horse.
0: No, I mean that the lotion is hot. I think that the bottle was in direct sunlight for too long.
1: I'm sorry. Do you want me to stop?
0: No, please, keep going on my back. I can finish the rest. I need an even tan.
1: Hey, I don't even know anything about you, like your name, your age, etc.
0: Well, that's a coincidence. I also don't know your name, age, or how long you've been married. Oh, I'm sorry. I thought that you were wearing a wedding ring, but clearly you're not. Sometimes my eyes play horrible tricks on me.
1: Maybe you should make an appointment with an eye doctor. Do you usually wear glasses?
0: No, I never wear them. I have 20/20 vision.
1: I covered your back. Oh, look. The lotion must have made my wedding ring fall off my finger. Oh, thank God I found it in my pocket. Hi, my name is Conrad. I'm 42 years old and also happily married to my wife of 7 years, Lynn.
0: I'm glad to make your acquaintance, Conrad. I'm Amy, and I'm forever 20. If you know what I mean.
1: No, I don't know what that means. What does it mean?
0: Well, since we're both being brutally honest, right?
1: Yes, I told you the truth.
0: I died, drowning in the ocean when I was 20 years old.
1: Look, Amy, I told you the truth.
0: Conrad, I'm a genie. I've resided in a bottle, out in the water. What's the year now?
1: Why, it's 2017.
0: I died in 2006. If I was mortal, I would be 31 years old now.
1: Listen, let me get my car so I can give you a ride to the Salem Hospital emergency room. I'm sure that they can help you.
0: No, you must believe me.
1: Well, where's the bottle you live in?
0: It's over there, on the other side of the beach. Follow me, I'll show you.
1: All right.
0: There. See?
1: All I see is shattered glass all over the place.
0: That's because some bimbo grabbed it and smashed it. And all my furnishings in it, against that rock.
1: You lived in a bottle for 11 years?
0: No. I've existed in a bottle for 11 years, not lived. There's a difference.
1: Please forgive me, but this is so hard to comprehend.
0: I know a way to prove everything to you.
1: How?
0: As a genie, I can't fulfill my own wishes, but I can grant 3 wishes to others. Conrad, would you wish that my bottle and all my furnishings get restored?
1: Okay, I'll play along.
0: No, Conrad, please, be very sincere.
1: I sincerely wish that Amy's bottle and all her furnishings become restored. I can't believe my eyes!
0: See?
1: I guess you have been telling me the truth.
0: Come with me into my house.
1: How is that even possible?
0: I'll show you. It's called magic, Conrad. With it, anything is possible.
1: Wow! This place is huge!
0: That's because we are miniaturized.
1: You lived 11 years in here? I mean, not lived, existed. Amy, how did you drown?
0: I was 20 years old, and I met this nice guy on the beach. He seemed harmless. He had a cooler, full of wine coolers, and invited me to go on his boat. I went with him. I shouldn't have, but I did. When we were out on the deep ocean, he hit me on the head, and I drowned.
1: Were you from around here?
0: No. I was a drifter, floating from place to place. I had no family to speak of. I'm sure to this day, nobody knows I'm missing. I suddenly realized that I'm not much different now than when I was alive.
1: Amy, look up there. A giant black ant is starting to crawl into your house.
0: Oh, gross! There's an army of ants walking all over the outside of the bottle.
1: Not just gross. Those bugs are lethal. I bet that they're attracted to all the moxie soda residue in this bottle.
0: Yes. I guess we restored the bottle a little too much.
1: Could it get any worse? A bumblebee is in here.
0: You can whisk them away. I can't.
1: Oh, yeah. I wish that all the ants and the bee disappear and don't return. Phew. Amy, has this ever happened to you before?
0: Never. My bottle was always capped because I was out at sea.
1: How did you breathe or eat?
0: I don't have to do those things. Since I drowned, I'm no longer immortal. I'm not subject to death.
1: Hey, I just thought of something. How many wishes can you grant me?
0: Just three.
1: Excuse me for fact-checking, but my first wish was to rebuild your home, and my second wish was to exterminate your home. That means that I only have one wish left.
0: Yes, Conrad. You have one wish left. But hold off. Be careful what you wish for.
1: Okay.
0: You gotta be smart and not impulsive.
1: I know. Let's go now.
0: Where?
1: Out of the bottle. That's not going to use up my last wish, is it?
0: No.
1: Good. Then let's both get out of here. My wife is probably wondering why I'm so late coming home. I'll try to sneak you into the house.
0: Why don't I stay in here? That way you can bring me home in your beach bag.
1: That's actually a good idea. Thank you, Amy.
2: I've been back home now for 5 hours. It's 12 noon. Where is Conrad? He said he wanted to read for an hour at the beach. That's all. It's not like he's reading Playboy. Conrad should have been home 4 hours ago. We're on a shared staycation together. But this doesn't feel like together. Oh, yes. I almost forgot about that beautiful bottle I found on the beach. Here it is in my bag. Now I'll need to clean this with an old rag. Let's see. Old rag. Old rag. I know. I'll get one of Conrad's white undershirts from his underwear drawer. It figures. His underwear drawer is wide open. I know it's a small thing, but it drives me bonkers. Why can't the man close his own drawer? There. He won't even know his undershirt is missing. Now I've got my new bottle in one hand and a clean rag in my other hand. I'm going to rub it until it looks new again. This bottle will be number one in my collection. Wow! This bottle is getting hot!
3: I am your genie. Your wish is my command.
2: Arnie?
3: Lynn?
2: Oh my God! I thought you were dead. But you're here?
3: Yes, Lynn. I did die. I fell off my boat and drowned.
2: 11 years ago, they found your boat, but not you. I held on to hope.
3: I'm sorry, Lynn.
2: Why did you take the boat out without me? We always cruise together, Arnie.
3: I wish I could answer that question, but I can't. I acted impulsively, I guess. And look where it got me. Now I'm a genie who lives in a bottle.
2: In this bottle? Oh, I believe in all that stuff. I also know I waited for what felt like forever for you to return home.
3: Lynn, I was literally a shipwreck waiting for you. When I drowned, time stopped. When I became aware that my soul became a genie, that bottle that you have there became a time capsule and a shrine to you.
2: How remarkable that you're standing in front of me and talking to me.
3: Just realize this, Lynn. I'm only a ghost, but I remember everything we did together and everything we meant to each other.
2: Yes.
3: Are you remarried?
2: Yes. Sorry.
3: Don't apologize. I'm happy for you and relieved. Does he treat you well?
2: Oh, he's wonderful. But I don't know where he is. Conrad has been missing for 4 hours.
4: Okay, Amy. I successfully climbed into the bedroom window. You can come out of the bottle.
0: So, this is your bedroom?
4: Yes, but we need to be quiet. My wife is home.
0: Why are we sneaking around? You're not cheating on her.
4: I know, but she'd never believe the truth that you're a genie who owes me one more wish.
0: Is that her voice I hear out there?
4: Yeah, she often talks to herself.
0: Sure sounds like she's talking to a man.
4: You're right. I hope she's not having an affair. Quick, let me put your bottle in the top drawer of my dresser. Now let's both go into the bottle and listen to what's going on.
0: Okay.
3: I know how we can locate your husband.
2: How?
3: Do you have a magic ball?
2: No, I've never even heard of such a thing.
3: You can buy them in any toy store. All you need to do is rub the ball with an article of clothing with the scent of who you want to find. Then put the ball on the ground and follow it. It will lead you to the missing person.
2: There's a toy store up the street. Do you want to accompany me?
3: Sure, but you'll need a piece of Conrad's clothing.
2: Come with me into the bedroom.
4: Amy, she's inviting him into our bedroom.
0: Unbelievable.
2: Here we are, Arnie. Hey, I thought I shut this underwear drawer.
3: Do you have mice? I thought I heard mice.
2: Not that I know of. Here's one of Conrad's dirty socks from the hamper. If this doesn't work, nothing will. Come on, Arnie. Let's go buy a magic ball.
3: Lynn, that's an exquisite Persian rug you have in the parlor.
2: Thank you. I bought it on sale at Walmart.
3: Fascinating.
2: Here we are at Kitty Coop Toys.
3: Let's go in. I haven't been in a toy store since I was a living kid.
2: Me neither. Hey, Arnie, come look at this over here.
5: Trick or treat, smell my feet. Give me something good to eat. My dad's a doctor.
3: Wow, look at this. I haven't seen this since I was a kid.
6: It's not in the cards. It's in the cards. It's not in the cards.
7: Please brush my hair. I'm hungry. fortune. This will turn out differently than you expect. Oh, you don't need to worry about this.
2: I love toys.
3: Look out, Lynn. I'm coming at you.
8: Children! Children! Will you please stop? Children! Children! Will you please stop? Do you want me to wrap all these toys up for you to buy?
2: Oh, sorry. I guess we got a little carried away.
3: Yeah, sorry.
8: A little carried away? I would say a lot more than a little. How may I help you? How may I help you?
2: Well, we were wondering...
8: Yes?
2: Do you have magic balls?
8: Too much information. Oh, yes, I do. In fact, they are so popular that they keep disappearing off the shelves. So I keep them here, up front. How many do you want?
2: Just one.
8: That will be $8.
2: Here you are.
3: Thanks.
8: Come again.
3: That was fun.
2: Arnie, can you open the packaging while I get Conrad's dirty sock ready?
3: Certainly. Here you go.
2: Now, I'm rubbing Conrad's fragrant foot hosiery all over the ball.

0: I think that's enough, Lynn. Now, place the ball on the pavement.
1: Okay. Wow, look at it go. Let's catch up to it.
0: I know. The last thing we want to do is lose the magic ball, too.
1: Look, Arnie. It stopped at our house. Now the ball is rolling up the steps to the top. How can it defy gravity like that?
0: Because it really is a magic ball. Now it is still and waiting for you to open the front door.
1: Okay, let me find my keys. It's rolling into the bedroom.
0: Let's follow it.
1: Now it's rolling up the dresser, slowly, defying gravity again. It stopped and appears stuck on the top underwear drawer. Maybe it thinks it's looking for the other sock.
0: No, Lynn. Open the drawer. Let's see what's in there.
1: All right.
0: What do you see?
1: A freaking Moxie bottle? Conrad knows I hate the stuff. How many more secrets does he have that I don't know? I'll bet that there are empty Moxie bottles all over the house, strategically hidden so I don't find them.
0: I'm afraid it's probably far worse than that.
1: What makes you say that?
0: Pick up the bottle and look inside for yourself.
1: Okay.
2: Look, Conrad, there's a giant eyeball looking down at us from the top of the bottle.
3: That's my wife's giant eyeball. I'd recognize it anywhere.
2: Conrad Carpenter, what are you doing in this Moxie bottle with a girl? Is that where you've been all this time? You're not as big of a man as I thought. Come out at once.
3: Okay, Amy. We better do it.
1: Conrad, who is she?
3: Lynn, you may not believe, but it's the truth. Amy is a genie I met at the beach. It's simply platonic, and she owes me one more wish.
1: Do you think I'm an idiot?
3: Who's he then?
1: Oh, him?
3: Stop stalling.
1: Well, he's my ex. I mean,
0: Allow me to introduce myself, Conrad. I'm Arnie. I used to be Lynn's husband before I drowned and became a genie.
3: Let me shake your hand, Arnie. See, Lynn, why couldn't you be truthful like that? It seems that we both found genies on Dead Horse Beach.
1: I'm getting more confused by the minute.
2: I know who you are, Arnie. You're a murderer.
0: I thought I recognized you, Amy. I never killed anyone.
2: Yes, you did. You murdered me. You hit me on the back of the head and drowned me from your boat 11 years ago.
1: Arnie, you didn't tell me you had another woman on your boat, did you? Was it really her?
0: Yes, Lynn, it was.
1: So you were cheating on me?
0: No, not exactly. I met her on the beach and ended up inviting her to take a boat ride. That's all.
2: That's all? You murdered me! You lured me with wine coolers and then drowned me!
1: Is that all true, too, Arnie?
0: Look, I think I can help everyone understand. Lynn, I'm glad I saw you again. Conrad, I'm happy to meet you. Amy, I need to make amends with you.
2: Murderer!
0: Please, allow me the opportunity to explain.
2: You better make it good.
0: Let's all sit down on that beautiful Persian rug on the floor in the parlor.
1: Why?
0: Because I'm a genie, and I'm going to take you on a magic carpet ride. Just find a comfortable space to sit on the rug.
1: Okay.
2: All right, but I have my reservations.
3: Oh, no. You're not getting me on a flying carpet. I'm terrified of heights.
0: There have never been real flying carpets in history. That was all just a myth. Riding a rug was much more of a hypnotic trip. The power of suggestion. The genie hypnotized everyone, and they had the sensation of traveling through time without the need of seatbelts and helmets.
3: I'm scared that I might fall off.
1: Conrad, be quiet and take a Xanax.
4: You're going to give him a street drug?
1: No. His doctor prescribed Xanax for when we travel on a plane.
3: Okay, Lynn. I'll take it. I have my bottled water.
0: Is everybody ready?
3: Yes.
1: Yes.
4: Yes!

0: Okay, riders, we have reached our destination and are hovering over the waters where my boat was anchored 11 years ago.
1: Hey, Arnie! Are you married?
2: Of course not.
3: You lied to her, Arnie. Look, your wedding ring isn't even on your finger down there.
0: I know.
2: Would you like a wine cooler, Amy? I've got lots of them.
1: Sure, like two or three or four.
2: Don't stand so close to the edge of the boat, Amy.
1: And why not?
2: Because you can fall overboard if you're not careful. Can you swim?
1: No, but I'm not planning on going swimming. I'm here to be on the love boat with a captain who's like, wow.
2: Then, Amy, since you can't swim, you must put on a life vest.
1: I'm 20 years old. I'm an adult, not a little kid. I'm fine. In fact, I'm invincible.
4: I was so naive down there.
1: Look, up in the sky, Arnie.
2: Where?
1: Up there, where I'm pointing. That bright floating object, it's so well lit. I can see myself up there with three other people. Hi, me! And three other people! Look! They're waving back!
4: Hey, I remember that. Everyone, wave at old live me.
3: Hi, Amy from the past.
2: I don't see anything but lightning. That actually looks like it's getting closer. Are you, excuse me for asking, high on something?
1: Yes, I am. I'm high on life. Help! Help, Arnie! I can't swim! Please save me, Arnie! Please!
2: Amy! I'm coming in to get you. I'm gonna save you, Amy. Amy, please don't drown. Amy, I'm not gonna let you die. I'm gonna save you if it's the last thing I do.

0: And now, the magic carpet ride is over and the lights are coming on.
1: Well, Arnie, maybe you both drowned, but it's obvious to me that you were trying to seduce her. You took her out on our boat, behind my back. I can't believe you did that to me.
0: Lynn, I didn't have to show you this. Please, stop beating it into the ground. I'm dead. Long time dead. I paid for my mistakes with my life. I still may have to pay for a very long time.
2: Arnie, I hope you forgive me. I was wrong calling you a murderer. I was young, stupid, on drugs, and very messed up. I'm sorry you died trying to save me.
0: It's okay. I'm just glad we're finally at peace with each other. Hey, who's snoring?
1: It's Conrad. I guess the Xanax knocked him out.
3: It's okay. I'm waking up now. What did I miss?
1: Nothing much. Just many more reasons why I'm so much in love with you.
3: Do you mean it? Can we still enjoy our staycation together?
1: You bet.
3: Hey, what about Amy and Arnie?
0: What do you say, Amy? Now that you know the truth, do you want to ditch that Moxie bottle and hook up with me?
2: Not on your death, Arnie. You're going back on the ocean, right?
0: Of course. I want to be around to help ships in distress.
2: Well, not me. I want no part of the ocean anymore.

0: I get three wishes too, right?
1: Of course.
0: Well, for my first wish, I also wish that you remain safe for the rest of your career as a genie.
1: Thank you, Lynn. Granted.
0: For my second and third wish, I'd like to win Powerball. Twice.
1: Granted. Don't forget to buy your lottery tickets.
0: Thanks, Arnie.
1: Goodbye, Lynn and Conrad.
0: Goodbye.
2: Thanks, Arnie. Goodbye, Amy.
0: Good luck, Amy.
3: Thanks.

We hoped you enjoyed the show. If you would like to write to us or send us a reception report, our address is Tom Call Theater, Post Office Box 130, Beverly, Massachusetts 01915. 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
2: Greetings, Earthlings. 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
3: And I'm Jethro Gilligan Toth. Welcome to the Box of Oddities podcast.
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3: Here we go! Episode 231, Underpants and Pie.
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5: The world is full of stories. Stories of mysteries, of curiosities, of oddities. Join Kat and Jethro Gilligan Toth for the strange, the bizarre, the unexpected, as they lift the lid and cautiously peer inside the Box of Oddities.
3: This show might be a little bit disjointed because neither Kat nor I have slept very well the last couple of nights. There's been, I don't know, insomnia. I hate it.
2: It's terrible.
3: Two nights ago, I couldn't sleep, and I decided to do what I always do when I have trouble sleeping, and that's go into the kitchen and eat an entire pie. And so I'm out there, and Kat comes out to go to the bathroom, and she just kind of, usually she, you know, acknowledges me, hey, how's it going? Eating another pie, I see. But she just goes into the bathroom, comes out, and goes back into the bedroom. I'm like, okay, well, fine, whatever. So I finish my pie, and I go to go back into the bedroom, and the door's locked. You locked me out of the bedroom.
2: I did, yeah.
3: And so I'm standing out there in my underpants, with pie all over my face.
2: Okay, first of all, let's just establish that the pie thing is an exaggeration. It was a peanut butter jelly sandwich. It wasn't a whole pie. That's just crazy.
3: So I'm standing there with a whole pie in my face, and I'm trying to decide how the hell I'm going to get in there without startling her. I just gently kind of tapped on the door, just kind of like that. I thought, that's going to startle her more if I continue to do that. So I got a paperclip, and I'm trying to pick the lock with a paperclip. At this point, Kat opens the door, and she's holding a knife in her hand.
2: You are grossly mis...
3: It was a bread knife.
2: Representing what happened
3: here. She keeps it on her bedside table.
2: All right, so I got up to pee, I came back to bed, I laid down, and I thought I heard something from out in the living room. Now, I'm 100% always concerned that someone's breaking into our house.
3: Always.
2: And I'm ready for it.
3: You didn't even recognize that I wasn't in bed.
2: I did not. No, I did not acknowledge, I didn't recognize that in any way. I was, So I started to fall back asleep, and then I heard the faintest knocking. I thought, is that real?
3: I should have just scraped my nails on the door.
2: Oh, stop. And then I heard someone fucking with the doorknob. And so I was like, oh, shit, I got to protect my family. So I hopped out of bed, and I ran around the bed, and I got to the door, and I whipped it open and stuck my head out. Just at the moment, I went, wait, is JG not in bed?
3: Yeah.
2: Why would a robber knock on the door?
3: Yeah, that doesn't make any sense.
2: All of it made sense all at the same time. And you were like, you locked me out. And I was on the verge of tears. My adrenaline was so high.
3: And I gave Kat a big hug, and I could feel her heart beating about 100 beats a minute. And as I hugged her, I got pie all over her. And
2: that part's not true.
3: Anyway.
2: She protect. She attack.
3: She do.
2: She don't realize her husband's not in bed.
3: What you got from me?
2: Oh, it's 2017, and a team of PhD students discovered an ancient village that dates back to before the era of the pyramids. The team discovered this village, and within it, ancient fish hooks and spears, as well as tools for making fire. However, they really hit the jackpot when they found an ancient cooking hearth from which they were able to obtain flakes of charcoal burnt by prehistoric Canadians.
3: Oh, wow. Tell me more.
2: So this ancient village was discovered when researchers were searching the Triquet Islands, an island located about 300 miles north of Victoria, British Columbia. So this team of students from the University of Victoria's Archaeology Department are studying what they found at this site. And it is believed to be the oldest settlement in North America. Using carbon dating on the charcoal flakes, the researchers were able to determine that the settlement dates back 14,000 years.
3: Shut up.
2: 14,000 years. That's Ice Age, bitch.
3: Yeah, that was 2,000 years before Atlantis sunk.
2: Oh, Jesus. So an ancient archaeological find on this island is not only amazing just for history's sake, but it also adds credence to the oral histories of the Hiltzik Nation. So these are original peoples. Their oral history talks of a strip of land just in this area where the excavation took place. It was a place that, according to this history, never froze during the Ice Age. And it was where the people from surrounding areas came to seek refuge, to flock to for their survival. This is according to CBC.ca.
3: It's amazing to me that there is a part of Canada that's never frozen.
2: Like, for real. Just on a regular day, let alone the Ice Age. Mm. The finding has broader implications for human history. So, as I said, it's amazing that this group of people who've had this legend, this oral history, supported now by this science, but also the early North Americans, they now believe, may have traveled the coast. So one theory of how humans entered the Americas is that they came over from Asia on an Alaskan land bridge through an ice-free corridor east of the Rockies and made their way through what is now Eastern and Central Canada.
3: Across the Bering Straits.
2: That's right. The alternative theory.
3: UFOs?
2: No. Now supported by this data, as well as evidence that has come from stone tools and other carbon dating, is that people were traveling by boat, moving along the coast rather than coming across. So from this site, it's apparent that they were rather adept at hunting sea mammals, and that may be because they were boaty types. Alicia Gavereau, who is a PhD student at the University of Victoria and a researcher, said in an interview with CBC that the ancient settlement on Triquet Island really adds additional evidence to this theory. Archaeologists had long thought that the coast would have been completely uninhabitable and impassable, when that is clearly now not the case.
3: That's fascinating.
2: It really is. I found a couple of really interesting articles about it in SmithsonianMag.com, in AllThat'sInteresting.com, and, as I said, CBC.ca. And all of them interview this team of researchers, which was led by a University of Victoria student. And she's the one who discovered this incredible place that is opening up doors to understanding our history like maybe nothing else has. And it's so important for the original peoples of that area when they are looking to obtain protections for certain lands. They now have something so much more than just this is our oral history. This is science that shows that this is something that is part of our history and it needs to be protected. And it's a wonderful thing that they have now available to them because of this stone hearth and fishing equipment.
3: That's crazy.
2: Yeah.
3: 14,000 years ago.
2: Alicia Gavereau, she said, I remember when we got the dates back and we just sat back and we said, holy moly, this is old.
3: That's adorable.
2: It's just the sweetest thing.
3: I've always been fascinated with the idea that we migrated from Asia over the land bridge into North America. Mm. And wondering how far back that went. I just read an article about a particular group of First Nation peoples who live in the British Columbia area. And they were almost wiped out in the 19th century, but now they have they've kind of come back to the point where I think there's maybe like 800 or 900 people from this particular group left. And what makes this unusual is they claim to have been in that area for thousands and thousands of years. And they have, in their DNA, there is something in the genetic profile that causes, that makes them more susceptible to a very rare disease. Almost nobody has this particular disease. And I can't remember, I don't have it right in front of me. But they have found that this particular disease was prevalent in the 13th and 14th dynasty of ancient Egypt. This is the only place that they have seen this type of disease to this level, as many cases as they have found. It was very common amongst the pharaoh's family in the 13th and 14th dynasty. Then there's very little trace of it anywhere until it shows up in British Columbia.
2: That's amazing. Well, yeah, I mean, it makes a lot of sense. And I think, you know, on our like dumb human brain level, we want answers. And sometimes we put things together that, that seems to make sense, but we, when we get new evidence, we have to move forward. And it just, it shows that recent studies show that because of the time frame that we thought that people moved across that land bridge that connected modern day Siberia to Alaska, there just there weren't the resources there that would have had needed to have been there to support life. So it makes sense now that maybe they tootled on across the ocean from Egypt. Like, well, what?
3: Yeah, it's really strange. And to add to that, not only do they have a similar genetic profile, but their myths and stories are similar.
2: Oh.
3: And they even use similar words. The language that these people spoke was almost wiped out because of 19th century bullshit.
2: Sure.
3: But there's been a real effort to preserve it, and some of the words are very, very similar to words that were used in the 13th and 14th dynasty in Egypt.
2: That is fascinating.
3: Yeah.
2: I'd like to learn more about that. I mean, this was just a story about neat old stuff, but I mean, that's
3: pretty cool.
2: That is very cool. Yeah. And the idea that every single thing that has ever happened ever is connected somehow.
3: Somehow.
2: It's really interesting to kind of pan back and go like, oh, well, maybe, you know. And there are a lot of maybes still, of course, but that's really interesting.
5: And now, that thing in the middle.
3: Here's a list of unusual medication side effects. Mirapex. It's a drug for Parkinson's disease, but it can cause restless leg syndrome and an unusual urge to gamble.
2: Oh, wow.
3: Weird.
2: That is weird. This is one that I've heard of before. Number four, Chantix. It's one of the most popular medications used to stop smoking. But one of the weirdest side effects is that it can turn your dreams into nightmares.
3: Ambien has been known to cause severe sleepwalking.
2: Number two, Crestor. It is a popular cholesterol medication, and it does lower the risk of stroke and heart attack while potentially making you more confused and forgetful, also ratcheting up female aggression.
3: Wow.
2: Oh.
3: And number one, Propecia. That's, of course, for male pattern baldness. It can also cause abnormal ejaculation. What does that mean exactly? Like spiders? Or I'm not sure.
2: Oh.
5: The Box of Oddities with Kat and Jethro Gilligan Toth.
2: So we talked the other day about our engagement and how it was lovely and beautiful. And I did end up posting some photos on Instagram. So you get to be a part of the action there. Oh. After we talked about that, we got a message from Matt Van Hosen. He wrote, "Hey guys, I just listened to your shipping container marriage proposal episode. I loved it. I thought I'd pass along my nautical engagement story as well. Not long ago, I proposed to my lovely fiance aboard the haunted Queen Mary in Long Beach, California. No ghostly sightings for us, but it was a magical evening that featured a personal tour from the ship's Commodore, followed by an intimate private performance from the world's number one David Bowie tribute artist. It was truly a unique and wonderful night that culminated with the future missus saying yes as I got down on one knee in the Queen's Salon ballroom and popped the question. Aww. I am so jealous. I wrote back immediately and I was like, this is a wonderful story. Can we share it? I absolutely want to shame JG for not proposing to me on a haunted ship.
3: Thank you for that, Matt. Yeah, you were showing me that, and I was looking at it, did a little stalking myself, and Matt's won a couple of Emmys and has worked with projects that have been on Comedy Central.
2: Yeah, and TBS Network, producer, director, kind of cool.
3: That's kind of cool.
2: Yeah.
3: Thanks, Matt. All right, I got this information from CNN, The Sun, and News 9, Oklahoma City.
2: Okay.
3: On April 8th, 1969, a guy named John Alva Porter, who was 69 at the time, he was traveling in a green Chevy with a sibling, Arlie Porter, and a friend, Nora Marie Duncan, who was 58. They all went missing. They just disappeared.
2: Oh.
3: Porter's granddaughter, Debbie McManaman, said in 2013, it's been so long, 44 years. There are a lot of things we can't answer because we just don't know. His bank account was left untouched. His house was locked up. His utilities were on. He just appeared to walk away. So even though John Porter was 69 years old, he was a pretty tough guy. In fact, he used to ride bulls and take part in a Wild West show. He was like a rodeo guy.
2: That's fun.
3: So decades passed with no word of what happened to John and his passengers.
2: Until?
3: Well, I'm getting there.
2: Yeah!
3: In a seemingly unrelated case, just 1 year later, in the same area, three teenagers, Jimmy Allen Williams, who was 16, Leah Gail Johnson, who was 18, and Thomas Michael Rios, 18, went missing the night of November 20th, 1970. They went for a ride around Sayre, Oklahoma, in Williams' blue Camaro. According to the DOE Network, which is a volunteer organization that helps law enforcement in solving cold cases.
2: Okay.
3: Only 6 days before they went missing, Jimmy bought this used Camaro. It was it's a 69 Camaro.
2: It's pretty rad.
3: Pretty slick car. Williams was supposed to go to a football game in Elk City, and the three teens never showed up at the football game, nor did they ever return home. The car was not found. Three or four sheriffs have tried to solve the 1970 disappearance of the teens with no clues. There were just no leads, no clues. So it just turned into a cold case. Now, Jimmy Williams had worked at a mom-and-pop grocery store. Everyone expected him to return to work the next day.
2: Right.
3: But he never did. Police Chief Ronnie Harold told CNN, local residents have been making up their own theories for years about what happened to these teens and also what happened to John Porter and his passengers. The theories go from A to Z, he said. Literally, most people think they ran into bad guys. Maybe somebody apprehended them. Maybe they were robbed. Maybe they were kidnapped.
2: Mm.
3: For decades, nobody knew. Then one morning in September of 2013, the Highway Patrol was conducting exercises with new sonar equipment on an Oklahoma lake. What the Highway Patrol found from their boat was macabre, to say the least. They found a car. And then, equally surprising, they found another car right next to it. Rusted and caked with mud, a 1952 Chevrolet and a 1969 Chevy Camaro. Daryl Splon, who was a diver with the Oklahoma Highway Patrol, was sent down after the sonar had located the corroding vehicles. They were sitting right next to each other in 12 feet of water, about 50 feet from the marina. Visibility in the water was almost nil.
2: Okay.
3: And of course, they had no idea how the vehicles got there. They had no idea what it was all about. At first, they thought they were stolen vehicles that had been abandoned and then dumped in the water.
2: And they were just sitting next to each other, submerged?
3: Yes.
2: Were there bodies inside?
3: He said, it really didn't cross my mind as to a body being in there. But he dove down and he opened up the door and he reached in and he found a shoe. And he just thought it was a shoe. But when they brought the cars ashore, it was determined that there were a total of six bodies inside both cars, three in each car.
2: That's so strange.
3: The cars had been submerged for all these decades. One car was facing forward, one car was facing backward. They were just feet apart.
2: Both upright.
3: Both upright. So the dive team goes back into the water and they start combing and scouring the bottom of the lake. They found a skull and a femur and some smaller bones. during the initial search. After the searches, the vehicles were towed away. Now, this was in a place called Foss Lake. In Foss Lake, the level of the water was down dramatically that summer because, if you recall, back in 2013, there was a drought.
2: I do not recall that, but that's fine.
3: So in 2014, the bodies were positively ID'd. The human remains found in the Camaro matched the general description of the three teenagers. The other remains matched the genders and ages of the three passengers in the green Chevrolet who went missing in 1969, according to the medical examiner. DNA tests proved beyond a shadow of a doubt
2: that they were who they thought they were.
3: Now, Jimmy Williams' brother, Gary, was 12 years old when his brother disappeared. The investigation revealed that the windows in both cars were rolled up, except on the Camaro's driver's side, which was rolled down about 4 inches. There was a lot of damage to the undercarriage of the Camaro. And so the police believed that it crashed into the water,
2: okay. That
3: maybe they drove it off the end of the marina. He said you had three young kids in a muscle car. Alcohol was in the vehicle, probably just ran off the road and drowned. But Gary Williams isn't convinced his brother simply drove into the lake. He said, I don't think it was an accident. Jimmy is not going to sit there in a driver's seat and accept death by drowning without trying to kick a window out. Williams believes his brother's car may have rolled into the lake backwards, with the car in neutral.
2: Oh, implying that someone had pushed the car into the lake.
3: May have. All the damage to the vehicle, every bit of the damage can be attributed to a backward roll-in, he says. But there is some damage in the vehicle that can't be explained with forward impact. Jimmy would have had to turn completely around if you buy the forward impact theory.
2: Well, if someone was pushing a car backwards with their car, that would cause a frontal impact.
3: I didn't even think about that. That makes 100% sense. The trooper agreed that there's some things they just can't answer, but they say that there is no evidence of foul play. The facts are the facts. I can't change those. He said a lot of things there that we probably don't know because we didn't see it actually happen, but we have to look and see what is most probable. As for the green Chevy with the Porter party in it, the driver's side door was open in the old Chevy, which was a mystery in itself, according to the trooper. A whole lot of things there that we really are not able to determine. And like the Camaro, there was evidence of alcohol found inside the other Chevy, but there was no damage to that vehicle. We always felt like it was foul play, said Porter's granddaughter. That really hasn't been completely ruled out in our minds. So they really don't know. The best theory they think is, coincidentally, they both ended up in the lake by mistake. Maybe, you know, the kids had it. They were drinking. They backed the car into the marina. They backed in. It was left in neutral by mistake, and they rolled in and drifted down and couldn't get out. The Porter thing may have been, it appears as though they just maybe drove off the end by mistake at night, didn't see the end of the pier.
2: I'm sorry, you brought this story to me with no answer?
3: The answer is we don't know.
2: Oh.
3: But at least the family got some closure, which is nice.
2: Absolutely. It's just closure with more questions. And I think that's really frustrating. I mean, it's frustrating for me.
3: I love your theory about the front impact, somebody pushing them in. But the medical examiner determined that they all died by drowning.
2: Why are they not getting out of their cars if they're in the, like, what, how are six people, three in each vehicle, which is very weird all on its own, parked next to each other, how are none of them getting out?
3: It was 12 feet of water. It wasn't like 80 feet down or something.
2: Right.
3: And it happened within a year.
2: Yeah.
3: Both of the disappearance happened within a 12-month period. So there's a lot of weird things going on there.
2: It's super weird.
3: For sure. And the fact that it sat there in 12 feet of water, 50 feet from the end of the pier, for decades, and nobody knew it was there is amazing.
2: My general theory with, like, all things is be curious, be nosy, assume someone's going to burn something down, take note.
3: I mean, we've told this story before where we drove by a local gas station and somebody was out there filling up a gas container. And your mind didn't think, well, probably they're going to mow their lawn. It went right to arson, and you memorized their license plate number.
2: Later on, you're going to want to have details about the things that you saw. So
3: right.
2: Be curious, be nosy, take note.
3: Thanks for hanging out with us, you guys. We appreciate the time that you spend with us. And if you would, please maybe leave us a positive review wherever you listen, iTunes or Spotify.
2: It doesn't have to be positive, but if it's not going to be positive, then why bother? Jerk.
3: If you want to be loved the most, then give us a positive review.
2: Ooh, love bribery.
3: That's right, a love bribe.
2: You know I'm just kidding.
3: I'm not. We'll see you next time, family.
2: Until then, keep flying that freak flag.
3: And fly it proudly, you beautiful freak.
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3: The Box of Oddities. Episode 232. The Patron Saint of Pigeon Fires.
4: 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Listener discretion is advised.
5: The world is full of stories. Stories of mysteries. Of curiosities. Of oddities. Join Kat and Jethro Gilligan Toth for the strange, the bizarre, the unexpected, as they lift the lid and cautiously peer inside the Box of Oddities.
3: Last night was an exciting night. We got our new internet hooked up, and we have like a gigabit speed now. So it's wicked fast, Bub.
2: Our TV even looks better.
3: It does.
2: It's amazing.
3: Yeah, streaming stuff. It looks like, oh, that's what high def looks like. And the guy who came to hook it up was such a nice guy, the cable guy. He had to make 2 or 3 trips because we needed special equipment that he didn't have. And it was a really hot day, and he was having all kinds of issues. And he said, I'm going to have to come back again with another modem. So he shows up, I don't know, maybe 2 hours later, comes in his own vehicle.
2: It's evening.
3: You and I are sitting on the deck having beers. I let him in, and you know, he's following me up over the stairs, and I'm like, is this your last stop for the night? And he goes, yeah. And I said, it's awfully hot. Would you like a beer? And you said,
2: I said, sweetheart, don't offer him beer. He'll think we're swingers.
3: Suddenly the atmosphere changed. He said 2 words the entire rest of the evening that he was there hooking up the modem. Whereas before, he was chatty as can be. And then all of a sudden, he just very quietly hooked up the cable modem. And
2: I just stood real close to him while he was hooking stuff up. Like, oh, you're really good at that.
3: I love how you handle your fiber optics.
2: That's a thick cable.
3: We're not swingers.
2: I didn't say any of that.
3: Yeah.
2: I mean, I did say the thing about swingers. But.
3: Yeah. We're not swingers, but, you know, no judging. It's just not our thing. Although we might have gotten a really good deal on a better package of...
2: Oh, he would have given me a package. No. I feel like it's not okay to offer alcohol to service workers.
3: Yeah, I don't know. It was hot. He was on his way home. I was just being cordial and apparently a little creepy. Sorry about that, cable guy. So you ready for my story?
2: Yes.
3: So what was there to do in the 16th century? You know, besides dodging human waste and slaughterhouse runoff that flowed freely in the open gutters along most major streets.
2: Badminton?
3: During this period, there were two very popular fads. There were crazes that became all the rage. One was mummy unwrapping parties.
2: Ew, what? That's...
3: Yeah.
2: What?
3: Well, rich people in Europe would buy mummies and then bring them into their parlors and invite people over for drinks, and then they would unwrap the mummy.
2: That is vile.
3: I wondered what became of the mummies afterwards.
2: Well, they probably ate them.
3: No, they did not eat them, but you're close. A lot of them were pounded into medicine. Mummies.
2: Yeah, I know. I did a topic on that. And they ate it.
3: We've done 11 bajillion topics. I can't remember where I left my cell phone.
2: Well, it just seems weird that you'd correct me when I just said the exact same thing. I'll just enjoy my tea.
3: So you got the mummy unwrapping parties. But the other big craze of the time was live theater. But a very different kind of theater than what we think of today.
2: Okay.
3: It was not uncommon for friends during the 16th century, to have a couple of pints at the pub on a Friday night and then buy tickets to the latest performance at the local dissection theater.
2: Oh, yes, okay.
3: Also called the anatomical theater.
2: It's basically like a morgue meets a fish tank.
3: That's a good comparison. Now, I'd heard of the term anatomical theater before, but never really thought of it as a true theater where people would go to the box office and buy tickets, maybe get some snacks before they headed into their seat.
2: Well, no.
3: But that's exactly what it was. You know,
2: Is that why we still call it an operating theater?
3: Yes.
2: Because people used to buy tickets to go see it.
3: Yes.
2: What?
3: I know.
2: That's not real.
3: It was very similar to our experience today at a modern movie theater. The main difference would be instead of heading into the theater to watch the latest developments in the Marvel Universe, you'd take your seat and watch a dead guy get carved up.
2: Whoa.
3: Now, most of the time, those performing the dissections were doctors, or they called them anatomists, or at least med students.
2: Did they have, like, top leading anatomists?
3: Yes.
2: Who were, like, handsome?
3: Yes, yes, they did. So this was done in the name of science, you know, because, oh, the doctors are doing it, is done in the name of science.
2: Sure.
3: But pretty much anybody could get a ticket for the, quote, performance and watch it from the comfort of a box seat. Normally, upper society had first choice on the tickets, of course, but any leftover tickets could be bought by anyone. I wonder if they had, like, a secondary market, like StubHub, you know, where you could buy leftover
2: scalpers.
3: Yeah, people out on the street scalping tickets, which is an ironic term for that. Mm. According to Ranker, at first, temporary anatomy theaters would pop up. They'd be outdoors, like in a town square or in a lecture hall, even churches.
2: Oh, wow.
3: But by the second half of the century, major cities across Europe had built permanent anatomy theaters for public dissection. These theaters were very often, according to Ranker, hauntingly beautiful, and much like an opera house. The anatomy theaters typically had curved rows of seats, a steep rake, and a stage, just like theaters that were meant for dramatic productions. In fact, they were modeled after theaters designed for dramatic productions.
2: Wow.
3: The similarities between public dissections and the theater were not just limited to the physical space that both things took place in. Spectators, they would have to go, like I said, purchase tickets. You'd go to the box office, you'd buy your ticket. Then you'd go to the refreshment stand. Once inside, you were treated to musical performances while the dissections were underway.
2: Wow, was there like an in-house band?
3: Yes. Yeah, in fact, there's one recorded case of a dissection in Holland where they brought in flute players.
2: Oh, wow.
3: To entertain the audience while they were carving up a dead guy. Historian Giovanni Ferrari said, quote, like actors, all those who worked the stage, the medical theorists, the dissectors, had to show their faces to the audience and clearly display the actions that they performed, just like theater goers, the audience expected a show. So one of the very first dissection theaters was at the University of Padua in Italy. Now, this is an enormous theater. It's elliptically shaped with six tiers so that up to 300 people could easily view the dissection. There were 300 good seats. And over the door to the dissection theater, there's a Latin inscription that translates to, "This is a place where the dead are pleased to help the living."
2: That's nuts. Now, why was this not seen as disrespectful and terrible?
3: That's a great question.
2: Did those being dissected have to give their okay for it, or was it just general practice? So no one, I mean, was there any sort of rule? Would the wealthy have been dissected in public as well, or was it just like the street urchins? What I want to know about the parameters.
3: Yeah,
2: here.
3: No, I get that. The first thing I thought was how I would react at this type of an old timey event. Would I be repulsed at the to the point of sickness, or would I just sit there staring intently at the procedure while enjoying a box of Junior Mints? I don't know. Probably the latter. But
2: I don't know.
3: Why did people not feel guilty about that?
2: You see blood and you get a little woozy. Yeah. So I don't know if you'd be into it.
3: Here's what they did. They used criminals, mostly.
2: Oh, okay.
3: Okay.
2: So they don't have rights.
3: Well, no, they didn't have rights. And so the people performing the procedures didn't want the audience to focus on the dead man's identity. So corpses were those of criminals. They were anonymous so that the criminals' families wouldn't feel any added shame. They were also brought in from different towns so that no one would recognize the body.
2: So did you have to, like, have towns set up a trade, a corpse co-op?
3: To emphasize what was about to happen was okay and not immoral, anatomists would start the dissection by reading out a list of the body's crimes.
2: I would think that would humanize them even more, because then you know about what they were up to when they were upright and tootling around.
3: That's true. However, it's a lot harder to feel bad for a rapist or a murderer than just some random dude. If they knew that this person had committed these vile acts, it was much easier to separate or to have no empathy. Now, these public dissections were not a common event, and this was due to several reasons. It was difficult to find bodies for the public dissections.
2: Not enough criminals. Got it.
3: Right. Limited supply of cadavers from public executions. Very few people would willingly do this, you know, donate their body.
2: Really?
3: Yeah, very few people would do it. It was considered something you did to criminals.
2: Sure.
3: There might have been only like two public dissections in an entire year.
2: Oh, so it would have been something that you wanted to go to because you didn't know when you were going to be able to go next.
3: Right. It became, that helped add to the whole craze.
2: Got it.
3: In Holland, they would ring the church bells before a dissection, and lectures would come to a halt at the universities so that everyone could crowd around the corpse and watch. They were also limited mostly to the winter months for obvious reasons.
2: Sure, because of the stank.
3: Yeah, sometimes one body would be dissected over 15 days.

0: for something like that.
1: Sure.
0: So in many ways, the scarcity of the public dissections added to the demand and fanned the flames of the events into a craze.
1: Makes sense.
0: In fact, in 1493, Italian physician Alessandro Benedetti wrote, in regards to the obsession with public dissections, he described how anatomy theaters needed guards to restrain the public even as it entered, as well as two stewards to collect the money from the viewers. High-ranking members of the town, of course, again, were invited to attend first. And if there was space, then other people could clamor for that seat. But they had to have, like, armed guards to hold...
1: Bouncers.
0: Bouncers, essentially. Benedetti also noted that, quote, seating must be allotted in order of rank. The front row seats, where audience members might get a chance to touch the body or assist the anatomist, were reserved for the town's elite.
1: Oh my God, did they call out members from the crowd? Would anyone else here like to cut open a liver?
0: They did.
1: No!
0: They did that. Yeah, I would imagine sitting in the front row would have been like an old Gallagher concert where they pass out plastic ponchos to cover you.
1: Except instead of watermelon,
0: it's a spleen.
1: Spleen.
0: No, oftentimes they would call for volunteers from the audience, and somebody in the front row would come out, and they'd say, yeah, hold this skin up, you know?
1: No!
0: And that was a real honor.
1: Oh, sure.
0: To be asked to do that. So, of course, the best source of bodies for public dissection were the executed criminals, but the vast majority of dead criminals were, like, men in their 20s. And so it must have got, you know, like anatomy theater enthusiasts, they must have kind of lost interest after a while. Oh, man, it's another 24-year-old guy. It's always a 24-year-old guy.
1: You're at dinner parties talking about the showings that you've been to. About 2 years ago, Henry and I were able to view the autopsy of a 47-year-old white woman.
0: That's not far from the truth. The most famous anatomist in the 16th century was Andreas Vesalius, and he prominently displayed the dissection of a woman on the cover of his book. He showed the woman's reproductive organs, putting the woman's secrets on display for men to see, because the audience was mostly men.
1: Sure, of course. And I bet that that made this Antonio Banderas a very popular surgeon.
0: That's why he was probably the leading anatomist.
1: Got it.
0: Boobs. There's an image of him in his book. It's actually a beautiful painting done in that era of him peeling the skin off a cadaver, essentially degloving an entire arm.
1: Oh.
0: He called the skin, quote, the very fabric of the human body.
1: I suppose that's accurate.
0: Guillaume Rondelet founded the dissecting theater in Montpellier, France. For Rondelet, the goal of public dissections was to educate medical students on the human body, hopefully creating a healthier world.
1: Okay, that seems legit.
0: He was so committed to this goal that his infant son died, and he dissected his infant son in public.
1: Girl!
0: Obviously, children dissections were very, very rare.
1: That makes me very uncomfortable.
0: Now, here's a weird thing. You look at these 16th century images of dissection theaters and the medical procedures going on. They're often wood carvings, or sometimes there'll be sketches or paintings or whatever. But what's interesting is there's something consistent throughout all of these pictures, and that's that every dissection depicted, usually standing close to the body, is a dog.
1: I knew you were going to say that. That's so weird.
0: Dogs are shown sitting at the feet of the corpse, sometimes restrained from running toward the body, even poised, ready to catch any squidlins that might fall from the table. They kept a dog there to keep the floor clean, essentially.
1: Oh, well, you don't want to slip.
0: No, you don't want to slip.
1: But after like 2 weeks of that, that's not good for that dog.
0: Good point.
1: Oof.
0: They had assistants. Their job was vitally important for a good performance. Guido Guidi, yes, Guido Guidi, a 16th century anatomist, described how the assistants had to wash dry, skin, or scrape the bodies, which are to be opened. During the procedure, they had to remove the intestines and entrails. The job description in a job ad, it said it clearly required men who, quote, must not mind horrors or faint in the presence of a corpse.
1: Yeah, I would think so.
0: Guidi explained, we usually employ men of the lowest classes who are accustomed to hard work and do not refuse to touch or carry away that which is messy. But in some cases, the assistants did pass

0: out or just refused to continue. So if the assistant did faint or fail to carry out his duties, that's when they would get help from the front row.
1: Oh.
0: Can I have a volunteer from the audience, please? Will you hold this up while I cut this off? And in one case, a member of the audience assisted in removing the heart. The attending physician, if you will, handed him the heart and said, here, pass this around. And they just passed it all around.
1: Now, if you were wearing evening gloves, would you take them off to hold the heart?
0: Yes. You take your gloves off, you put them in the case that holds your opera glasses, and then you pass the heart around.
1: Okay.
0: They passed it around with such enthusiasm that it was mangled beyond all recognition, according to reports. But if you weren't one of the lucky few to be called out of the audience, oftentimes at the end, they would let people file by and actually put their hands in it and stuff.
1: Oh, sure.
0: You know, just that was, I wonder if you had to pay extra. It was like a meet and greet.
1: Yeah, kind like of a VIP experience.
0: Yeah, exactly.
1: Yeah.
0: You get a t-shirt and you get to fondle the corpse.
1: Oh, okay.
0: Anyway, that's what they used to do back in the 16th century. The end.
2: And now, that thing in the middle.
0: These are sports that were enthusiastically played by United States presidents.
1: Abraham Lincoln, a very successful wrestler.
0: Who would have won, Abe Lincoln or The Undertaker, do you think? Wait, I guess The Undertaker ultimately did win. Whoa.
1: Oh
0: that's
1: dude,
0: bad.
1: That's rough.
0: Too soon. Number four, Richard Nixon. He loved bowling, which I don't know if that's, I guess that's called a sport.
1: It's a sport.
0: Who was it that said that if you can drink beer while you're playing it, it's not a sport, it's an activity. But regardless, he loved bowling.
1: Number three, Dwight Eisenhower. He made a name for himself as a halfback and a linebacker on a varsity football team at West Point.
0: Number two, Teddy Roosevelt. He was a sickly child, so to build up his body with vigorous exercise, he became a boxer. He entered boxing tournaments. He wasn't that great a puncher, but what he was able to do was withstand the punishment that he took. He would let people just beat on him until they got tired.
1: Oh, wow. And number one, George W. Bush, Ronald Reagan, Franklin D. Roosevelt, and Dwight D. Eisenhower, all cheerleaders.
0: Sis Boom Ba.
2: The Box of Oddities with Kat and Jethro Gilligan Toth.
0: Matthew Lee Hansen from England sent us a message. Hey, Kat and Jethro, just wanted to say that at the end of another grueling week of working for a living, I found myself at home tired and pretty fed up. I thought I'd relax and unwind by playing some thrash metal on my guitar. After 5 minutes or so, it was evident that I couldn't play for shit and stomped off with the grumps.
1: I've been there.
0: To make a cup of tea, doing whatever I could to avoid a meltdown. Now, I had my tea. I was in desperate need to cheer myself up. It was then that a light bulb went off in my head. I suddenly heard Jethro's What You Got For Me jingle, followed by Kat laughing. It was then that I knew what would truly relax me. I'd dive headfirst into the Box of Oddities. It was like two good friends coming around to chat. Meltdown avoided. Thank you. Hope you're staying safe. We hope you are too, Matthew, in England. That was nice.
1: That was nice. Also, good luck with your guitar playing.
0: What you got for me?
1: St. Olga's birth date is unknown. It could be as early as 890 and as late as 925. She was born in Pskov. Little is known about her life before she was married to Prince Igor of Kiev and the birth of their son.
0: Olga and Igor?
1: Mm-hmm.
0: Nice. Was she the patron saint of goofy names?
1: No. Igor was the son and heir of Rurik, founder of the Rurik dynasty. And after his father's death, Igor was under guardianship of Oleg. Oleg had consolidated power in this particular region and conquered neighboring tribes and established a capital in Kiev. So this loose tribal federation became known as the Kievan Rus, a territory covering what are now parts of Russia, Ukraine, and Belarus. So the Drevlians were a neighboring tribe with which the growing Kievan Rus Empire had a very complex relationship. The Drevlians had joined the Kievan Rus in military campaigns against the Byzantine Empire and paid tribute to Igor's predecessors. But in 912, when Oleg died, instead the Drevlians stopped paying their protection dollars and instead started paying a local warlord. Well, Igor didn't like this. Mm. He wanted the Drevlians to continue giving them money. And they use the word tribute. It means goods and monies mm-hmm. and stuff. Mm-hmm. But I think it also held an honor position. You know, the tribute meant something. So he, in an attempt to restore his privileges in 945, took a trip to see the Drevlians and confront them. It had been a few years, and the Drevlians were not having this. They thought it was a slap in the face. They didn't want to give Igor and the Kievan Rus money anymore. Thank you very much. Enjoy your day. But Igor had a bigger army. So the Drevlians paid Igor their tribute, fine, and Igor and his army tootled back. They were a little bit out of town before Igor went, you know what? No, it's been this, like, 33 years. You need to give us more money. So they turned around.
0: I was just going to ask if they had to pay, like, back taxes and, you know, penalties on top of that.
1: That's what he was thinking. So he went back, and seeking more tribute, the Drevlians thought it was ridiculous. They fought back. They seized the prince, and they murdered him in a very grisly display.
0: Ouch.
1: According to historyanswers.uk, they had bent down two birch trees to the prince's feet and tied them to his legs.
0: Oh, my God.
1: Then they let the trees straighten, thus tearing his body apart.
0: Oh, my God.
1: This is according to a Byzantine chronicler, Leo the Deacon.
0: Oh, my taint just went, nope.
1: Oof. So in the book, The History of Leo the Deacon, Byzantine Military Expansion in the 10th Century, Dennis Sullivan suggests that Leo may have exaggerated that version of Igor's death, but that was a method that had been used in that region before. So it's unknown if that's entirely what happened, but we do know that he was murdered, and it weren't good. So it's 945. After Igor's death at the hands of the Drevlians, Olga assumed the throne. Their son was three. He was too young to take the throne. So she served as regent until he was old enough. The Drevlians were emboldened by their success in ambushing and killing the king. So they sent a message to Olga. They considered her a pushover. I mean, she was a single lady.
0: She's a chick.
1: And she didn't have a long history of ruling. So they thought what they would do is try to take over their territory, the Kievan Rus, by way of marriage. So they sent a group of suitors to go to Olga and propose marriage so that their two forces would unite and they could basically take over her territory.
0: Well, at least that was their first attempt. At least their first thought wasn't, let's just go kill her and the toddler prince.
1: Well, I mean, they had a pretty big army, so that may not have worked out very well.
0: I see.
1: For the Drevlians. One of the suitors that the Drevlians suggested was the man that murdered her husband.
0: Oh, my God.
1: His name was Prince Mal.
0: What's
1: very aptly named.
0: What would his opening line be? Sorry, I tied your husband to a couple of saplings and let him go. Nothing personal.
1: So the Drevlians sent their people to offer this suggestion. The negotiators boated to Kiev to pass along the king's message and to ensure that Olga would comply. They arrived in her court, and they told her why they were in Kiev, to report that they had slain her husband and that Olga should come and marry Prince Mal. Olga responded, "Your proposal is pleasing to me indeed. My husband cannot rise again from the dead, but I desire to honor you tomorrow in the presence of my people. Return now to your boat and remain there with an aspect of arrogance. I shall send for you on the morrow, and you shall say, 'We will not ride on horses nor go on foot. Carry us in our boat,' and you shall be carried in your boat." This is according to the Russian Primary Chronicle.
0: This is totally a setup.
1: So, When the Drevlians returned the next day, they waited outside of Olga's court to receive the honor that she had promised. The people of her court came out and they picked them up in their boats, kind of like what is it called? Palanquin. You know, those old chairs that people would carry with sticks.
0: Right.
1: You know, the stick chairs.
0: The old-timey stick chairs, yes. I think, is the technical term.
1: They thought that they were being honored, like they were being carried in stick chairs. The people brought them into the court where they were then dropped into a trench in their boats.
0: Boats and all.
1: Huh? Yep, boats and all. Olga had ordered this trench to be dug overnight, and the ambassadors were buried alive.
0: Oh, my.
1: It is written that Olga went to the edge of the trench, bent down as they were being buried, and inquired whether they found the honor to their taste.
0: What a bitch!
1: They killed her husband! So she sent word back to the Drevlians and to Prince Mal that she would accept this proposal that had been brought to her by this group. But she would only agree if the Drevlians sent their elders to accompany her back to the territory. She felt that that was important to show how important this matchmaking situation was. It was giving it its due honor that she be presented by way of the great and good of their people to her new king. So they sent their elders. And when they arrived, Olga commanded that after their long travel, they be sent to the bathhouses so they would get cleaned up before they had this very important discussion about her soon-to-be nuptials.
0: Oh, no.
1: She invited the men to appear before her after they had bathed. So they were sent to the bathhouse where the doors were immediately barred behind them and the building was set on fire.
0: Holy shit. Wow.
1: This chick was not done. Essentially, the entire ruling class of the Drevlians had been exterminated, and she was not done. She wanted to do away with the rest of them, so she announced and sent word to the Drevlians that they were on their way, that she was coming with the noble people.
0: Right.
1: Very excited about these upcoming events. It's what every girl dreams of. She asked for a funeral feast to be arranged so that when she arrived, she could mourn her husband's death properly in the city where he had been killed. Despite not having heard from either of the missions that they dispatched to Olga's court, the Drevlians set about preparing this feast. The mead is flowing. People are getting schmammered. She decided that she'd wait until everyone was fairly punched and then just start stabbing.
0: Wow. So she did it on her own, or did she have people help
1: her? She had her people help her.
0: But she was also... She's very hands-on.
1: She was pretty into this.
0: She was feeling stabby.
1: So about 5,000 people they murdered during this feast. Until, eventually, the surviving Drevlians are begging for mercy, and they offered anything.
0: Yeah, back the fuck off.
1: Right, exactly. Honey, furs, and she seemed to soften. So she said, okay, I know that I have taken a lot from you. What I will say would be fair is if each of your homes gives me 3 birds. And I guess there was a thing with pigeons at that time, like every household had pigeons. I don't know if they were used for communique or if they were going to eat them. I don't know. Give me 3 pigeons, she said. This is, again, according to the Primary Chronicle. And 3 sparrows from each house. I do not desire to impose a heavy tribute like my husband. I require only this small gift from you. The Chronicle records in great detail the feat of precision-guided pyromania that followed.
0: Oh, no.
1: Now, Olga, this is in quotes, gave to each soldier in her army a pigeon or a sparrow, then ordered them to attach by thread to each pigeon a piece of sulfur bound with small pieces of cloth. When night fell, Olga bade her soldiers to release the birds so they would return to their homes.
0: So this was a very early version of a guided missile system with pigeons.
1: I mean, essentially, yeah, these birds made their way back to their nests in the eaves of these homes and lit that shit on fire.
0: Oh my God. She was clever.
1: Then people fleeing this burning village because everything's being lit on fire at the same time. There's no putting it out.
0: Right.
1: So people are just fleeing the village. As they were fleeing, she either killed, enslaved, or extorted everyone. So she pretty much just decimated these people because they murdered her husband.
0: Wow.
1: She remained regent, ruler, until her son was old enough to rule. She decided that she would not marry anyone. She would keep the power in her family. Even though many people proposed, she decided that she would save the power of the throne for her son. And then in the 950s, she traveled to Constantinople, the capital of the Byzantine Empire, where she learned about Christianity, converted to Christianity, brought Christianity to her region. Now she's a saint.
0: Okay. Well, that seems fair.
1: Sure. So that's Saint Olga.
0: Mm-hmm.
1: The one that I just told you about the murdering and all that?
0: Right.
1: That's that saint.
0: The patron saint of pigeon fires.
1: Well, there's the title of this episode.
0: Hey, you guys, thanks for being here. 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

Good evening and welcome to Tom Call Theater. You're in for a real treat tonight. Tonight's episode is called The Dream Bed. Our ensemble cast stars equally Jackie Silva, Barry Merluzzo, Keith Albee, and Mackenzie Griffin. And now, the lights are dimming and the program is about to get underway.

0: I can't take this anymore. Sam. Sam. Sam.
1: What? Whoa, what?
0: Sam, I can't sleep with all that racket.
1: What? What?
0: All your snoring.
1: What snoring? I wasn't snoring.
0: Yes, you were. Now stop it. You know I have insomnia.
1: Oh, all right. But I know I wasn't snoring.

0: God, this is torture. It seems like I've been inflicted with insomnia my entire life. It's awful not being able to sleep. Truly a curse. My husband Sam puts up with my torment and mood swings. It's not his fault, and he's a saint for what I put him through. He's got a good job and he's a great provider. I don't ever have to work, but I want to work. If I could only get rid of this sleep disability. I talked about it the next day with my neighbor and friend, Cracker. She came by to visit. You see, she doesn't need to work either. That's because her ex-husband is a good provider to her.
1: Where shall we go today?
0: I don't know. I'm so tired. Sorry, but I'm out of it.
1: You couldn't sleep again last night?
0: Cracker, I've tried everything to fall asleep. Melatonin, dark chocolate, alcohol.
1: Alcohol doesn't work?
0: No, I've tried drinking everything. Sure, I pass out, but unfortunately, I wake up half an hour later.
1: Hey, I have an idea. There's a New Age bookstore that just opened up around the corner on Derby Street. Maybe they have a self-help book for you. You know, with a different perspective.
0: Do you mean, like, magic?
1: Yeah, something like that. Let's go look.
0: Okay, I'm not going to say no. I'm open to anything at this point.
1: Here we are, New Age Books.
0: I've never gone into a place like this before.
1: Well, let's do it then. It'll be fun.
0: Okay, let's.

0: Hey, this place has a cool aura about it.
1: Yes, and lots of incense. What a sweet smell.
2: Would you like me to read your mind for a fee?
0: Oh, I'm afraid you startled us.
1: Yes, I didn't know you were there.
2: Well, it is good to know that I blend in.
0: We just came here to...
2: I know. You're looking for a book about sleep and how Carolyn can cure her insomnia.
1: How did you know that? And how did you know my name?
2: I can tell you for a fee.
0: No, Carolyn. We just want to know where we can find that book in this store.
2: Very well, Cracker.
0: How did you know my name?
2: I can tell you for a fee. Or maybe I'll publish it in a book that you can buy.
0: Oh. Well, anyway, where can we find that book?
2: It is all the way down aisle 11, to the left, on the bottom shelf. You can't miss it. It is called The Dream Bed.
1: Thanks for your help.
2: Certainly. Pleasant dreams.
1: Thank you? He was very strong.

0: It's right next to Hypno's God of Sleep. Maybe, Carolyn, you should pray to him. Or her.
1: Well, I'm gonna buy it. It's not that thick of a book. Oh, and there's a post-it on it.
0: What does it say?
1: Let me see. It says, ask the clerk for a listening device that's supposed to come with the book.
0: A listening device? Are you sure you want to buy it?
1: Oh, yes. I'm desperate for a good night's sleep.
0: Then it's settled. Let's go see that weirdo again.
1: Be careful. He can read your mind, remember?
0: I don't care.
1: I definitely want to buy this.
2: This is an excellent choice. The Dream Bed is one of our best sellers. You will really like it.
1: Is there a, listening device that comes with this book?
2: Yes, let me get it. I'll be just a minute.
0: I wonder what he's getting.
1: Maybe it's a CD Walkman.
2: It is a miniature box with earbuds. All you have to do is lay down on your back and your bed. Relax. Really, relax, okay? Fit the earbuds in your ears. Push this button to turn it on. Then follow the instructions that you hear.
1: Got it. How much do I owe you?
2: $26.
1: Here's the money. Believe me, if it helps me to sleep, then it will be worth it.
2: $26. Perfect.
1: Thank you.
2: And Cracker, I am not a weirdo.
0: How do you know? Good luck. I hope it works. Let me know.
1: Oh, I will. I will. Well, I went home and thumbed through the book. It was fascinating. Apparently, not me, but most people live in two worlds, the waking world and the world of the dreaming. Oh, how I wish I could sleep and dream like everyone else.
2: Sweetheart, I'm home. Hey, what you reading?
1: Oh, just a self-help book with tips on how to fall asleep.
2: For your sake, I hope it works.
1: Me too. At 10 p.m., like we always do, we went to bed. Sam, I'm going to listen to the radio for a while before I try to sleep. It won't bother you. I've got earbuds.
2: Okay, sweetheart. Good night.
1: With that, I put on the earbuds that were connected to the little box. Then I pushed the button to turn it on.
2: Good evening, Carolyn. Before we start, please press the firmest setting on your sleep number bed.
1: How did you know my name and what kind of bed I sleep on?
2: What was that?
1: Oh, nothing, Sam. I'm just adjusting my side of the bed.
2: Okay, sweetheart. Is it firm yet?
1: Hold on a minute. Now it is.
2: Good. Now I am going to guide your spirit to astral project out of your body. Please, talk to me only with your mind.
1: Why must my spirit leave my body?
2: Your spirit needs to take a break from your body. It is in a state of inner claustrophobia.
1: Inner claustrophobia?
2: Yes, your mind is anxiety-ridden and agitated. That causes your body to stress out. Being physically stressed leads to further anxiety and agitation.
1: If my spirit leaves my body, will my body die?
2: By all means, no. The temporary detachment will promote the healing of your whole package.
1: My whole package?
2: Yes. Your body, mind, and spirit. Shall we begin?
3: Yeah. Yes. Yeah.

0: Okay. Close your eyes and try to clear your mind. Breathe deeply and exhale completely. Relax all your muscles and don't think about anything at all. Just sink into relaxation. Let your mind become hypnotic.
1: Like this?
0: Yes, Carolyn. You're doing fine. Don't think about anything, but don't fall asleep either. Be on the edge of wakefulness and sleep. Now, imagine the bed upstairs. That is the dream bed. You will now gently use your mind to move your soul from your body. Imagine your spirit rising out of your physical body. It's easy. Anyone can do it if they try.
1: I'm nervous.
0: That's just your body and your mind. Let your spirit float up. Now you're doing it. Carolyn, you are rising. Go ahead. Rise up to the second floor, right through the ceiling. Wow, that was fast. Now you are on the second floor, hovering over the dream bed. Now lower yourself onto the bed and sleep.
2: Am I dreaming now? I don't feel like I'm in a bed. I remember astral projecting my spirit up to the dream bed, but I don't seem to be there either. There's no earbuds on me. I can feel a slight breeze on my skin. I can see my surroundings vividly. I'm outside on a street. It looks like I'm in a city with skyscrapers and shops, kind of like New York City. But there's no people, or cars, or sounds of trains, subways, anything. Where am I? There's nobody to ask. The light here is very weird. The sky above is pitch black. Bright light seems to come from a source to the right of me. Everything here, including me, casts long dark shadows in the opposite direction. Underground, bright red flickering light emanates from sewer gutters in the street. Almost like there's a fire down there. I decided to trudge forward when all of a sudden my right ankle was forcibly grabbed by a rugged hand reaching through one of the gutters.
3: Help me. Get me out of here, please. I didn't do it. I'm innocent. Please, lady, you believe me, don't you?
2: Let go of my foot! Somebody, please, help me!
4: Here I am, at your service.
2: Quick! My ankle is in somebody's fist down there!
4: Let me grab a rock or a brick.
2: Hurry!
3: Help me, lady! You're my only chance!
4: Go away! Release your grip!
3: Ouch! Ah!
2: Oh, thank God. He let go.
4: Are you okay?
2: Yes. Surprisingly, my ankle doesn't hurt at all. What is this place?
4: This is Dreamland.
2: And what's that place? Down there in the gutter.
4: That's hell. It's a good thing these grids are in the streets. Otherwise, all hell would break loose, and this place would become a nightmare.
2: My name is Carolyn.
4: And I'm Victor. My God. I just rescued a beautiful woman, and I think I'm falling in love.
2: I'm relieved you saved me, but you can't fall in love with me.
4: Nonsense. Falling in love can happen as quickly as falling asleep.
2: Well, I don't fall asleep quickly or easily. I mostly can't sleep at all.
4: That's because you don't have the right incentive to sleep. Guess what? You are sleeping and dreaming right now. Wouldn't you like to meet me here every night?
2: Not to change the subject, but I noticed there's no cars or people on this street.
4: There aren't. It's the dreamers who come here and provide all of that stuff.
2: So, Dreamland is like a sort of movie set?
4: Yeah, sort of. So, what do you say?
2: About what?
4: This. You will never have a problem falling asleep again, because I will always be here for you. You are the only woman I ever want to be with.
2: I can't lie. You are very attractive, but I'm married.
4: Yes, but only in the waking world, not here.
2: Oh.
4: Is it that you don't like me?
2: No, don't get me wrong. I like you very much. In fact, I think I'm melting or falling for... Hey, what just happened? We were talking, and then we dissolved into this restaurant.
4: Yes. This is what happens here. Do you like it?
2: I'm starting to love it here.
4: Here, gently give me your hand. It will give me strength, and your touch will assure me that you'll always be here for me.
2: Well, I guess it's all right. This is a dream, right?
4: Maybe this is just a dream to you. Not me. I live here in this world, and I'm fully alert to how I feel about you.
2: But you just met me.
4: Hey, you. Yes, you. You're the love of my life.
2: And you are the man of my dreams.
4: Please, take my hand.
2: Okay.
4: Can you feel it, Carolyn?
2: Feel what?
4: Our hands, they fit perfectly.
2: Almost too perfectly.
4: I wonder what would happen if we both closed our eyes.
2: Yes, my eyes are already shut.
4: And then?
2: Yes.
4: We?
5: Carolyn! Wake up!
2: Wawa! What?
5: You were snoring up a storm.
2: What are you talking about? I was just about to...
5: What?
2: Listen up, Sam. This was the first time in years that I was getting any meaningful sleep. Please don't ever wake me up again.
5: Okay, sweetheart. Sorry. I guess the book worked.
2: And never mind about the book. Of course, I couldn't fall back asleep. I told Cracker about everything the next morning when she came over for coffee.
6: Hey, welcome back, everybody. Let's spin the wheel. Katie's going to start us out. Go ahead, Katie.
2: So, did it work? Did you sleep? Cracker, I couldn't believe it. The book was just okay. But last night, when I went to bed, I put the earbuds in my ears and turned on the box. Before I knew it, I was sleeping like a baby. It was unbelievable.
7: Did you dream?
2: That's the best part. I dreamed vividly about meeting a very romantic guy who fell in love with me.
7: Awesome. I'm actually jealous. Are you going back?
2: Back to sleep, you mean?
7: Yeah.
2: Of course.
7: Well, I'm going now. I've got errands to do.
2: See you later.

0: Would you like me to read your mind for a fee?
1: No, thank you. I would like...
0: Don't tell me. Let me tell you.
1: Go ahead.
0: You came back because you want a copy of The Dream Bed. You want to have a romantic dream encounter, just like Carolyn.
1: You're absolutely right.
0: I also knew that you were coming today. Here's the book and the box with the earbuds.
1: You are amazing. Here's $26.
0: Very good, and good luck.
1: Thanks. I know it's only noon time, but I'm taking myself a nap. After hearing Carolyn's rave review, I want to see what this dream bed is all about. Okay, I'm here in my bed. My earbuds are in. I'm turning the button on. Dear Miniature Box, I wish to meet the man of my dreams.
2: Good afternoon, Cracker. Now, I'm going to guide your spirit with astral projecting out of your body. Please talk to me with only your mind.
3: Is this okay?
2: Yes. Perfect. Is there a bed upstairs that you want to be your dream bed?
3: We don't have a bed on the second floor. There is an old couch that the cat sleeps on, though.
2: That will work. Close your eyes and try to clear your mind. Breathe deeply and exhale completely. Relax all your muscles and don't think about it.

0: Where am I? I seem to be in some city street. There's no cars or people. I sure wish there was someone that could help me.
1: Hey, you. Yes, you. Here I am at your command.
0: Wow! You're gorgeous.
1: And so are you. Can you hold my hand and help me walk on the traffic side of life?
0: What a romantic thing to say.
2: I decided that I couldn't wait for bedtime to see Victor again. At 5 p.m., I was in the bathroom doing my hair, applying makeup, spraying perfume, and then I heard Sam come in the front door from work. I decided to greet him.
3: Hi, sweetheart. Hey, how come you're all dressed up and perfumey? Are you going out somewhere?
2: No, I came out here to tell you the dinner is in the fridge. Just heat it up. I'm going to bed early.
3: What, you're going to bed looking and smelling like that? Hey, I hope you're not going to wear those high heels to bed. You have restless leg syndrome, and I won't stand a chance.
2: Look, I read somewhere that dressing up, looking and smelling nice, is a technique for falling asleep.
3: I'll bet you read about that in your book. If I didn't know that you were going into our bed, I'd swear that you were having an affair.
2: Believe me, Sam, I promise not to leave your side.
3: I know you won't. I promise not to wake you tonight, sweetheart.
2: Okay, I'm alone in bed. I've got my earbuds in, and now I'm pushing the button. I'm pushing the button numerous times. Why is it not working? Maybe it's not supposed to work twice. That means I need to remember how I did it. Let's see. My spirit needs to take a break from my body. Close my eyes. Breathe deep. Relax my muscles. Sink into relaxation. My mind is hypnotic. My spirit is separating from my body. I am really motivated to do this. I'm rising through the ceiling. I float over to and lower myself onto the dream bed and sleep. I am on the street again. Only this time, I hear voices. And one of them is clearly Victor's. Good! I'm all excited now. I am going to surprise my dream love. Oh no! That's a woman's voice. I walked slowly toward the horizontal light source, which cast down long shadows behind me. Finally, I saw them and hid behind a statue. He was talking to... or more accurately, flirting with Cracker. How did she get up here?
1: I will always be here for you. You're the only woman I ever want to be with.
4: I can't believe it! He's feeding her the same lines he was feeding me.
0: Oh, Victor, you say the sexiest things.
1: All right, let's not waste any time holding hands anymore. Let's pass out together and get sick together. Who has time for cheesy candlelight dinners when we can realistically live life to the fullest?
2: Wow, that's a new one.
0: That was heavy. I can tell that you are a deep thinker.
1: Come with me toward the light, Cracker.
0: Yes, I'll go anywhere with you.
2: Stop right there, Victor. Cracker, don't believe a word he says because he's a chronic liar. He said a lot of the same things to me.
0: Hey, Carolyn, you're married. You don't need him, too. Victor said he's in love with me. Why don't you go push a number two on your sleep number adjustable bed?
2: Cracker, I'm shocked that you would say something like that to me.
1: Carolyn, come over here. You left me so abruptly yesterday. I was heartbroken and didn't think you'd ever come back.
2: Oh, I didn't consider that. I did leave abruptly yesterday.
1: Come over here.
2: Okay, I'm sorry. I jumped to conclusions.
1: Are we okay?
2: Yes.
0: Yes.
1: Good. Now I've got your arms. You're both coming with me into the light.
0: What does that mean?
4: Let me go. You're hurting me.
1: It means that I used to be down there.
0: You mean under the street?
4: Yes, Cracker. He means down in hell.
1: Keep pace with me, girls. I conned someone to help me escape up onto the street.
0: Like the devil that grabbed my foot.
1: That was my brother.
0: Why do you need us to go into the light?
1: I need the both of you because if St. Peter at the gates sees me bringing two good souls to heaven, then maybe he'll let me in too.
0: Wait a minute. That means if we go into the light, our bodies will die.
1: I'm not answering that.

0: explosion was up ahead.
1: Never mind that. You two, come with me.
0: Ouch! That hurts!
1: Faster!

0: glad he let us go right away. Victor fell in this manhole.
1: That must have been what the explosion was. It blew the manhole cover. Can we still be best friends after this?
0: Well, yes. But when we wake, we should never speak of this ever.
1: Listen, it sounds like a crowd is approaching.
0: Look down the manhole. That crowd is about to come up. All hell is going to break loose.
1: Let's wake up now, then.

0: Of course we are. Why wouldn't we be?
1: Well, I took a nap, and I had a premonition that you might be mad at me.
0: You can put your mind at rest, because I am not mad at you.
1: I can't tell you what a relief that is. Thank you. Here we are at the top of the hill.
0: Wow. What's that?
1: Where?
0: Up there. It looks like a flying saucer. Or some kind of a spaceship.
1: It's hovering over us. Now it's landing, it looks like. Right here.
0: What is this place? A giant dream bed?
1: What did you say?
0: Oh, nothing.

0: It landed. The door opened, and a ramp is lowering to the ground.
1: Is that a space alien coming out of the spaceship?
0: No, it's Victor.
1: You know Victor, too?
2: Okay, girls, come with me. I'm not fooling around anymore.
0: I thought you fell to your death.
2: I was already dead. I climbed right out of the open manhole. Don't you understand? I'm one of Dreamland's zombies.
1: You're a zombie?
2: Of course. Come along with me. Both of you.
0: No, you don't. You may be a zombie up in the dream world, but not down here, in the waking world.

0: Parker! I didn't know you carried a gun.
1: Well, I do. Do we report this?
0: I don't think so. Unless somebody else reports it first, anyway.
1: If we said anything, everyone would label us as crazy.
0: Let's not, then.
1: Best friends for life?
0: Best friends for life. I was glad that Cracker and I were okay. Somehow, I figured that our shared experience would make us stronger. We walked down the hill, said goodbye, and went into our respective houses. I noticed that it was 10 after 10, and my husband was already in bed, snoring up a storm. This time, though, I didn't mind at all. Sam's the only one I love. His snoring won't keep me awake anymore, because I think I know how to fall asleep now. Only this time, instead of the dream bed, I'll sleep only in our bed.

We hoped you enjoyed the show. If you would like to write to us or send us a reception report, our address is Tom Call Theater, Post Office Box 130, Beverly, Massachusetts 01915. Tom Call Theater, Post Office Box 130, Beverly, Massachusetts 01915.

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0: home for good here on the planet WBCQ. Come home for good. They come home for good. Wouldn't it be great if we get rid of Ivan for good?
1: Oh, shut the hell up!
0: How you doing, Ivan?
1: I'm terrible.
0: Ivan, you look terrible.
1: No, it's... Well, my head is lightheaded right now because if at this time of the year, when you got either an allergy or a cold, it hits you.
0: Oh.
1: It did hit me.
0: You mean to tell me I'm going to get sick now, Ivan?
1: No. It's just I'm lightheaded. I'm not comprehending today, so don't mind me. If I seem a little bit off, just forgive me.
0: I'm used to that, so there's no big deal.
1: Oh, shut up.
0: I want you
1: to throw in a request automatically right here, number 15 on the cutter.
0: Okay, we'll play it in a couple of minutes. Can I have one queued up?
1: Yeah.
0: Anyway, send us some email at alansane7415@aol.com. That's A-L-A-N-S-A-N-E 7415@aol.com. What, Ivan?
1: There's a lot of hits on the website lately.
0: We have almost 6,000 hits, Ivan.
1: And we got to thank all the listeners out there and keep your support because we, you know, if it wasn't for you guys, we wouldn't have been on the air.
0: That's right. If it wasn't for you guys, I wouldn't have to put up with Ivan.
1: Oh, shut up! Now, what was the good emails you've been getting lately?
0: One person emailed me about a week ago, and he tells me, is it true that Ivan really lives in a sewer? Because apparently he must have heard me talk about that.
1: Oh, please.
0: So I said, yeah.
1: You know? Well, everybody likes us. We're like a comedy team. We're like, how we say this, the Opie and Anthony of the airwaves, of the shortwave.
0: Instead of the Ivan and Alan Sane show.
1: Oh, please.
0: Wait, someone's out there screaming.
1: Yeah, what the heck is going on out there?
2: Let me see. Hold on.
1: What is this, a riot?
0: Yeah, actually, there's like a big step in front of the studio here at BCQ.
1: Yeah, what about the scarecrow, by the way?
0: And it looked like you, it ran after you.
1: Shut up, all right? Do me a favor, you cow.
0: I'm a cow?
1: Yeah.
0: Okay, anyway, let's get back to more music here on the planet WBCQ. I'm Alan Sane here with Ivan Jeffries, and here we go.

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1: Here on the Planet WBCQ, I'm Alan Sane.
2: Yeah, I know.
1: What the heck
2: wait
1: is...
2: Wait a minute. Don't you tell me that I haven't got the right to what?
1: Oh, Ivan's having to fight over the phone.
2: I got my lawyer on the line. Yeah.
1: Ivan, you can afford a lawyer?
2: Shyster. Listen to me good, okay? I told you, look for it, you idiots. Goddamn cornball. I'll speak to you later.
1: Okay, anyway,
2: I'm not hiring no lawyers because they're a bunch of ripoff.
1: You can afford a lawyer, Ivan?
2: Yeah.
1: Really?
2: Of course.
1: No way. You can't afford a lawyer, Ivan.
2: Yeah, Dr. Cheatham. Mr. Cheatham, a doctor. I get with my doctor and the lawyer together. I don't know what the heck I'm doing.
1: You're screwed up, Ivan.
2: Yeah, thank you.
1: You're welcome. Yeah. Okay, anyway, I'm Alan Sane here with the one and only Ivan Jeffries, and you listen to the Planet WBCQ.
2: What else is going to happen to me?
1: I don't know. I think Ivan, I think Ivan is sick, and he's not telling me. But if I get sick tomorrow, we know why. I'm going to come on the air purposely and do radio so just rank out on you, Ivan.
2: Oh, shut up. One car pipe, you dummy.
1: So, Ivan, say hello to our audience out there. We're getting a lot of good responses.
2: Yes, definitely. Hello to all you worldwide fans out there. And putting out the music, as always. But we got a request coming up, too.
1: I got to play one more, and then
2: okay.
1: I can get to that. Yeah.
2: All right, so we'll segue into that one, that's for sure. But, everybody's been asking me, and also the online, about a QSL cards. You think you're going
1: to have to make some up. Yeah, we'll pitch a Vibin on it.
2: Oh, very funny. You gotta think of a psychedelic logo or something. Something that will have the attention of all the fans, you know?
1: Okay, we're gonna make one. Start sending them out.
2: Well, think of some genius logo that we could use, you know?
1: Well, that leaves you out.
2: How about a smiley face with cock eyes?
1: Okay, that's a good one. Okay, very good. Okay, anyway, let's get back to more music here on the Planet WBCQ. I'm Alan saying, hey, you want to check out our webpage? It's www. We're looking at Ivan.
2: Look at the Christmas CD.
1: Oh,
2: sorry.
1: So, all right, let's get back to more music here on WBCQ.
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1: I'm going to play one of my favorite songs here. I like this one. It's Van Halen on the planet BCQ.

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1: Oh, shut up!
0: Bequest to Ivan Jeffries.

0: Yeah. By request to Ivan Jeffries.
1: Oh my God.
0: I don't know, that song does not fit the format. Here on the Planet WBSQ.
2: Oh, that was a nice song, come on.
0: It was all right, you know.
2: Once in a blue moon, we break out of format for maybe one song. You know?
0: I wish you would break.
2: Oh, shut up!

0: slob. 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Ah! 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Send us an email at, what is it? AlanSane7415@AOL.com. Hey, can you even say hello to Ivan? Okay, that's not for sure that no one's going to go to
1: it. Oh, shut up, moron.
0: All right, we'll get back to more music because it's coming to the end of the show.
1: Yes.
0: I'm dreaming of Ivan leaving.
1: Shut up!
0: I'm Alan Sane here with Ivan Jeffries. It's Cliff Richard, dreaming on the planet BCQ.

0: Okay, you're on the Planet BCQ. Time to sign off. I'm Alan Sane here with Ivan. Whoa, Ivan, catch that cup over there, Ivan.
1: Oh.
0: Okay. Anyway, I'm Alan Sane here with Ivan Jeffries. Oh, end of the show, Ivan.
1: Got about a minute to kill, so.
0: About to kill you.
1: Shut up. Shut up, you Makamura.
0: What?
1: I don't know what I'm talking.
0: Okay, anyway, you can send us an email at alansane7415@aol.com. Say a few last words, Ivan.
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2: Are you behaving tonight? Tonight is behaving like we must behave, yeah.

Thanks ever so much, Dornberger. Welcome one and all to Behave Your Night, that famous funny old record show where we're all about classic pop and jazz. That is to say, the music from the first half of the 20th century, the music most people have forgotten, but then again, we are not most people, no. So Jack Scratchy here, and we've got an assortment from the mid-1920s, mostly acoustic and all fun. Yes, we'll hear from the likes of piano maestro Zez Confrey. We'll hear from Bailey's Lucky Seven. We'll hear from Clyde Dorr with his saxophone. Why don't we start things off with the King of Jazz, Paul Whiteman, a Gershwin tune on Behavior Night.

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Say I'd love to call you honey, but honey runs away. I much prefer

roses fade away, roses fade when winter time is near. 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

Cliff Edwards, opening things up on Behaviour Night, ukulele Ike, I'll Buy the Ring, and Change Your Name to Mine, from February 4th of 1924. That same song, if you are a late-night television watcher and you watch Burns and Allen on Antenna TV, George Burns sings it all the time. I'd love to call you Rose, dear, but roses fade away. Yes, indeed. And before that, Fascinating Rhythm, yes, from George Gershwin's Lady Be Good, Paul Whiteman and the Orchestra from December 29th of 1924 on Behaviour Night, that famous funny old record show, Sir Scratch here, along with John L. Hello, everybody. Scratchy, would you like a beer? Well, I'd love one. Have you got one? Oh, of course I've got one here. Let's open it up here. Oh, yes. And what is this fabulous occasion that we're celebrating? Oh, nothing in particular. We're just going to have some beer here. Ah, yes, indeed. And this is it looks like a dark stout, isn't it? Joe Mama's Milk. Fabulous beer. Down the hatch, ladies and gentlemen. Cheers. Ah, yes, indeed. The Paul Whiteman Orchestra, of course, was one of the best-known orchestras at the time, selling lots and lots of records in 1924, headlining everywhere. We're going to hear a few records by them. Why don't we hear another one by someone equally important, Zez Confrey, on Behaviour Night.

indeed, ladies and gentlemen. Those are Bailey's Lucky Seven. Not Bailey's Irish Cream, but Bailey's Lucky Seven. And that's called BB. Yes, Abner Silva wrote that. Wrote that for BB Daniels, the actress from back in that time. From May 11th of 1923 is when that's recorded. Of course, it's Jeanette, but it's recorded in New York City. And Bailey's Lucky Seven are Philip Olean on trumpet, Miff Mole on trombone, Loring McMurray and somebody else on the reeds. Nick Lucas is playing banjo. Yes, yes, before he crooned, he was doing that. And Jack Roth on drums. Nice little amalgamation there. Bailey's Lucky Seven. Before that, the one and only Zez Confrey, of course, Eleazar Zez Confrey, the composer of Kitten on the Keys and many other piano novelties. He was really a superstar in the world of piano roles. Victor got him together and put him together with a studio orchestra led by Jack Shilpert that they called his orchestra. And he sold lots and lots of records. What he didn't sell on piano roles, he sold on records, Zez Confrey. And that's called Cowbells. Did you notice? Yes, there's a cowbell in it. quite well. Recorded quite well, in fact. October 2nd of 1922. Yes, this is Behavior Night, playing some good acoustic records. Let's hear another one here by Paul Whiteman once again.

nice little almost oriental foxtrot. Well, it's in the oriental style. Clyde Dorr and his orchestra, and that's called Suez. Although, when I listen to it, it sounds a little bit more like a tune that was recorded a little bit later, 1928, by Burt Lown and his loungers called Tomorrow's Violets. But that's Suez, the way it is. Before that, the Paul Whiteman Orchestra over at Victor. Oh, by the way, Suez was recorded August 31st of 1922. And then before that, recording on May 9th of 1924, it's Paul Whiteman and the orchestra with something called The Hoodoo Man. Yes, a nice little haunting little number. Halloween is over, but we'll still haunt a little bit. Yes, indeed. Behavior Light, that famous funny old record show, is heard many times throughout the week on various outlets. We're most commonly and easily heard on the internet on syncopatedtimesradio.com at various times on Tuesdays. We're also heard on Radio Angela, 5130 shortwave on Tuesday nights at 10 p.m. Eastern, but we're also on WMSX in Brockton, Mass., WSCS in Newport, New Hampshire, KBBT in Bishop, California, WCFR in Springfield, Vermont, and WCVR in Randolph, Vermont, and many more to come.

We took a chance on that one last week a couple of weeks ago at the Mechanical Music Extravaganza. We picked that one up real cheap. Of course, that's Leona Williams with I'm Going Away. Leona Williams and her Jazz Boys from January 11th of 1923. The Jazz Boys in question are the original Memphis Five, pretty much. Phil Napoleon, Charlie Pinelli on trombone, Jimmy Lytle on clarinet, Frank Signorelli on piano, and somebody playing the drums. It might be Frank Signorelli just turning around and hitting a woodblock, because that's really all you hear. But there is somebody playing a woodblock. Before that, the Paul Whiteman Orchestra with another one, Where's My Sweetie Hiding, from December 16th of 1924, a big hit from that year. We're featuring all the Whiteman records. Actually, one of them's from 1922, but we're featuring late Paul Whiteman records. In fact, one of them we're playing is from the last acoustic recording session that Whiteman did. That was in January, the end of December of 1924. Of course, December of 1924, the Christmas season of 1924 was one of the worst in history for the Victor Company, and that was the impetus for them to go into orthophonic recording. And Whiteman probably knew that. For some reason, he didn't record from December of 1924 until about May of 1925.

almost polka-like, isn't it? It's called Oh Joseph, and of course that's Paul Whiteman and his orchestra, and they recorded that on December 16th of 1924. Before that, Bring It With You When You Come. That's, of course, Leona Williams and her jazz band from January 11th of 1923. That would be a perfect number for the upcoming season of Boardwalk Empire. We'll have to tell somebody we know about getting that tune on there. That would be good, yes. The Paul Whiteman Orchestra at this time had settled into a fairly standardized... it never was standardized. Henry Bossy and Frank Sechrist, the trumpet section. Ray Maxon and Jim Cassidy on trombones. Ross Gorman, Don Clark, and Hale Byers on the reed section. Whiteman and Mario Perry are the violinists. And Mario Perry plays the piano accordion. Ferdy Grofe and Henry Lang on piano. Mike Pinkator on drums. Al Armour or... what's his name? Carl Wagner on tuba and George Marsh on drums. That was the Paul Whiteman Orchestra for about most of 1924 and early 1925. It started to change when Whiteman wanted more jazz musicians, and he started to kick people like Henry Lang out and put in Roy Bargy, and the rest is history. Of course, Red Nichols and Bix and Vic DiPerlito were all in there as well. Why don't we hear another one by Clyde Dorr? Behavior Light, that famous funny old record show, is heard many times throughout the week on various outlets. We're most commonly and easily heard on the internet on syncopatedtimesradio.com at various times on Tuesdays. We're also heard on Radio Angela 5130 shortwave on Tuesday nights at 10 p.m. Eastern, but we're also on WMSX in Brockton, Mass, WSCS in Newport, New Hampshire, KBBT in Bishop, California, WCFR in Springfield, Vermont, and WCVR in Randolph, Vermont, and many more to come.

Paul Whiteman and the orchestra playing Isham Jones' classic hit, It Had to Be You, and it was a brand new tune, April 8th of 1924. Of course, Paul Whiteman and Isham Jones were rival band leaders. It was often said that Whiteman would be annoyed because when Isham Jones played, everyone got up and danced. When Whiteman played, nobody got up and danced. They just sort of stood there and gaped. Well, Paul Whiteman's orchestra, when it had Bix in it, was something to behold, and was they had a reason to gape. Before that, of course, I Wish I Knew. No, I know what it is. I Wish I Knew That You Loved Me Like You Do, or something like that. Clyde Dorr and his orchestra from August 25th of 1922.

0: Ah, yes, everyone recognizes that tune. It made millions of dollars for its composer, Walter Donaldson, and his estate, or publisher, more likely the publisher, Carolina in the Morning, Paul Whiteman in the orchestra, Ross Gorman is blowing the clarinet there at the very end, September 21st of 1922. And before that, another tune that's very, very, very well known. It made millions of dollars for somebody else. Yes, We Have No Bananas. That's Bailey's Lucky Seven there with Irving Kaufman, belting it out into the Jeanette Horn on May 11th of 1923. This is Behavioral Night, that famous funny old record show where we play old 78s, and we had a lot of fun doing it, and we hope that you are having a lot of fun listening to it. Of course, if you're on Facebook, well, why don't you like Sir Scratchy? Like me, yes, just go and type in Sir Scratchy and click on like, because you'll get all kinds of information, advanced information about what's going to happen on the next show and what's happening with other things, yes.
1: Jean-El, is there anyone we need to say hello to? Well, we should say hello to Ed in at Chelmsford, Massachusetts. Oh, yes, hello, Ed. Ed is always commenting on things that we do. He's a loyal listener, listens on his various radios. He collects them. And thanks, Ed, for listening. Yes, and likewise, you follow us on Facebook or email us at behavioralnight@yahoo.com, and maybe we'll give you a shout-out as well. Yes, behavioralnight@yahoo.com. That's really the preferred way to get in touch with us right here on Behavioral Night. Why don't we hear another good one right here?
0: You can also call the Worldwide Behavior Line at 914-478-9382. That's 914-478-9382. We'd love to hear from you, and want to cough up some bucks? Maybe we'll reward you with a CD.

My love was so strong that I went along, never dreaming you'd do me wrong. Love is a game

a wonderful record there. That's Paul Whiteman and the orchestra, Lady Be Good. And it's a medley. It's a dance medley. It includes So Am I, which is also from the musical Lady Be Good. Whiteman and the orchestra doing that on December 29th of 1924. The last session of that and three other sides, Fascinating Rhythm and two others, were done. And that was the last acoustic records that Paul Whiteman made. His next record session was in May of 1925. And those are electric. Yes, he knew something was going on, but he would have. He was Victor's biggest star at this time. Before that, Cliff Edwards, ukulele-ike, the star of Lady Be Good. In fact, he actually introduced that very, very number in Lady Be Good. But he's singing and playing a Cheatin' on Me from February 9th of 1925. Of course, Cliff Edwards, million-selling record star and avid gambler, eventually wound up becoming the voice of Jiminy Cricket.

0: There's an unsubstantiated rumor that Walt Disney took pity upon Cliff Edwards, found him in the streets and brought him in and cleaned him up, and that's how he got the role of Jiminy Cricket. That's probably not true. He did have his problems gambling and was penniless for a while and lost a lot of money during the 1930s, but he was still talented and was doing bit parts any place he possibly could. In fact, if you go Google and look on YouTube, you can see Hollywood on Parade. He did a few of those, still as part of the ukulele thing with Ukulele Ike. But nonetheless, he was quite talented and managed to pull himself through, regardless. Well, we've got to pull ourselves through. We've got some things coming up on the radio next that I'm sure you're not going to want to miss, so make sure you're all tuned in, or whatever. It's all tickety-boo. Behavior Night is a production of Sugar River Foundation Incorporated, executive producer J.S. Landry, yours truly, Sir Jack Scratchy, with another assortment coming your way next week of this great, wonderful classic pop and jazz. Until then, remember to behave, because tonight is Behavior Night.
1: Yes, sir.
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That is Nirvana from MTV's Unplugged in New York. That is About a Girl. And those were the vocals of Kurt Cobain, who was their lead singer. Sadly, he passed away right around 1994 from suicide. But Kurt's legacy certainly lives on through the music of the Foo Fighters. And we will play the Foo Fighters a little bit later on in the show. And what are we doing on today's show on Rockwave? All acoustic versions of songs from bands that you most likely know. And you've probably heard of this guy before, Rod Stewart. He did an Unplugged album called Rod Stewart Unplugged and Seated. Here he is now with Stay With Me on acoustic Rockwave.

0: That is Def Leppard, and I recently found out that they have a deluxe edition of their album called Adrenalize, and in my opinion, Adrenalize is a must-have album if you're a Def Leppard fan, and that can be found on the deluxe edition of Adrenalize. That is tonight. Pearl Jam on before Def Leppard and an elderly woman behind the counter in a small town. Well, where I come from, there are lots of people behind the counter in a small town. Yep, and most of them are very, very friendly. So if you ever get a chance to go to Holton, Maine, come on up and visit. There's a lot of cool people in our neighborhood. We played Rod Stewart in that set as well, and Stay With Me. And if you're a Rod Stewart fan, you've got to pick up that album. Again, Unplugged and Seated, and he plays with Ronnie Wood in that particular album. All right, moving on with Acoustic Rock Wave this weekend. Here are the Stone Temple Pilots.
1: This is a song called Plush.

Dave Grohl and his band The Foo Fighters, and they were left over from Nirvana. That's their acoustic version of their song Everlong. This is Rock Wave. Thank you for listening this weekend and tuning in. And please drop us a note on our Facebook page and let us know where you're listening from. If you're listening on shortwave, tell us how the station's coming in. Tell us if you're enjoying the program and give us feedback if you would. We'd certainly appreciate it. Rock Wave on Facebook. We played Leonard Skinner in that set on Before the Foo Fighters, an acoustic version of Sweet Home Alabama. Love that version of the song. And Plush by Stone Temple Pilots in that set as well. A couple of years ago, I got a chance to see Stone Temple Pilots when they came to the Bangor, Maine area. That was a fun show. I met up with a few friends and we just had a good time. Now, back in the 90s, MTV truly did put out some MTV Unplugged albums. And here's one from Allison Chains. This is called It's Over Now on acoustic Rock Wave.

That is the incredible voice of Brent Smith, lead singer of Shinedown, doing Lynyrd Skynyrd's Simple Man. You gotta love that version of the song. This is Rock Wave. My name is Jason Hill. Thank you for tuning in this weekend. Well, by the way, if you have a request for Rock Wave, just send it to us on our Facebook page, Rock Wave on Facebook. Eric Clapton on before that, and Derek and the Dominoes, Layla from Live at MTV Unplugged. And speaking of MTV Unplugged, we played Alice in Chains on before that from their MTV Unplugged album, Over Now. And let me ask you this. Are you liking what you're hearing? Do you own a business? Well, how would you like to become a sponsor of Rockwave? Rockwave reaches Lord knows how many people each weekend on shortwave AM and FM. And if you'd like to be a part of the show through a sponsorship, please contact myself, Jason Hill, today, and I'll set you up to be a proud sponsor of Rockwave. All right, moving on with the music, acoustic Rockwave. Here's Bush. This is Come Down.

from yet another MTV Unplugged album, that is Neil Young and Needle and the Damage Done. Of course, Neil Young is from Canada, and I want to say hello to all of our Canadian listeners out there from Rockwave. How you doing? Thank you for listening this weekend and every weekend right here on 7490 Shortwave, 98.3 WXME, and 780 AM in Monticello, Maine. All right, that's going to wrap it up for this week's edition of Rockwave. Thank you so much for listening. Don't forget to give us a like on our Facebook page, Rockwave on Facebook. Our mission here at Rockwave is to keep the rock alive. Well, in this case, acoustic rock and roll. Have yourself a great weekend. You certainly do deserve it. We'll leave you with Liam Gallagher singing Champagne Supernova. Amen.

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0: planet WB secure. Must be in love. Those are the Ruddles. Here on the Alan Saint Show with Alan Saint, Ivan Jeffries, Billy, and LSD. Okay, we're live. Hey. Hey, everybody. How's it going?
1: Well, I don't know. See, today is my special day here. You know why?
0: Why, Billy?
1: Because it's my New Year's resolution, and it's the New Year's where I get to get some new inductees here today.
0: Okay.
1: So I think if I, you know, make my resolution, I could get like, one, two, three, three new inductees here today.
2: Wait a minute. Do you have a special going on that we want to join?
1: Of course. When you join for like,
3: $10 million?
1: $10 million yesterday. It went up just for you today because of the special. You get a free key, whatever you call it. Yeah, you know, the key that you wear.
2: Oh, key, not a keychain?
1: No, not a keychain. You know, you get the special jacket and the special pants and the
2: uniform.
1: Belt. Yeah, whatever you call it, you know. I don't even know what the hell they call it, but that's for...
3: I don't even know what you're talking about after that.
1: I don't even know what
3: don't make sense. McDonald's either, but...
0: Ivan don't make sense.
3: Oh, shut up.
0: All right, anyway.
3: Do you accept Medicaid?
1: Well, we'll see.
0: Ivan's on Medicaid. He's on everything.
3: You're on crack. How's that?
0: Ivan's on everything you could think of.
3: Me, that's our new president that's coming up. Oh, okay.
0: Okay, anyway, let's just talk about a little bit of the show. I'm Allison here with Alice. Hey, Alice, how you doing?
4: Hi, how you doing?
0: Oh, pretty good. How are you?
4: Good. I'm just looking for some stuff to play today.
0: Okay, anyway, Ivan Jeffries is here in the background. He's giving me a look as if, hurry up and get this done so I can go in the other room and go use the computer, right?
3: All I know is I just got out of the emergency room a couple of days ago.
0: Yeah, we could tell.
3: No.
0: Were you hit by a truck?
3: No, I had the viral infection. Everybody's getting it around lately, you know? Everybody's getting all the bugs around.
0: But they go to a hospital?
4: Yeah, why?
3: In Jersey.
0: Oh, they don't have hospitals here in Brooklyn?
3: No, I was in Jersey when it happened.
0: Okay.
3: But thank goodness I'm okay, but Theraflu is the greatest medicine in the world.
0: What is
3: Theraflu.
0: It? Theraflu.
3: Mm-hmm.
0: How about Ivanflu?
3: You ever try it?
0: No, I haven't gotten the flu in about 10 years.
1: What about karate flu?
3: Karate. Listen to him, karate flu. You got karate in the brain. How's that?
4: I'm sure we can get the flu from karate easily.
1: Well, especially if you swimming the sweat and the other junk that's...
0: But anyway, we have Belly over here. Belly is a so-called karate expert who tries to get us to join karate.
2: Expert, yeah.
1: Yes, I'm an expert karate, and this year also I have another special. I have a new tape coming out. It's called Belly Bow.
0: Belly Bow?
1: Belly Bow.
2: Like in Tai Bo?
1: Tai Bo, but it's my kind of thing where you learn karate and how to... cheat people out of money.
3: It's Belly Kwando. How's that?
1: Well, I like my saying there.
3: Nice.
1: See.
3: Everybody's dropping CDs all over the place.
0: Right, anyway, if you'd like to send us email, it's alansane7415@aol.com. That's alansane7415@aol.com.
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0: I be secure the planet. 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Here with Belly It, Alice D. Ivan Jeffries, just hanging out. 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

0: 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And you leave us the Ivan Jeffries, unfortunately.
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0: I went on the computer. We got a lot of emails coming in.
1: Yeah, half of them are saying get rid of Ivan, though.
0: Shout out. You got one from the Philippines recently, I think?
1: Yeah.
0: Yeah.
1: Mm-hmm. This guy, he didn't leave his name. He just says he's from the Philippines, and he complimented me on my webpage.
0: Listen, the guy from the Philippines, whoever it is, leave your name next time you're going to...
1: And the funny part is, your picture was on the webpage, so if he really liked it...
0: What about this guy here?
1: Oh.
2: Well, me, see, I was... That was my special student. See, I told him to put his, just says make Alan, feel special. But actually, some people actually listen to the station. But, despite the fact, that they actually don't. But that's just to say the fact. But I'm sure that they could, this guy, he's a student, and he learns karate just like me. And he lost, 5 million pounds, and he could... he's just full of muscle and stomach and I don't know what the hell.
3: Okay, I don't know what you're talking about.
0: Wait,
3: let's get to some music.
0: Worldwide fans, there's one thing you gotta do, just say no to crack. That's a perfect example.
1: How about say no to Ivan?
0: Shut up. Play the next show.
3: All right, let's...
1: You know what's funny? I did a search on Ivan Jeffries and my webpage came up. That's scary.
0: Really?
1: That's
0: what about him? What
1: that's
0: about
1: sad.
0: Him?
1: I didn't
2: I'm
1: check
2: scary?
1: Well, I didn't check Belliot.
3: What did you search under?
1: Yahoo?
3: B-U-M?
1: Yeah, bum.
0: Bum.
1: Then Ivan came up.
0: Oh, shut up.
1: Anyway, Ivan dropped a, McDonald's over there?
0: Yeah.
1: He dropped half it on my kitchen floor.
0: Oh, shush.
1: The slob.
0: We'll talk about fish tanks. What about you, slob?
1: Yeah, I'm going to put Ivan in my fish tank.
0: Yeah.
1: But the water's already polluted, so
0: all
1: it doesn't
0: right,
1: make
0: just
1: a difference.
0: Just an extra
1: okay, all right.
0: There you go.
1: Okay, we're going to get back to more music here on the planet. WBCQ.
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1: Wait, who?
4: Alan.

0: 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Everywhere. I wish Ivan was everywhere.
1: Oh, shut up!
0: I wish he was nowhere.

0: 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I want to be with you everywhere. I don't want to be with Ivan. 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
0: The emails are coming, got another email coming up. Alice D, who's this one going out to?
2: Oh, this one?
0: Yeah.
2: I don't know.
0: Oh, I think it was Ivan that read the email then. Hey, Ivan!
3: It's the one from the Philippines.
2: Oh, this one.
0: Oh, okay.
2: All right, I'm sure he's an ABBA fan.
0: Yep. What card is that, Alice D?
2: It's number two.
0: Okay.
2: And it's a classic ABBA.
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1: Here for you, WBCQ.
2: So everyone should know this. It's called Knowing Me, Knowing You.

0: on a planet beach, goodbye, quest to the Philippines. That's ABBA, knowing me, knowing you. Wouldn't it be great if we didn't know Ivan?
1: Oh, shut up! Let's embellish it.
2: Did you listen to that song there? Everything that you could do. See, with you, you could do karate with me. I'm sure you could do it. Don't you want to do it?
1: No, I don't want to do nothing, all right?
0: We know that.
1: You're a rip-off artist. You rip off everybody out of their money.
2: No, right?
1: You don't accept
2: true.
1: Food stamps. You don't accept Medicaid cards. You don't accept a Metro card. What else is there?
2: I accept the belt so I can fit it over my big belly there.
1: Why don't you hang yourself with the belt? How's that?
0: Then you look like Ivan.
1: Hey, shut up!
0: Ivan's mad today.
1: Yeah, I am mad.
0: You're always mad.
1: I'm not going to take it anymore.
0: So you better join karate.
2: Yeah, you could relax and, you know, do the punches. And
1: I'll go karate the toilet bowl. How's that?
0: Hey, send us email at alansane7415@aol.com.
1: Yeah.
0: So, Ivan, how you doing this week, Ivan? I heard you had a really great week.
1: Yeah, some great week, huh?
0: Yeah, we can tell.
1: Yeah, very farty.
2: What's the New Year's resolution for you?
1: New Year's resolution for me?
0: No, for me. He just said, yeah.
2: Tell us, please. Who's?
1: Why don't you go business with this guy here?
0: Who, Belliot?
1: Yeah.
2: You could make a lot of money with me.
0: Why? I need a belt bigger than the equator. And a Belliot over here, he says he loses all this weight. Meanwhile, he needs a belt bigger than three blocks long.
1: A belt bigger than South America. How's that?
3: It's Alan Sane on WBCQ.

0: I saw the other day? Ivan.
1: What did you see?
0: What was his name? Ralph.
1: Yeah?
0: Remember Ralph?
1: Oh, the guy from the post office?
0: Yeah, Ivan had a fight with a guy at the post office.
1: Oh, that piece of garbage?
0: Yeah.
2: Did he do a karate chop on him?
0: He was going to, but he didn't have a Belliot's expertise.
2: Oh, see, you have to learn. You have to come to my karate class. I'll teach you everything. I'll teach you how to go, ooh, zoos, zoos.
1: Okay. Who's Zeus? What is a Who's Zeus? What is that?
0: It's an Ivan.
1: Oh, God, be quiet.
0: Okay.
1: Go to the next song.
0: We're going back to more music here on the planet BCQ.
1: Yeah.
0: It's a great CD player. It sounds good.

0: you heard my two favorite artists, F.R. David, and that was Phil Seymour with Precious to Me.
1: I'm Beast of Cure Planet. Let's get back to more music. I'm Alan Saint here with Alice D. I-

0: Sean Malinsane here with Ivan Jeffries Belly It. And Ivan Jeffries, and he's in the background. He's not coming in here. I got the dragon. Oh, here he comes. I smell him already.
1: Shut up.
0: Okay, come up to the mic, Ivan.
2: You know what's precious to me? New inductees.
1: I'll give you new inductees. I'll throw you out the window in 2 seconds.
2: Oh, yeah, karate chop
1: right now. I'll karate you right now. Hey, hey, hey, hey, hey. Get out of here, you foul ball.
2: That's foul ball to you.
1: Anyway, listen, you like the phone company. I'll disconnect you in 2 seconds. Oh, excuse me. That's a certain other person that used to work for the phone company. I don't even
0: know. Okay, anyway, this is the end of the Malinsane Show.
1: Yes.
0: The best part is Ivan's leaving.
1: Oh, shut up.
0: Okay, anyway, I'm Malinsane.
1: You're like in a can, right?
0: Here with, you look like a can.
1: Shut up, sardine head.
0: All right, come here, Belly, and say goodbye.
2: Who's goodbye, people, and Happy New Year, and remember to always train hard and do your karate chops. Otherwise, I'll come after you and do a karate chop on you. Who's?
0: Hey, say goodbye, Alice D.
3: All right, it's Alice D, and we just want to say Happy New Year to everybody, and we'll see you next week. Bye.
0: Until next time, I'm Malinsane. Once again, give us an email at alinsane7415@aol.com.
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1: Oh, shut up.
4: 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I'm Malinsane here with Alice D, Belly It, and Ivan Jeffries on BCQ 7.490.

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2: Are you ready to pick up the transmission? A celebration of radio and music history. Welcome to Cruising the Decades, and we begin this week with a trivia question. This is about a 1960s song that has its roots in the 1910s. The shortest song ever to reach number one on the Billboard U.S. Hot 100 chart. Do you know what it is? Here is a hint. It sounds like this.
3: Second verse, same as the first. I'm entering the eighth, I am. Entering the eighth, I am. I got married to the widow next door.
2: That's Herman's Hermits from 1965, a brief portion of I'm Henry VIII I Am, which reached number one in 1965. Imagine my surprise when I learned that that particular song dates back to 1910. I only learned this a couple of weeks ago. I've been so excited to play this on the show. It was written by Fred Murray and R.P. Weston in 1910 for the British Music Hall. Just last week on Cruisin' the Decades, we talked about the differences and the similarities between American vaudeville singers around the early 20th century and the British Music Hall, which kind of faded from popularity by about 1920. Well, this is a very popular music hall singer, Harry Champion. And this is I'm Henry the Eighth, I Am, 1910 original on Cruisin' the Decades, 100 years of music.
4: You don't know who you're looking at, now just you look at me. I'm a bit of a knob, I am, belong to royalty. I'll tell you how it got about, I married Widow Birch. I was King of England when we trotted out to church. Outside the people started shouting, hip hooray, said I got down upon your knees, it's coronation.

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Soon with one or two monarchs I was old enough to crown. Seated on the bucket, what the common call their own, surrounded by me subjects, I was sitting on the throne. Up came the footman, he said, now get off to bed. Did I not say another word, and off go your

the wife I heard him say, "Have you got any orders, mum? We're very slack today. I packed up number 7 for you for the Golden Gate. Let's have a pound upon account of Venery the 8th. Oh, when he measured me with half a yard of string, I dropped upon me marrow bone and then

You can hear the improvements in recording technology and the evolution of musical styles of popular music through the decades and beyond. Over 100 years of music. This is the global edition of Cruisin' the Decades, broadcast worldwide on AM, FM, and shortwave.

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Imagine all the music you can discover. I do it with a deep dive, with a real rabbit hole of popular recordings, past, present, and future, every single week. I love researching music to pick and play for this show. So that's a song from 1920, and you probably are more familiar with the Andrews Sisters version from 1941, but a lot of these songs are so-called standards that go back many years, many decades, and have lots of different versions. One of the earliest versions of I'll Be With You in Apple Blossom Time by the duo Albert Campbell and Henry Burr. Very, very popular in the teens and 20s and 30s. Now, the first version of that song was by singer Nora Bays, and we've played her music on this show before, too. That's how I love connecting the dots on this show and showing the common thread from music way back when up to today and the roots of modern music and what we listen to every day. This is Cruising the Decades. I'm Brad Savage. And if you have a question or comment or want a playlist from the show or want to make a request for the show, email me, brad@thesummit.fm. This show originates at a public radio station called The Summit FM. Coming to you from Akron, Ohio, USA, the rubber city where Goodyear and Firestone all got started, as well as the birthplace of basketball star LeBron James. And musically speaking, the Black Keys and Devo and Chrissy Hynde of the Pretenders and the Stiff Records Akron compilation in 1978. These are things that put the rubber city on the map. We're going to go into the 1930s now, a real early recording from Bob Wills and his Texas Playboys. This is Tommy Duncan on vocal, and this one dates from 1936. They call him the King of Texas Swing, Bob Wills and his Texas Playboys. This is Right or Wrong on Cruisin' the Decades.

300 years of music, one song per decade. 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This is Cruisin' the Decades with Brad Savage.

It's a musical journey of over a full century of music. Cruising the Decades, that was Frankie Carl's orchestra with Phyllis Lynn on vocals. Saturday Night is the Loneliest Night of the Week. That's from 1944. We do one song per decade, and we're going to zip forward a few years to the early 50s. Now, consider this. This song was recorded in 1951. Little bit racy, quite a bit of double entendre, a little bit of a controversial rhythm and blues record from the early 50s. This is the original version now. The Swallows. It ain't the meat, it's the motion. It's Cruising the Decades.

0: The Swallows from 1951, recorded in 51, a top charter in 1952. Now, you might know the later cover version by Maria Muldaur, and also Southside Johnny and the Asbury Jukes covered that tune as well. That's pretty risque. Like, we can complain all day long about popular music today and the crazy lyrics, but we can go back 70-plus years and say the same thing. Cruise in the Decades is 100 years of music. And now, our musical radio airwaves time travel machine will zip forward into the 1960s. We're going to bring you to a launch pad on February 20th, 1962, when John Glenn is about to become an American hero.
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2: There she goes. There is fire from that bird all the way. She's climbing straight. She's going good. The perfect ignition on sequence and a clear blue sky. There goes John Glenn. And this is the one we're waiting for and hoping for. Come on, John, take her all the way. There's a brilliant golden fire coming up underneath the Atlas. And it's from here. Listen to me.
0: Some history in sound from the Mercury Atlas 6 mission, February 20th, 1962, when astronaut John H. Glenn became the first American to orbit the Earth. And one of the biggest songs of that year, Skeeter Davis on Cruise in the Decades, 19. 19-

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This is Cruisin' the Decades, 100 Years of Music.

It's Cruising the Decades, 100 years of music. That's 1978, the Pointer Sisters with Fire. You know who wrote that song? Bruce Springsteen wrote that song for them. That is a 1978 hit, and we are remembering recent passings of Anita Pointer in 2022 and Bonnie Pointer in 2020. Also, original member June Pointer passed away in 2006. But the Pointer Sisters do continue today under original member Ruth Pointer, along with her daughter, Izza, and her granddaughter, Sadako. This is Cruising the Decades with 100 years of music. Send in your reception report and your listening area. We're curious where you're hearing the show and if you have a request for a future episode. I mean, we've got 100 years to work with. We've got 31 stations that broadcast the show. So your song request is heard far and wide. Email Brad at the Summit.fm. Up next, we go into the 1980s for the Pet Shop Boys. This song by the Pet Shop Boys is from 1987, and it's also the name of a British drama TV series that has been getting a lot of nice attention and reviews recently. The show is called It's a Sin, set in London between 1981 and 1991. This, in fact, is the theme, and it's one of the biggest from the Pet Shop Boys. It's a Sin on Cruising the Decades, 1987. We'll be right back.

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What a great song. What a great cover version. That's Matthew Sweet on Cruise in the Decades from 1998. Well, it's a 70s song done in the 90s. That was Magnet and Steel, originally done by Walter Egan in 1978. That original version was also in the popular 90s film Boogie Nights. And then

I'm Brad Savage, Brad at thesummit.fm. Since our last broadcast, we'd like to acknowledge some distant listeners coming together through the magic of radio airwaves. We'd like to say hello to Diego in Valladolid, Spain, listening on channel 292 shortwave. Also, Luca is in Genova, Italy, on channel 292 shortwave, transmitting from Germany. We want to say hi to Kevin in Pennsylvania and Corey in Wisconsin and Rosanna in Southampton, Hampshire, United Kingdom, listening on Radio Miami International shortwave. And also Bob in Connecticut on WBCQ The Planet shortwave. This show is also heard on leading independent college and community stations across North America. A shout out to the award-winning college radio station 91.1 The Globe in Goshen, Indiana at Goshen College near South Bend. They are in the South Bend Elkhart radio market. Also a shout out to our listeners in Madison, Wisconsin. We're on WWMVLP, Many Voices, One Community. This is the radio station broadcasting from the Lucier Community Education Center in Madison, Wisconsin. And a shout out as well across Washington, D.C., the D.C. metro area on The Gamut, a rather unique and highly eclectic music station transmitting on WTOP HD3 in the D.C. metro and also heard on a translator in Frederick, Maryland. As well. So we're covering a lot of ground with Cruise in the Decades, bringing the music to you and the idea of coming together through record collecting, through music appreciation, and through an overall radio geekdom, an appreciation of radio airwaves everywhere. This is Cruise in the Decades. We're into the 21st century, and the Brit pop, clash-influenced revival sound of the early aughts, a band from Leeds in the UK known as Kaiser Chiefs. This is off their very first album, Employment. This was a single first and got them a lot of critical acclaim across Europe, across the US, and really a big buzz when they came out. This is called I Predict a Riot. It's by Kaiser Chiefs on Cruisin' the Decade.

It's Cruise in the Decades, and that is the band Camp. We'll send that one out to the memory of Mr. Rick Kennedy in Akron, Ohio. Camp is a band formed at Ohio University in Athens, Ohio, nowadays based in Columbus, the capital city of Ohio. Great band. And we are now up to our 2020's more recent selection from Ian Hunter. From Mott the Hoople, Ian Hunter with Mike Campbell from Tom Petty and the Heartbreakers and the Dirty Knobs, and also with some dude named Ringo Starr on drums. This is Ian Hunter, Bed of Roses, 2020.

0: recent release from Ian Hunter of Mott the Hoople, along with Mike Campbell and some guy named Ringo Starr. Never heard of him. That was Bed of Roses. And that'll do it. 100 years in 1 hour. Cruising the decades. Join us again next time.
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0: Tell me, have you ever been confused by fake news? What about alternative facts? Falsehoods? Has no one else but you seen the elephant in the room? What elephant? Is it really there? Or is the elephant really you? Ladies and gentlemen, welcome to Tom Call Theater. Tonight's episode is called Gaslight. It features the voice talents of Mackenzie Griffin, Barry Meluzzo, Jackie Silva, and Keith Albee.
1: This was the last conversation I had with my dad, Mr. Sherman Crosby, also known as my best friend. And I have to admit that I loved him. I knew that I could trust and confide in him more than anyone else in the world. Actually, there's not a whole lot of people in my world here in Salem, Massachusetts.
2: Now, Becky, how old are you now? 31?
1: Just about. Been a few weeks.
2: Well, I say count your blessings. I'm sure I don't have much time in hospice.
1: Oh, must you talk like that?
2: Don't worry about me. I know that every day is a gift.
1: Yes, every day is a gift.
2: You have always been there for me.
1: I never moved out of the house.
2: I just don't mean that. Ever since I was diagnosed with pancreatic cancer, you did everything for me. Without you, I'd probably be dead already.
1: Don't say that, Daddy.
2: I have to. Your sister was always a bad seed. She did drugs, collected hickeys, and traveled through a revolving door of hoodlum punks. What's the name of the current one?
1: Daddy, she married him. His name is Bill.
2: Oh, yeah. Is he out of jail yet? Bill. That's an acronym for bum-in-law.
1: Well, there's actually two L's in Bill.
2: Then, Lawless.
1: Daddy, I kind of like Jan.
2: No, Becky, you must never have anything to do with her. She's poison. She's very bad news. Luckily, now she's disappeared, just like your mother.
1: Luckily?
2: Yes, trust me on that.
1: Daddy, are you all right? Daddy!

0: after that, Daddy was dead. That's all. Gone. At that moment, I lost my total identity. Caring for him was the whole meaning of my existence. There was nobody left in my world. Daddy had no wake or funeral. He wouldn't have any of that. Daddy was never a mixer. For that matter, he didn't have any friends that I ever saw. There was a will, but that was delayed because it took a while for the attorney to find my sister. Finally, she was located with Bill in Anchorage, Alaska.
1: Now, as the three of you know, I am the attorney for Sherman Crosby. He passed on 2 months ago. However, it took until now to locate two of you. Jan and William Smith, you are the only other relatives of the deceased besides Rebecca Crosby, whose care he was under. Now that we are all together, we can proceed with the reading of the will. I don't think that it will be necessary to go through all the legal terminology or introduction. Each of you will get a copy of the document. If you bear with me, I will go directly to the portion of the will that concerns you. Mr. Sherman Crosby leaves his entire estate. This means the house, its contents, and all financial accounts to Rebecca Crosby.
2: Unbelievable!
3: What a ripoff!
1: For Jan and William Smith, Sherman Crosby has left a coupon for $5 worth of bananas from Shop and Drop Supermarket.
3: The bastard! We came all this way for that?
1: Here's your coupon.
2: Thank you. How humiliating. Becky, we need to talk.
0: Okay. Come by my house, now that you're here in Salem. That is unless you'd like to follow me home now.
2: No, I think we might hang around here a little bit.
0: Suit yourself.
2: Your Honor.
1: I'm an attorney, not a judge.
2: Oh, pardon me. Of course. Did my father give a reason why he only left Bill and I this coupon?
1: Jan, your father was a private man. He told me that the two of you were well off and that your sister Becky could use the house and money more.
2: Well, you were misled. We have no money and we're on the run. We currently live in Alaska.
1: What exactly are you leading to?
2: Just this. Frankly, I'm afraid that Becky is not legally competent and she needs looking after. Suppose that I were to encourage her to go and see a psychiatrist. And the psychiatrist found her to be seriously ill. Could she be committed to, like, a mental hospital?
1: It would depend on if Becky was dangerous to herself or others. If the psychiatrist thought that he or she could keep her and other people safe by placing her in an institution, and that she might eventually be cured, then you, being next of kin, would have to sign papers of commitment.
2: If in theory that were to happen, what about the estate?
1: Well, of course, Jan. Then you would be in complete control.
2: I would?
1: If you signed papers certifying Becky as insane, then she would be declared incompetent to handle her affairs. Being next of kin, you'd take over for her.
2: Oh, I see. Okay, you've been very helpful.
3: Thank you, sir.
1: Have a nice day.
2: Bill, we need to act fast if we want to drive Becky crazy.
3: And I think I know exactly what we can do.
2: That's the spirit, Bill. Be bad. Be real bad.

0: Hello?
1: Hello. I am Agent 41 of the United States Department of Internal Revenue.
0: What do you want?
1: Is your name Rebecca Crosby?
0: Yes. Yes, it is.
1: Well, Rebecca Crosby, it has come to our attention that you inherited a house.
0: I kind of inherited my deceased father's house.
1: Our government records indicate that you did not pay the estate tax on the property.
0: How much is that?
1: $100,000.
0: When is it due?
1: Yesterday. It's overdue. Therefore, you now owe $200,000 due to the late penalty.
0: I don't have that kind of money.
1: Well, since that's the case, we will be over to your house in 5 to 7 minutes to take everything you own and also to arrest you and throw you in a federal prison.
0: Is there anything I can do?
1: The only thing you can do, but you must do it in 5 to 7 minutes, is to transfer the property to another close relative. In the meantime, we are on our way to kill you.
0: Kill me? Hello? Hello? Oh, no! Oh, no, now the IRS is coming to murder me! I really don't know what to do! Hello?
2: Yeah. Is this Rebecca Crosby?
0: Yes.
2: Rebecca, I'm a terrorist. I have your sister Jan here.
3: Becky, it's true. I'm being held hostage.
2: If you don't give away a house this instant, I'm going to chop off her head.
3: He's really going to do it, Becky. Oh, no. He's raising the axe. No. No.
2: Yeah. Hold your head still for a minute.
0: No, no, oh my God, now I've lost my sister too. It can't be. Has 5 to 7 minutes passed so quickly? It's the IRS, probably with a firing squad, ready to execute me. Yes?
4: Hi, Becky. Can I use your bathroom?
0: Oh. Of course. It's in there.
4: Thanks.
5: Hey, sis. Can I come in, too?
0: Yes. But, Jan, I thought you were... I mean... How are you feeling?
5: I'm feeling okay. Except for a bit of a sore throat.
0: Oh.
4: I'm back. I just needed to rinse off my hands.
0: Can I offer you anything?
5: No, I'm fine.
4: I wouldn't mind a beer if you had one.
0: There's some in the fridge. Let's go in the kitchen.
5: What are you cooking?
0: I'm not cooking anything.
5: Yes, you are. The oven is on 450 degrees. Oh, look! There's a couple of cookbooks in here. Smoking!
0: I don't remember doing that. Quick! Turn off the oven!
5: I already did. Open some windows. I'll put on these mitts and bring these burning books outside.
4: And I'll help myself to that can of beer. Here's a beer. Becky, what's all this cat food doing in here? And toilet paper, too.
5: Cat food? Becky, do you have a cat?
0: No, I'm allergic to them, remember?
5: Hey, by the way, what happened today?
0: What do you mean?
5: How come Dad gave you everything?
0: Probably because I took care of him all through his failing health.
5: You just did it because you knew he was going to die.
0: That's not true! I know you are gonna die too. So is Bill and so am I.
5: Well, you have to admit, Dad did a lot of creepy things to us when we were younger.
0: That's not true! You hallucinated that because you were using drugs!
5: Okay, Becky, calm down.
0: Sorry, Jan.
5: It's fine. Listen, can you lend Bill and I some money?
0: I don't have any.
5: How can you say that? You just inherited all of Dad's money.
0: But that was his money. I made sure that he was buried with it.
5: You what?
0: I did just what I said.
5: Becky, that was a mean and selfish thing that you did. Especially because we could have used it if you didn't want it. Come on, Bill. We're leaving.
4: Well, I looked it up on the internet. It's true. Your father is really dead. He's buried in St. Mary's Cemetery in North Salem.
5: We'll have to go after dark so we can dig him up. We're not going to let that fortune rot along with him.
4: It's a huge cemetery, but I printed a map. This graveyard has lots of street signs. Your father lives, or doesn't live, on Pasture Street. It, of course, is on a dead end.
5: Of course. Are you sure we can find it easily without being caught?
4: I'm sure we will. But we'll have to wear dark clothes and bring flashlights. I'm glad we drove here from Alaska, because I have a shovel in the truck.
5: Good. Then we can get the loot. Becky will never know, and then we can drive her crazy and get the house, too.

0: Hello?
1: Hello, daughter Becky and best friend. This is Dad.
0: Not another prank phone call. I'm hanging up. Goodbye.
1: No. Don't hang up. I'm really your father.
0: Really?
1: Yes.
0: But you're dead.
1: Only my body, not my soul. It's a good thing they don't charge long distance anymore, because I'm calling from beyond.
0: There's no other way you can communicate with me?
1: There is another way. I could be a voice in your head, but there's risk of you getting a stroke or tinnitus. Also, a psychiatrist might give you a prescription to block the call.
0: Okay, then. You know what's best. I never thought I'd hear from you again. Are you in heaven?
1: Not yet. Before I go there, I've got some unfinished business, so I'm hanging out in purgatory until it gets done.
0: What unfinished business?
1: Becky, listen to me carefully. Jan and Bill are up to no good. They want to make you think that there is something wrong with you so they can take away your inheritance. You must not let them.
0: What should I do?
1: I will guide you when the time comes.
0: Okay, Daddy.
1: Don't forget, Becky, you're my best friend.
0: Goodbye, Daddy.
2: Here we are at the cemetery. Do you think anybody sees us?
3: No way. Plus, it's pitch dark. This is where he's buried, though. See where I'm shining the flashlight? Here lies Sherman Crosby.
2: All right, stop talking already and start digging. We've got to do this fast.
3: Don't worry. I'll have this done in record time. Here it is. It's not buried as deep as it should be. In fact, the casket is about 1 foot underground. That's weird.
2: Quit editorializing. Just open it.
3: Okay, here goes. I'm shining the flashlight in the casket. It's hard to see. Everything is so shadowy. Oh, here's a bag. Thank God it says money on it.
2: Well, don't waste time talking about it. Take it.
3: All right, I'm taking it. Here it is. Uh-oh. What's this? My flashlight just beamed on what looked like very big eyes and nostrils. There's a live gorilla in here. He's showing me his razor-sharp teeth.
2: Then hurry, take the money and run.
3: Run for our lives!

0: there.
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0: Look, there's the gorilla down there. He's huge. It looks like he's searching for us behind every gravestone.
1: Really? I don't see anything.
0: Hold it. Be very quiet.
1: What is it?
0: Just listen. Be very quiet. What is that?
1: Now what? Everything is too quiet now.
0: Just keep your eyes open and your mouth shut.
1: I'm not gonna let you keep talking to me like this.
0: And keep low. Very low.
1: Why? I can hear him now.
0: Yes, he's very close.
1: Let's run for it.
0: No, stay put. We still have a chance.

gorilla chased us. It seemed like a mile out of the cemetery. It looked and sounded ferocious. Sometimes I could feel it spit on the back of my neck. It was probably all over my hair, too. As we exited the graveyard, it boldly followed us onto a busy street. We ran and weaved in and out of traffic. It's a wonder we didn't get hit. Finally, on the other side of the street, I looked back. The gorilla was nowhere to be found.

0: Who is it?
1: Becky, Bill and I are so sorry. We have decided to forgive you. You know, let bygones be bygones.
0: Really? Do you mean it?
1: Yes. Can we come in?
0: Well, it's late, and I was just in a deep sleep.
1: That's okay. We won't bother you. I was hoping for a chance to sleep in my old room for old time's sake, since we're visiting from Alaska.
0: Oh, yes. Of course you can do that. As far as I'm concerned, that's your room forever. You can stay in it anytime you like. It will be comforting for me, knowing that I'm not all alone in this house tonight.
1: Thanks, Becky.
2: We really appreciate it.
0: That's quite all right, Bill.
2: Let me make sure all the windows and doors are locked. You can never be too safe these days.
1: Ain't that the truth?
0: Okay, well, I'm going back to bed.
1: Good night, Becky.
2: I don't know if it's better to turn off the lights down here or keep them on.
1: Turn them off. Don't take any chances.
2: Yes, but that animal might be able to track us by our scent.
1: Well, let's go upstairs so you can shower, and we can stay in the room I grew up in.
2: I guess so. But I want to go in your room first. I've got to see how much money is in this bag.
1: That's a good idea. Here we are. You can dump it all out on the bed.
2: Crap! There's thousands and thousands of dollars. In Monopoly money. We've been duped.
1: That's it. Now is the time to confront my sister. I hope she's in a very deep sleep, so I can yank her out of it. Bill, come and witness me.
2: But Jan, we can't be sure it's her fault.
1: Yes, we can. Don't let that goody two-shoes fool you. Everything is usually her fault.
2: Is this her room?
3: Yes. Just listen to that obscene racket.
2: Maybe her boyfriend is in there with her.
3: No, Bill. Trust me. My sister has never been romantically linked to anybody. Ever.
2: Oh. Okay.
3: Furthermore, if she wasn't such a daddy's girl and catering to his every whim, she'd likely become a full habit-wearing nun. 100%. Oh, this is ridiculous. I'm opening the door. Now hear me out, Becky. Oh.
2: Man, look. The bed is bouncing up and down like she's upright. She looks like she's being possessed by the devil.
3: Becky, are you all right?

0: And Becky's not here right now. I am Lucifer. I know that you and your husband desecrated the sacred space of your father. In fact, it is I who made you do it. Leave this house. It will never belong to you. You are cursed. Get out while you still can.
1: Bill, do you see what I mean? She's crazy. Becky is a real certified nutcase.
2: Well, I think I'll take a shower now and shed that graveyard stench off me.
1: Okay, Bill. I'll be getting comfy in my old room. Don't be long.
2: Oh, God. Today has been a total nightmare.
3: Oh,

0: Am I rested? I must have had great quality REM sleep. Now it's time to take a shower.
1: Jan! Belle! What happened to you? There's broken glass and blood everywhere! You're both dead! Oh my God! Who did this to you?
0: Hello? I'm sorry. You need to get off the line, whoever you are. I have to call 911!
2: Becky, is that you?
0: Jan? How is it possible for you to be calling me on the phone? You and Bill are lying on the bathroom floor. Dead!
2: Becky, that's the last straw. You simply need to get psychiatric help. I'm scared for you.
0: Yes, I think you're right. Would you help me make an appointment and drive me there?
2: Yes. Bill and I can both help you. We can help you get admitted to the best sanitarium in the state.
0: Thank you. I guess I desperately need help. Where are you calling me from?
2: The Hawthorne Hotel here in Salem. We came back here to our room after you said dreadful things to us last night.
0: I said dreadful things? I can't remember. I'm sorry. I just couldn't understand it. If I had just spoken to Jan on the phone, how could I have just seen that mess in the bathroom? I went back to look again. The bathroom was immaculate, just like I always kept it. There was no broken window with shards of glass everywhere, no bodies or blood. Then I began to wonder if Jan and Bill even spent any time in her old room. I went down the hall and opened the door. Becky! Oh, I'm sorry. I would have knocked if I thought anyone was in here. When I first got out of bed, I saw your murdered bodies on the bathroom floor. Then I was talking to you, Jan, on the telephone.
3: I wasn't on the phone with you, Becky. Why would I do that? You're right here in the house.
4: Are you feeling all right, Becky?
0: I don't know.
4: You look very pale.
3: Oh, Bill, don't bother with that anymore. Becky, Bill and I have been gaslighting you. Do you know what that is? Gaslighting?
0: No.
3: It means trying to drive you crazy so that you'll give us Dad's money and the house.
0: Oh.
3: I always knew that you were strange and eccentric, but I didn't realize how crazy you really are. Now I see that you are way over the line, to the point that you are dangerous to anyone around you. You're possessed by demons. Wild animals come to protect you. Inanimate objects breathe lifelike in your presence. Bill and I are leaving this place for good. We're getting as far away from you and Salem, Massachusetts as we can. Don't try to find or contact us ever again. Bill, let's go.
4: It's a good thing we sleep in our clothes. Becky, it's been awfully nice seeing.
3: Bill, you don't have to be so damn nice.
0: Now, I'm beyond confused.

0: Hello?
1: Hello, sweetheart. It's Daddy, your best friend.
0: Hi, Daddy.
1: Are they still there?
0: No, Daddy. And they're never coming back.
1: Good. Then we can talk on the phone whenever we want, for as long as we want.
0: Yes, Daddy.

We hoped you enjoyed the show. If you would like to write to us or send us a reception report, our address is Tom Call Theater, Post Office Box 130, Beverly, Massachusetts 01915. Tom Call Theater, Post Office Box 130, Beverly, Massachusetts 01915.

this thing called life. Electric word, life. It means forever, and that's a mighty long time. But I'm here to tell you, there's something else. 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
2: Are you behaving tonight? Tonight is behaving night. We must behave, yeah.

Right you are, Dornberger. Welcome, welcome one and all to Behave Your Night, that famous funny old record show with yours truly, Sir Jack Scratchy, spinning all these good tunes, and we you know by now that we are steeped in the 1920s. Well, we are going to feature 16 records from that halcyon decade between the world wars. We'll feature the Manhattan Dancemakers. We'll hear from the Broadway Dance Orchestra. And we'll even hear from Lou Gold's orchestra. Why don't we start things off with George Olson, household name in the 20s, and a nice little Walter Donaldson tune from 1926 on Behavior Night.

Those eyes, where'd you get those lips? Where'd you get those dimples, honey? Where'd you get that smile so sunny? Those teeth of pearl, those rosy cheeks. I've been in love for weeks and weeks. How'd you grow so sweet? How'd you grow so nice? Where'd you get that new blue bonnet with the do-do-do-do-do's on it? Please make me happy and put me wise. Where'd you get those?

0: Lopez speaking. Hello, boys. What are you going to sing?
1: What have we got lips for? What have we got arms for? Why do we have stars above? Oh, you know, I know, everything's made for love. Do, do, do. What have we got eyes for? What have we size?

smashing, indeed. Everything's made full of. Vincent Lopez and his Casa Lopez Orchestra. Lopez speaking. He even said that at the beginning of the record, didn't he? With the Revelers doing the vocal, January 3rd of 1927. And before that, we started things off with George Olson and his music, Where'd You Get Those Eyes? A wonderful Walter Donaldson composition, recorded July 16th of 1926 over at the Victor. Of course, George Olson's trio is Bob Borgia, Fran Fry, and Bob Rice doing the vocal. And of course, the people singing, everyone else in the orchestra, Floyd Rice and Bob Borgia on trumpet, Jack Fulton on trombone, Fran Fry, Edward Joyce, and Milton Noyle of the sax section. We don't know who's playing violin, but he's very good. Larry Murphy on piano, Bob Rice on banjo, Jack Hansen on the tuba, George Olson on the drums, of course, and Eddie Kilfeather made the arrangement of that one. This is Behavior Night. Sir Jack Scratchy here, and John L. over there. Hello, everybody. And, of course, we're featuring some good dance numbers here this afternoon. Danceable numbers, fun numbers. Yes, and we got them all at the Mechanical Music Extravaganza about 3 weeks ago. That's about right, yeah. All of them. Yeah. And we had some good stuff here. Why don't we hear another one here by a wonderful orchestra from Chicago.

Arnold Johnson and his Paramount Hotel Orchestra, though the Paramount Hotel is right next door to where Sophia's Club Cachet used to be. Yeah, it is, on West 46th. Yes. Memories of France, about 10 years after World War I, October 5th of 1928. You know, John L., you and the Buck and a Quarter Quartet should have played that the other night at the Anzac Day Ukulele Cabaret. Well, we were busy enough with what we did play. And I should say, ladies and gentlemen, John L. and the Buck and a Quarter Quartet killed them. It was the highlight event of the evening. And you can relive it all. Just go to YouTube and look for the Buck and a Quarter Quartet. Yeah, but don't pay too much attention to the violin player. Oh, John L., you're better than that. Thanks. Anyway, and of course, before that, That Certain Party, a nice Walter Donaldson tune. We're playing three Walter Donaldson tunes today. That's Dan Russo and Ted Fiorito's orchestra, the Oriole Orchestra. But by this time, they'd left the Oriole Terrace in Detroit. They were back in Chicago on December 18th of 1925, recording that, probably at the Edgewater Beach Hotel. Yes, indeed. This is Behavior Night, that famous funny old record show, playing a lot of good old stuff, good danceable stuff. Why don't we hear something by the Broadway Bellhops?

Navy down to sleep in Carolina. With a peaceful pillow neath my weary head. For a rolling stone like me, there's

burner there for sure. Yes, that's a harmony record of Lou Gold and his orchestra, Just Like a Butterfly That's Caught in the Rain, from May 13th of 1927, acoustically recording over at Harmony. And before that, Lay Me Down to Sleep in Carolina, another harmony record by the Broadway Bellhops from August 20th of 1926. The Broadway Bellhops at this time included Red Nichols on cornet and Miff Mole on trombone and Joe Tarto on the tuba. Yes, so it was quite a little operation there. Of course, the Broadway Bellhops was led by Sam Lennon, and he's probably playing the drums on that one. He oftentimes did. There's nobody listed as drummer. Anyway, it was a lot of fun there. Lay Me Down to Sleep in Carolina. The Broadway Bellhops, a nice little poetic little number there. The Behavior Night community continues to grow, and we can't thank you enough. 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

0: big hit there as 1925 came to a close. Sweet Child, You're Driving Me Wild. That's the Broadway Dance Orchestra on Broadway record number 1002. That's the second one that they made. December 29th of 1925 there. It's actually Sam Lannon and his orchestra. That's Irving Kaufman taking the vocal on it. Before that, Abel Records recorded sometime in July of 1926. And that one is called I've Got the Girl. That's a Walter Donaldson composition, our third one of the day. I think it's the last one, isn't it, John L? Yeah, it is. And, of course, the California Melody Men on Bell Records. Well, who are they? Did we were able to figure that one out? Yeah, it's Fred Hall and his orchestra. That's the only record they made with a pseudonym. No, it's not. They made lots of pseudonyms. I know, but it's the only one they use that particular pseudonym, the California Melody Men. Yes, they sound so mighty. The California Mighty Melody Men. They're lifting their basses and bass saxophones to get it going. I don't think there's a bass saxophone on there. Maybe the tuba, I guess. Yes, indeed. Let's have another one here. Why don't we hear the flip side of that with the Broadway Dance Orchestra? But it's a different Broadway Dance Orchestra from 1926.
1: Yeah! Yeah!

buggy ride. Thanks for the buggy ride. I had a wonderful time. I've never seen a horse so full of applesauce. It was a wonderful sound to see him flop along the ground. He set an awful pace. He couldn't win a race from an old-fashioned snail. I never knew a horse could see so good in the dark. He must have found 100 different places to park. But I am more than satisfied. Thanks for the buggy ride. I

0: That's called She's Still My Baby, the California Melody Men there, from July of 1926. There's no vocal credit on the record label. It doesn't even say there's a vocal. That's what do you get for 25 cents? And before that, we heard the Broadway Dance Orchestra. This particular one is Nathan Glantz and his orchestra from February of 1926. Over at Banner Records, it's issued as Broadway 1002, so it's the second of the Broadways. Thanks for the buggy ride. And that one, it says who the vocalist is. It's Arthur Hall. So if they both sound the same, we think that's a double dose of Arthur Hall in that set there. Arthur Hall, of course, is not Arthur Fields. He's somebody else. Although sometimes Arthur Fields' name does appeal, is being masqueraded by Arthur Hall, but no, that's not who it is.
1: 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And we do have some people we do need to say hello to, don't we, John L? Yeah, actually, we've got Stephen in Pennsylvania, and we also heard from Ron. Oh, yes, the bass player. Yes. Well, it's good to hear both from both of you, and thank you for writing in.

From this vintage, August 21st of 1926 is when it was recorded. Jules Levy Jr. may be the cornet player in it, but it was led by Ben Selvin, and most of their stuff is very klezmer-sounding, just like that one is. They must have played a lot of those at bar mitzvahs, no question about it. Before that, The Doll Dance, nice piano novelty number written by Nacio Herb Brown in 1927. There it is by Lou Gold and his orchestra, recorded May 13th of that year. Lou Gold, an excellent pianist, he's joined by somebody else. We suspect that it might be James Kern, the same fellow that's sometimes on George Olsen's records. The Behavior Night community continues to grow, and we can't thank you enough. If you like what you hear, be sure you tell a friend, and be sure that you like Sir Jack Scratchy, Behavior Night, and John L. on Facebook, Twitter, Instagram, and all other social media platforms. 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

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That's how I feel about you, sweetheart. Believe me, no matter what the task may be, I'll do just what you ask.

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For you, dear, if I can't have you for my own, I'd rather go through life.

0: Dan Russo and Ted Fiorito's orchestra there. I Want to Go Where You Go, Then I'll Be Happy. That's from December 18th of 1925, recorded in Chicago, probably at the Edgewater Beach Hotel, or it could have been at the Uptown Theater. Both of those places were where the Oriole Orchestra was playing at that time. They weren't playing at the Oriole Terrace anymore. They had played there about 1924, 1925, well, not this late in 25, in Detroit. They had moved back to Chicago, where they were playing. And there's some excellent piano accordion work there by a fellow, nobody knows his name today, but his name was Frank Papil, and you heard him very, very closely in that one, yes. Before that, well, a nice little number called That's How I Feel About You, Arnold Johnson's Hotel Paramount Orchestra. That's recorded October 5th of 1928. And this orchestra has got some great people in it. You heard from Mickey Bloom on trumpet. You heard from Paul Van Loan. Yes, Paul Van Loan is the trombone player. And there's some clarinet breaks in there by the wonderful Pete Pomiglio. It's a wonderful record there. That's How I Feel About You, Arnold Johnson and his Hotel Paramount Orchestra. Of paramount importance. Yes, indeed. Let's hear one here by Lopez. Lopez speaking.
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1: Hi diddle diddle and the cat and the fiddle and the cow went out on a spree. Now how in the devil can the cat and the fiddle and the cow get along without me? Had a little quart, it's all gone now. I know where and here is how. Hi diddle diddle, now my quart's in the middle of the cat and the fiddle and the cow.
2: Oh, hi diddle diddle. Cow.
3: Moo, moo.
2: Hi, diddle, diddle. And the cow.
3: Moo, moo.
4: When the clouds are gray and the sun don't shine, start to sing this little rhyme.
2: Hi, diddle, diddle. And the cow.
3: Moo, moo.

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1: How now, brown cow? Yes, hi diddle diddle. That's George Olsen and his music there. The vocal refrain, of course, is the vocal trio Bob Borgia, Fran Fry, and Bob Rice, recorded July 16th of 1926. Ironically, that song was written by Carlton Coon of the Coon Sanders Nighthawks. However, I don't have any evidence that Coon Sanders ever played it, so perhaps Carlton Coon just penned it off and Joe Sanders said, no, let's not do that one. They gave it to George Olsen at Victor, and that's a pretty popular record. It turns up quite a lot. It's a good one, too. It's also recorded by Charlie Strait's orchestra as well. Before that, the Song of the Wanderer. Where shall I go when I go? The Revelers, or the Singing Sophomores, as they were known on Brunswick Records. Vincent Lopez, Lopez speaking, and his Casa Lopez Orchestra from January 3rd of 1927. And in the orchestra, there's some pretty decent people here. You've got Bob Efros and Einar Swan on trumpet, Charlie Butterfield on trombone, Larry Abbott, George Napoleon and Billy Hamilton are the sax section. Xavier Cugat and Don Yates are the violins. Artie Schutt is on piano. Frank Reno on banjo. Joe Tarto playing the tuba break. And Willie Kessler on drums. It's a pretty darn good record. Vincent Lopez often announces Lopez speaking at the beginning of many of his records from this era, and he made records from the early 20s all the way up until almost 1950. A household name and quite a large

0: those days from the 1920s. And the music, well, we certainly love it, and we certainly play a lot of it. And we got more of it, yes. And this particular assortment featured several dime store records. They're not always in the best of condition, but they always are very unique and very entertaining. And you can't go wrong with a good Lou Gold record, whether it's on Harmony or whether it's on any of the other labels. They're always pretty good. For those of you listening on Radio Angela, listen up. Behavior Night is now going to be alternate weeks. Yes, the first and third Tuesday of the month. We are producing programs that you will not hear on Radio Angela. So if you want to not miss an episode, be sure to tune in on Fridays to 7490, where you'll hear all of the episodes in order the way they should be. Yes. Well, we got to make way for some stuff coming up next on the radio and everywhere else. Behavior Night is a production of Sugar River Foundation Incorporated. Executive producer is J.S. Landry. Yours truly, Sir Jack Scratchy, actively working on the next program. And so, we'll see you next week.
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4: 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Crank it up.

That, my friends, is the band Shinedown and their song Cut the Cord. And that song was released on June 29th, 2015 as the lead single from the band's fifth studio album, Threat to Survival. The song reached number one, by the way, and it was featured as the official theme song of Hell in a Cell back in 2015. Hello, my name is Jason Hill, and this is a show called Rockwave. And what we're trying to accomplish here on Rockwave is keeping rock radio alive. And it seems like everywhere you go these days, rock stations are selling out, they're changing formats, and they're disappearing, but we're trying to keep it alive here at Rockwave. And if you like what we're doing, please give us a like on our Facebook page, Rockwave on Facebook. All right, let's rock back to the 90s right now. Candlebox, this is called... You.

Hayley Williams for the band Paramore and Crush, Crush, Crush. What a good rockin' tune that is. It was released back in 2007, and it's the third single from the group's second studio album, Riot. You know, I gotta say, I absolutely love the music of Paramore. That's why we're playing it right here on Rockwave. Nickelback on before that, and Figure You Out. And of course, Chad Kroeger is the lead singer for Nickelback. And Candlebox in that set as well, and You. And I will say this, I'm definitely a huge fan of 90s alternative rock and grunge. So you'll hear lots of that on this show, Rockwave. Thank you so much for listening today or tonight, wherever you're listening from. And whenever you're listening, thank you so much for listening. If you'd like to give us feedback on the show, just hop onto our Facebook page. That is Rockwave on Facebook. You can make a request there as well. All right, so it's not every day that you hear alternative cuts from albums on the radio, but that's what we're doing here at Rockwave. So let's play some Bryan Adams right now. This is called Due to You. Here we go.

0: Well, the year was 1997, and Green Day released their fifth album entitled Nimrod, and that was a song from it called Hitchin' a Ride. I remember hearing that song on the legendary WBCN in Boston, which at the time it was on 104.1. It may WBCN rest in peace, but not be forgotten. Lenny Kravitz on before Green Day and Are You Gonna Go My Way? And if you're a fan of Lenny Kravitz, you probably like that song. I certainly do. And Bryan Adams with a deeper track in that set called Due to You. That's featured on his 18 Till I Die album. And a few other cuts from that album. The Only Thing That Looks Good On Me Is You, Have You Ever Really Loved a Woman, and Let's Make a Night to Remember. Of course, there's a couple rockin' tunes from that album, and we are happy to play them right here on Rockwave. Jason with you, and let's do a remake of a song you might know. Here's a band called Angry Salad. They're no longer together, sadly, but you probably will recognize the song. Here we go.
1: You and

Such a good song. I think the year was 2004 when I got a chance to see Kid Rock for the very first time in Augusta, Maine. And during his set list, he whipped out that particular song. And I was wondering, hey, where did that song come from? Well, it was released on his 2003 self-entitled album, Kid Rock. That's Hillbilly Stomp. Pretty cool tune, if I do say so myself. Leonard Skinner on before Mr. Rock in Call Me the Breeze. And Kid Rock is a huge fan of Leonard Skinner. And that comes as no surprise, as Leonard Skinner has a huge following. And while Leonard Skinner is probably best known for their song Sweet Home Alabama, we're going to play a whole bunch of different tunes on Rockwave by Leonard Skinner, just so you know some of the other songs that they did over the years. Angry Salad in that set with a remake of Nina's 99 Red Balloons. And if you're thinking, well, what else does that band do for music? I kind of like them. They do a great song called Milkshake and a Kiss. Very good tune as well by the band Angry Salad. And it really is too bad that they've broken up because they had some good tunes back in their heyday. All right, so let's move on here on Rockwave. Don't forget, visit our Facebook.

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1: That is Godsmack and Voodoo. And that song certainly brings back memories back to my college party days. And I love playing Godsmack because one of our competitors on the FM side absolutely despises Godsmack. And I love Godsmack. You know what? I think they are the kings of modern day rock. That's what I think. So there you go. Take that. Godsmack is good, and that's the way it is. All right, enough of that juvenile stuff. This has been Rock Wave. Thank you so much for listening this weekend and every weekend here on not only shortwave radio, but FM radio and AM on WXME 98.3 and 780 AM in Aroostook County, Maine. You can also listen online at tunein.com when the show airs. This is Jason Hill. Rock Wave was an idea that I composed after the demise of WAAF in Worcester, Massachusetts on 107.3. So let us here at Rock Wave keep the rock alive. Have yourself a great weekend. You certainly deserve it. And I'll be back next week. Until then, rock on, be safe, mask up, and don't forget to wash your hands.

Yeah, good stuff right there by the band Loverboy. That's loving every minute of it. Good evening, wherever you are, or good day, wherever you are. Thank you so much for tuning in today. My name is Jason Hill, and I'm an operations manager here at WBCQ Radio and WXME. And if you couldn't tell, I'm a huge fan of rock. I like the new stuff, the old stuff, and everything in between. And by the way, this is episode 2 of Rockwave, and please give us a like on our new Rockwave Facebook page, Rockwave on Facebook. We're going to start the show off with a band that found immediate success with the release of its self-titled debut album in July of 1993. Candlebox featured the singles Change, You, Far Behind, and Cover Me. And just like the band Nirvana, they were from Seattle, Washington. Well, here's Candlebox right now with their hit, Far Behind. Now,

That is the band Fuel with their single Shimmer. And by the way, it was released in August of 1998 as the lead single from their debut album Sunburn. And right around that time, I was headed off to college. The song was written by Carl Bell, and the single peaked at number 2 on the Billboard Modern Rock Track Charts, number 11 on the Mainstream Rock Track Chart, and number 37 on the Adult Top 40 chart. So the song didn't do too bad. And if you like Fuel, they do have a Greatest Hits album. We played Ozzy Osbourne on before that and his song See You on the Other Side from his album Osmosis. And if you like Ozzy, you will love the album Osmosis. He did a version of Perry Mason, which I thought was pretty cool. And we started that set off with one of my favorite 90s bands, Candlebox. We played Far Behind. So I want to take a moment to say thank you very much for all the wonderful feedback that I received last week on the debut show. I'm certainly having a blast with this show, and I hope you like it. Who knows, maybe you're sitting by your radio recording this show so you can listen to it again later. And if you are, join the club, because that's what I used to do when I was a kid. Let's move on with the music now. This lady right here is probably best known for her song Black Velvet. Here's Canadian singer, or rocker as I like to say, Alana Miles. This is Love Is.

that is sweet music right there. That is Leo, Let Me Try This, Mora Cioli featuring Rabia and Hannah doing a metal cover of Toto's Africa. You know, I absolutely love that version of the song, and you can buy his music on Amazon. Before Leo, we played a band that I got a chance to see back in 2010 at a rock festival called Oxfest. The band was Puddle of Mud and their song Drift and Die. And we started that set off with Alana Miles and her song Love Is. And I have to admit, I absolutely love the intro guitar riff on that song. So I'd like to let you know that you can make song requests on Rockwave. The easiest way to send a request is to send it through Facebook. Just send me a message and say, hey, I'd like to hear this particular song by this particular band. But please keep it rock. Celine Dion and Michael Bolton are very talented people, but after all, this is a rock show. So let's move on and rock out to the band Hailstorm here.

originally from Stockbridge, Georgia. That's Collective Soul, and they're now based in Atlanta, Georgia, and their lead singer is the unmistakable voice of Ed Roland. That's Where the River Flows from their sophomore album. And if you're unfamiliar with Collective Soul, just Google their song entitled Shine. You'll probably recognize it. Whoa, Heaven Let Your Light Shine Down. Before Collective Soul, I played Def Leppard and Love Bites from their Hysteria album, which I gotta say is, in my opinion, their best album of all time. Some might argue with me, but others would not. And we started that set off with a band called Hailstorm. We played their song It's Not You. Now, Hailstorm is from Red Lion, Pennsylvania, and their lead singer is Lizzie Hale. They've toured with Alice Cooper, Alter Bridge, Chevelle, Seether, Stained, Papa Roach, and more. And fast forwarding to our next track, here's Boston and 4Play, Long Time.

There he is, John Resnick on lead vocals for the Goo Goo Dolls. That's from A Boy Named Goo, and that's called Naked. We played Boston on before the Goo Goo Dolls and 4Play Long Time. Well, that's it for this week's show. I hope you've enjoyed it. You've been listening to Rockwave. I'm Jason Hill. Rockwave was an idea that I composed after I found out that legendary rock station WAAF had been sold and changed formats. Have yourself a wonderful weekend. Stay safe, stay healthy, and don't forget to rock out.

0: 7.415 Monticello, Maine, USA. I'm here with Ivan Jeffries.
1: Back for another week of shenanigans and whatnots. And we're going to hear a good song coming up in a few seconds.
0: Yeah, I'm going to dedicate it to Ivan.
1: Oh, shut up!
0: Here we go, we're ready. The show is getting started early.
1: That's right.
0: I bought Ivan a Big Mac.
1: I'll give you a Big Mac.
0: Ivan, how was your Big Mac, Ivan?
1: It was good.
0: Yeah, figures.
1: Shut up.
0: Anything's good when it's free for Ivan.
1: Oh, shut the hell up.
0: I've got the Inner Circle coming up next. I'm dedicating it to Ivan on WBCQ 7.415.
1: Monticello, Maine, USA.

0: from the movie show Cops. What you gonna do when they come for you? Bad boys, bad boys. What you gonna do? What you gonna do when they come for you? Imagine Ivan getting arrested.
1: Shut up! I'll arrest you! Impersonating a human being.

0: Is that us?
1: Yeah, I think it's you.
0: I'm Alan Saint on the planet WBCQ. Hey, how you doing, Ivan?
2: Alan Saint.
0: I've been drinking a supersize. What is that, Ivan?
1: Seltzer water.
0: Okay, now where'd you get that seltzer water? I know McDonald's don't sell seltzer water.
1: No, in the commissary, the Canada Dry seltzer. I love Canada Dry.
0: Thanks for asking.
1: Speaking of Canada, we like to say hello to all our Canadian listeners.
0: Go ahead, Ivan.
1: Okay, just like to say hello to the cities, Toronto, Kitchener, Ontario, and, of course, Ottawa, Ontario, Canada.
0: Ivan, what happened when you wanted to buy tokens? Get another Ivan story, ladies and gentlemen.
1: Before I came to the studio, they had, like, a board right inside the token booth clerk's, in the office in the back.
0: Right.
1: And it says now, since everything's going to be changing as, it's two token limit.
0: Okay.
1: And I didn't know about this until I looked at the board after the fact that I argued with the token booth clerk. I says, why are you giving me, why two tokens? I want to buy more. No. It's two tokens per person. I says, what? I says, what are you talking about? Don't you read? And I looked at it and I says, oh, no. I had an argument with the token booth clerk for like 10 minutes. For 10 minutes, I had an argument. And then I figured, Transit Authority, they know what they're talking about. Bloomberg and those guys. Hope Bloomberg chokes on a ham sandwich one day. Oh, God, I can't stand it. Bring back Giuliani, man.
0: Yeah. So, why is that you're always fighting with somebody?
1: I don't know. It's always I'm always in a predicament all the time. Never fails. Always in a predicament.
0: You're always fighting with somebody.
1: Well, that's nothing new. First of all, it was the post office guy, Ralph.
0: Yeah.
1: I hope he puts his head in a stamp machine one day.
0: Okay.
1: That, a couple of token booth clerks, a cop, what was it, the candy store guy that one time, long time ago, remember?
0: Yeah, I remember
1: the
0: that
1: short
0: guy.
1: Change, he tried to rip me off with short change. I says, I gave you a $10 bill. No, you gave me a $5 bill. I says, what country did you come from, mister?
0: Poor Ivan.
1: Frickin'
0: okay.
1: Foreigners.
0: Anyway, Ivan is here.
1: What did he come to this country for? And he can't speak English? Go back to where you belong, you goddamn towelhead Hannibal, you.
0: Poor Ivan. Okay, go drink your
1: seltzer water
0: from my refrigerator.
1: Shut up.
0: Okay.
1: It was a commissary's refrigerator, not yours.
0: All right, go sit down.
1: I'm going to look for Rocky.
0: All right, go look for the dog. You are a dog, Ivan.
1: Shut up.
0: Okay.
1: I like dogs. You don't like it too bad.
0: Okay, check out the website at www.alansane.com. That's ALANSANE.com. You can send us an email, either from the webpage or just send us an email at alansane7415@aol.com.
1: And to tell you the truth, on his mailbox, it does say Alan Saint. I'm not lying to you.
0: On our mailbox here in Brooklyn, New York, it says Alan Saint on the mailbox.
1: Absolutely.
0: So, we have another story. Well, we'll get to the other story later with the car service guy. Fight number two.
1: This is a kill.
0: You know, Ivan is a walking fight. That's what he is.
1: No, walking riot, but I'm not Missy Hyatt.
0: Okay, Ivan is nothing but a walking fight. Okay, we're going to get back to more music on WBCQ.
1: Oh, right away.
0: Yes.
1: Is that a Tracy Ullman song you'll be playing?
0: On an LP, yes.
1: Ooh, that sounds cool.
0: Okay, if you're just tuning into the Alan Saint Show, we play anything, no matter where it came from, even if it came from Ivan's dirty room.
1: Oh, shut up.
0: Okay, we still will play it after we fumigate it.
1: Shut up. As a matter of fact, all you band members, singers, whatnot, female, male, anything, send us your songs or whatnot, even on MP3 format, right?
0: Yep, anything.
1: Anything. We'll play it. No questions asked.
0: Okay, we're going to play more music now on WBCQ 7.415.

0: I'm Beat to Kill the Planet. That's off a record. Hey, we're playing record again.
1: Finals.
0: We got a mini file coming up next. Or should I say mini file?
1: By the way, guess who was in that video?
0: Who, Ivan?
1: At the end. Paul McCartney.
0: Oh, that's right. We got a mini file coming up next. Here's F.R. David with words. The first time we're playing this song on the planet BCQ.

0: Ivan.
1: Yeah.
0: We're gonna debut another song.
1: Oh, really?
0: But this time there's no singing, it's an instrumental.
1: And who's it done by?
0: It's done by Al Candelo.
1: Who the hell is Al Candelo? Sounds like a...
0: Where is it? It's the yellow CD right there.
1: Oh, Shades and Shadows. Yeah, Candlelight Music?
0: That's it.
1: Oh, no.
0: The guy's right from our neighborhood here in Brooklyn.
1: Really?
0: Yep, so.
1: Wow.
0: Probably right in your neighborhood. Oh, no. Sorry for that guy. So, Ivan, let's hear what happened about the car service guy.
1: The car service. That's another one. These foreigners. They don't know what they're talking about. They should go back to their homeland. Sam Pebble, idiot. Anyway, what happened once, I was, you know, going home from the studio here. So the guy said, how much is it? I told the guy, how much would it be? And he says, $6. So I says, fine, pick me up, whatever. Then he drops me off at my house, and he jacks up the price to $9. I said, what are you talking about? The people at the car service told me it would be $6. No, $9. I says, so $9? Well, you know what? I'll give you the $9, and you ain't getting the tip, pal. And that was it. I got in an argument with him for like about 3 minutes.
2: Oh my God, Ivan, what are we gonna do?
1: And it was a piece of junk of car that he had. It looked like it was from 1918, was a junkyard or something.
2: Oh,
1: it's crazy. Crazy. Never again would that happen, I'm telling you. It's just crazy.
2: And that was it?
1: That was that. I had an argument with him for 2 minutes.
2: Oh my God.
1: What else is new?
0: Poor Ivan, he's always getting into fights with people.
1: I'll tell you, if I had a broad, that would be a different story. I don't have to contend with these people.
0: That's right. You could fight with her instead.
1: No, I would. What are you on crack?
0: That's your job.
1: No, that's your job. You got enough woman problems right now, pal.
0: Okay, I'm Alan staying with the one and only Ivan Jeffries.
1: He tried to avoid the question. That's how he is.
0: I tried to avoid you tonight, but it didn't happen.
1: Shut up. I'll choke you with a wire.
0: Choke me with a wire.
1: Yeah, guitar wire.
0: It's an Ivanism.
1: Shut up.
0: Okay. All right, anyway, send us an email. Let us know you're out there listening at alansane7415@aol.com.
1: Yeah.
0: That is the email address here on WBCQ The Planet. You can check out our webpage. You got pictures and all different kinds of stuff up on the webpage at www.alansane.com.
1: Yeah.
0: And Ivan Jeffries is here. He's in the same studio as me, unfortunately, because he's right here.
1: Oh, shut up.
0: Hey, you know what I'm going to do? I don't care. I'm going to purposely do this. I got the Beatles second album coming up, the Capitol version.
1: Oh, okay? You mean the original mono album
0: this
1: version.
0: This one's the mono. I'm going to put the mono mix out of this one.
1: There you go.
0: Mean, everyone else would be playing a Parlophone off the CD, whatever, but, you know, I'm different here
1: Your
0: tonight.
1: Your originality. You like to play on an original label.
0: That's right. I figure, what the heck?
1: Yeah.
0: It's America.
1: Okay.
0: Unfortunately, Ivan's still here.
1: Oh, shut up!
0: Hey, Ivan, why would your phone keep ringing before? Who was that?
1: Oh, that was my lawyer.
0: Your lawyer? Who?
1: Yeah.
0: You can afford a lawyer?
1: Yeah, that was my lawyer.
0: He's probably the bum on the other bench.
1: We're from Rabinowitz, and Rabinowitz. Shut up.
0: He's probably the bum on the bench across the street.
1: No, that's you. That's on your other job that you were doing.
0: So what happened, Ivan?
1: No, this is legal maneuvers and stuff. Maybe I'm going to sue that guy from car service or something.
0: Oh, my God.
1: You know?
0: Okay, we're going to play some more music here on WBCQ, The Planet.
1: Yeah.
0: Okay, how are we working this here? Okay.
1: Yeah, go ahead.
0: No, the equipment changes here every week, so I'm just trying to learn the board here.
1: Week?
0: Yeah.
1: How about every month?
0: Yeah, I wish it was. All right, we're getting back to more music here on WBCQ, The Planet.
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0: BCQ. Hey, that was the Beatles.
1: Yeah.
0: No, it's funny. That wasn't even a big hit, thank you, girl. But for some reason, I always liked that song.
1: I like that song too. One of my favorite Beatles songs of all time.
0: Yeah, that was good. That was like,
1: between,
0: I don't know.
1: Between that one and guess what other song that I like that you should play down the line? I'll Get You.
0: I'll Get You.
1: Mm, shut up. You know that song. I'll get you. In here. I remember when he played on the Beatles cartoons back in the 60s.
0: Oh, that's right.
1: Yeah. Commercials. Speaking of commercials, you were about to tell me about something.
0: Yeah, but we got anybody out there who is interested in collecting commercials, give us an email at alansane7415@aol.com.
1: We've got a good collection of that.
0: We got a big collection. Yeah, thanks to Ivan. Mm. We have a big collection of commercials here.
1: As a matter of fact, do you know what you should play next week?
0: Which, Ivan?
1: I was laughing hysterically when you showed it to me earlier this evening.
0: What, a picture of yourself?
1: No, shut up! No, Dwayne from What's Happening, singing Handyman. That was hysterical. I haven't seen that in a long time. And everybody just, you know, didn't know what to say. They were just staring at him, acting like, I can't describe it. It's just hysterically funny.
2: Wow.
1: You know, we had to rewind it like at least 5 times.
2: Yeah, we were laughing.
1: Oh, God. That's the lost episode that I haven't seen in a long time of What's Happening. I love all the 70s sitcoms. You know, that one, Sanford and Son, Chico and the Man. They should bring back Chico and the Man. They only brought it back like maybe one time on TV Land about a couple months ago.
0: Yeah, I could play the song Chico and the Man. You want to hear it?
1: Yeah, Jose Feliciano. Absolutely. Absolutely. That'd be cool.
0: All right, give out the email address and website.
1: Oh, what was it? www.
0: I better do this.
1: Better than I do.
0: I'd do anything better than you do.
1: Oh, shut up!
0: You still drinking that seltzer water, Ivan?
1: It's good for my throat, man.
0: Everything's good for your throat.
1: Hey, I don't want to drink soda all the time. That's no good.
0: Ivan laid out a belch before. It almost blew me off the couch.
1: Oh, shut up. Hey, you and your Reese's peanut butter cups over here.
0: Yeah, at least I don't belch that loud.
1: Oh, yes, you do! About a month ago on the show, you listened to the old air check. Over
0: here. Actually, we have an old air check. We had a guest here. His name was Lee DeForest.
1: Oh,
0: okay?
1: Yeah.
0: We were talking. We were on the phone talking to a guy named Gymnasium.
1: Right.
0: And I was in the back. I had just downed a big Snapple. 2 seconds later, burp. There was the loudest burp you could ever imagine. Even worse than Ivan.
1: Shut up. You went.
0: Yeah. Okay. We're going to get back to more music. Ivan just mentioned Chico and the Man. So I'm going to play it.
1: Jose Feliciano.
0: Yeah. Here it comes on WBCQ, The Planet.

0: like to ruin you.
1: Oh, shut up! I'll throw you out the window.
0: A diving and a man on BCQ the planet.
1: Shut up!
0: All right, anyway.
1: That's a good song. That's a good song.
0: You like that? I've been holding his paper over here.
1: Yeah, by the way, there's a special request that just got on the old... instant messaging, as a matter of fact, somebody that I know, Wendy from Jackson Heights, Queens, and she wants to know, we got to change the format a little. If I have a group called Collage. That's what she wants to know.
0: A group called Collage?
1: Yeah.
0: I got one song by them.
1: Really?
0: It's called I'll Be Loving You.
1: Is that an instant request? I think it is. I just received it about 5 minutes ago.
0: Yeah, I guess. All right.
1: This goes out to Wendy from Jackson Heights, Queens. She wants to hear that.
0: That's, I think, what, 1993 or something?
1: Yep, absolutely. So, Wendy, this goes out to you.
0: I didn't get it yet. Keep going.
1: Well, this goes out to you in a few seconds. She's a good friend of mine. I haven't heard from her in quite some time. And she listens to the Shortwave show once in a while whenever she gets a chance right here on the planet.
0: I've got the record queued up. It's up 7-inch. 7-inch.
1: Hey, watch your leg. Language. We got the family out there.
0: I don't know what it is to play, but
1: anyway,
0: this is the first time I'm actually playing this song on BCQ.
1: Absolutely.
0: All right, I'm Alan Saint. Send us an email at alansaint7415@aol.com. Just let us know you're out there listening, and I might play an Ivan song later.
1: Oh, no.
0: That's what I said.
1: I'm walking away.
0: I'm going to run away.
1: Oh, shut up.
0: And
1: KJ Shannon.
0: And we got to play debut another song
1: right,
0: later on, Al Candelo.
1: Who the hell is Al Candelo?
0: That'll be played later on WBCQ. It's a heavy metal song.
1: Oh, wow.
0: It's a heavy metal guitarist. They might want to stay around for that.
1: Yeah.
0: Okay, but right now we got an instant request, right, Ivan?
1: Goes out to Wendy from Jackson Heights, Queens, my dear. This goes out to you right here on the planet.
0: On BCQ.
1: Yeah.

Well, a little bit of a change. Here at WBTQ The Planet, a group called Collage is the request of an LP, I'll Be Loving You. I guess they didn't write this one about Ivan. I'm BTQ The Planet by request to Wendy. Ivan has taken a couple of requests out in Studio B. Right, we play anything, anytime, no matter what it is, we'll play it. I'm BTQ The Planet, 7.415. Here with Collage, I'll Be Loving You.

0: On Basic Cure the Planet, there's something wrong with the needle on this album. Oh my god, oh, I know what it is. On Basic Cure the Planet, Alan Stane with Ivan Jeffries.
1: That's a 10-year-old song, believe it or not.
0: Ivan, look at this, Ivan.
1: Wow. Holy cow. Whoa! What is... Look at that! Don't blow that in my face! What is wrong with you, man?
0: There was a ton of dirt on the needle from that album.
1: It's a 10-year-old record.
0: So I blew it on Ivan.
1: Shut up. That request came from Wendy from Jackson Heights, Queens. I almost said Crown Heights. That's in Brooklyn.
2: Was you in Crown Heights?
1: Shut up. I'll leave you in the middle of Eastern Parkway, all right?
0: All right, I'm Alan Stane. Okay, we're going to debut a song now.
1: Oh, yeah.
0: For all you heavy metal freaks out there.
1: Ooh.
0: Okay, we got a CD in the mail by a guy by the name of Al Candelo.
1: Who the hell is Al Candelo?
0: Okay, amateur guy. He plays lead guitar, just instrumentals. Okay, I'm going to play it next. It's kind of like heavy metal, I guess
1: is
0: you would
1: he
0: say.
1: From Midwood, Brooklyn?
0: He's from Midwood, Brooklyn, New
1: wow.
0: York. Right in Ivan's neighborhood.
1: Thank you.
0: Yeah, you slob.
1: Shut up.
0: Okay, we're going to play it next on WBCQ. We're going to debut a single. It's not being played on the radio yet, but I'm going to play it.
1: Of course.
0: We can play anything here on the planet, WBCQ, and then later on, we're going to play Ivan.
1: Shut up. Groups, singers, guitarists, it doesn't matter.
0: Ivan's.
1: We got to hear from a female group or female singer. Come on, you know. We play guys.
0: A couple of times.
1: Girls.
0: We had some female DJs here, which I miss a lot, you know.
1: Oh, yes.
0: So I don't know where they went to, but I don't know.
1: What happened to our old secretary?
0: We had a lot of secretaries here, but once they...
1: I
0: know.
1: Boom, ba-boom, you know.
0: Once they saw Ivan, they ran out.
1: Oh, shut up!
0: What about the one that jumped out the window?
1: She likes me, so shut up.
0: That's why she never came back.
1: Oh, shut up!
0: All right.
1: You dumb idiot.
0: We're going to play more music. This is Al Candelo.
1: Who the hell is Al Candelo?
0: Okay, we're going to play it. This is Al Candelo. He plays all the instruments on WBCQ 7.415. I guess I could give you a hint. It's a friend of mine.

0: The name of that song is called Mid-Country Feast. All right, on BCQ 7.415, that's Al Candelo, amateur guy.
1: Who the hell is Al Candelo?
0: He's a friend of mine, actually.
1: Really?
0: And that CD's not sold anywhere, but if you'd like to obtain it, you could just give us an email at alansane7415@aol.com. Hey, I'm going to play Brian Ferry up next.
1: By the way, you mentioned that. This is another instant request, all right? Billy from Fayetteville, North Carolina.
2: Oh, really?
1: Absolutely.
0: Oh, which one did he want to hear?
1: Let's stick together.
0: Oh, I don't want to stick near you.
1: Oh, shut up. So it goes out to Billy. He's listening to the show right now at Walmart's, of all places.
0: At Walmart?
1: Yeah.
0: That's where you shop, Ivan.
1: Shut up. Out in Fayetteville, North Carolina.
0: So Ivan buys his clothes.
1: Shut up.
0: Never mind.
1: And also, we like to say hello, and she's listening at a Winn-Dixie supermarket out in Atlanta, Georgia. Julie.
0: Okay.
1: Yeah, she's listening to the planet. She has a little shortwave radio, the Radio Shack one.
0: Yeah.
1: Realistic. Mm-hmm. She's listening right now as we speak. So hello, Julie from Atlanta, Georgia.
0: And your request is coming up right now on WBCQ. Yep. Let's stick together. I doubt she's dedicating it to Ivan.
1: Oh, shut up!

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Brian Ferry with Roxy Music. I happened to see Brian Ferry a few years ago with Alice D. That was a great concert we went to. And we got home really late that night. I'll never forget. That was actually, he danced the exact same way he danced 20 years ago. Anyway, Ivan's on the phone being very rude. He's not even paying attention to the show. So I'm just going to play another song right now on WBCQ.

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1: On a BCQ, the planet here is Ivan Jeffries. He didn't write this one, but he's singing it here on WBCQ 7.415. Here's Ivan Jeffries.

Planet Planet, the BBC. That was Ivan Jeffries here on the planet. That was Ivan Jeffries. Wasn't that good? 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

0: CQ. The planet I'm Alan Saint with Ivan Jeffries.
1: Ooh, Ivan.
2: Shut up.
1: Ivan.
2: Shut up.
0: Okay, anyway, that was the Four Non Blondes. We're going to play one more song, then we're going to go off. Well, the show's going to end. Hey, Ivan, you're back in the room, Ivan.
2: Yes.
0: How come?
2: I had an emergency call. That's why I wasn't in the list.
0: Oh, one of the bums.
2: No.
0: Had no money?
2: No, good friend of mine. Okay. It's a personal
0: story. So, we played one of your songs. What do you think?
2: Oh, my God. I can't believe you played that. Save Your Heart for Me?
3: Oh, that was bad.
2: Jeez. Save Your Level? Shut up.
0: I can imagine what emails we're going to get now. Hey, can you send us an email? You can comment on the song.
2: Yeah, compliment.
0: I'm sure people are going to compliment you, Ivan.
2: Oh, absolutely.
0: I lost the cover.
2: Yeah, what cover?
0: Yeah, I don't know where it is. I can't play it now. All right, WBCQ 7.415. So, Ivan, how you been, Ivan?
2: Doing okay. We had a good show so far.
0: Yeah, you like
2: it? Great show. Got to keep it up. So what's the last song we're going to be playing for this hour?
0: No Tango Dinero.
2: Who? What? the Taco Bell what? Who's it by? Los Umbrellos?
0: Yeah, I'm going to play.
2: What's that? That means the umbrellas?
0: Yeah, I guess so.
2: Spanish?
0: Would you rather me play Greg Schlotthauer?
2: No, who the hell is Greg Schlotthauer? Oh, I like the blonde in this one.
0: Okay, well, I'm sure she don't like you, so...
2: Oh, shut up!
0: Ow! Okay, we're going to play more music on the planet WBCQ. You know, what about play this one for Ivan?
2: Oh, gosh.
0: On WBCQ, it's a good song, Ivan. BCQ, the planet!
2: I'm out of here.
0: Good, goodbye.
2: Shut up!

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4: We would all be on our feet weeping, or on our knees and on our face, if we knew what's coming.
5: To be in love with the appearing is to have a sense of reality. What do I mean by reality? The judgments of God that are here and that are coming upon the earth in mass. And then the eternal judgment of God. Most Christians are not in touch with reality. They're not sober. There's moments and glimpses when we need God, but there's not a sense that the earth is pregnant with the judgments of God, that at the end of the age, the earth will experience the most ravaging judgments of God ever, and then there will be an eternal judgment. We don't think about these things.
4: First of all, you must have in your home a renewed vision of the soon return of Jesus Christ. There has to be a cry in you so that your children hear it. Even so, Lord Jesus, come quickly.
5: So the church needs a sense of sobriety, that things are not going to continue on the way they are.
4: And this has to be uppermost in your mind. If you don't have this truth burning and alive, aflame in your hearts, and oh, Jesus, I believe that you can come at any moment. I want to be prepared. Oh, God, by your Holy Spirit, enable me. Give me power to live for you. Hey, all that is in this life, thank God for family, thank God for friends, thank God for his blessings. But this is not the real world. This is not the real world. We're going somewhere for eternity. This is just a little piece of eternity cut out called time and space to repent. A little time and space to prepare our hearts for the glory of God that awaits us. I am not living for today. You're going to stand before me. It's appointed unto man once to die, after this, the judgment. And folks, we're going to go to the judgment seat of Christ. We're going to stand before him as believers. Some of you are going to be damned. You're not going to be saved. The Lord's going to bind you hand and foot and cast into outer darkness for an eternity. And your hell is going to be so much more terrifying than the heathen. Because the Bible says, to whom much is given, much is expected. Sadly, some of you, you can look at Brother Carter, you can look at me, you say, I love my pastors, I love these men. You're still going to hell. You want to die and go to hell. Because you have never fully yielded. You're still not, you don't even pick this up at home. You're not into it. You never get alone with him and seek him. You're not eating and drinking Christ. You've not become that faithful, wise servant. You still speak doubt. You speak unbelief. If you loved him and you believe he's coming, you'll run to him. The Bible says absolutely the law is meant to bring you to such a state of helplessness and terror that you're driven to Christ and his mercy. And preaching like this is intended to become a law to you that exposes your laziness, exposes everything that's unlike Jesus in you, to produce a holy terror that you would say, I will run to his mercy. His mercy is for those only who have already been convicted of their sins and admit I've sinned and know that their sins are going to damn them. And once you know that, you run to Jesus, and that's when His mercy is given to you. He floods you. That's when the peace, that's when the miracle happens. And that's why there's not much conviction in the church anymore. That's why people are not really turning to the Lord with all their heart, because the law of the Lord has not been laid down as a mirror to convict them of their sins. There has to be conviction. And if you're here this morning and you're convicted, there's something turning and twisting in your heart. This wasn't to be cute this morning. This is to tell you, if you've been sitting there drinking smut, lay it down. I'm telling you, you're going to go to hell. Folks, this is not a game. It's your eternal soul. I will not stand before my Maker. I'll not stand before my blessed Jesus. I tell you, I will not have anybody's blood on my hands. When I stand there and you're there beside me, I'll let you know in all love. I told you. Sunday morning, I preached about His coming. I talked about that stuff you were drinking was going to damn you. I prayed that you would turn. I begged you. I pleaded. I did everything. I used God's hair. I used His law. I used His mercy. You don't pay me for this. Oh, Brother Dave, those are old-fashioned, older techniques from a century ago. No. I don't care what anybody calls it. I'm after your soul. I want you to pray this prayer with me right now. Jesus, I come to you to be cleansed, to be forgiven, and to be changed. I need a new mind. Oh God, forgive me for eating and drinking the wrong food and the wrong drink. Give me strength and a desire to feed on Christ and His Word, to pray and to seek the Lord with all my heart. Forgive me, Jesus. I know you're coming soon. I want to be ready. Touch me. Forgive me. Cleanse me. And give me this hope.

0: Matthew 5, verse 24, I say unto you, that except your righteousness shall exceed the righteousness of the scribes and Pharisees, ye shall in no case enter into the kingdom of heaven. Ye have heard that it was said by them of old time, Thou shalt not commit adultery, but I say unto you, that whosoever looketh on a woman to lust after her hath committed adultery with her already in his heart. And if thy right eye offend thee, pluck it out, and cast it from thee, for it is profitable for thee that one of thy members should perish, and not that thy whole body should be cast into hell. Praise the Lord! Good morning, precious saints, fellow soldiers, fellow laborers, fellow prisoners, and bondservants of the Lord Jesus Christ. Create in me a clean heart. Maranatha. Shabbat Shalom. I love you.
1: Romans 3:23-24 and 27. For all have sinned and come short of the glory of God, being justified freely by his grace through the redemption that is in Christ Jesus. Where is boasting then? It is excluded. By what law? Of works? Nay, but by the law of faith. I love you, man of God, and all the saints. Maranatha. Sister Rose.
2: Praise the Lord and good morning, Pastor Rice. Thank you for the morning scriptures, as it is a blessing and appreciated. May the Lord bless and strengthen you as you preach and encourage the saints with the love and joy you always have for him on the Sabbath day. Praying for you, Sister Rose, and all the precious family of God everywhere. Have a blessed day. Maranatha. Sister Diane Renee Johnson at the Overcomer.
3: Good morning, precious brother. Psalm 119, Uphold me according unto thy word, that I may live, and let me not be ashamed of my hope. Order my steps in thy word, and let not any iniquity have dominion over me. Make thy face to shine upon thy servant, and teach me thy statutes. Your word is as sweet as honey, dear Lord, I do delight in thy law and precepts. I hope in thee all the day long. Running and leaping and praising God. Love, Sister Sherry.
4: Praise the Lord. Good morning, Pastor Rice. God is good, for his mercy endureth forever. The Lord bless thee and keep thee. The Lord make his face shine upon thee and give thee peace. Bless you, man of God. Shabbat Shalom. Maranatha, Brother Kurt at the Overcomer.
5: Glory to God, for his mercy endures forever. Hallelujah, give God the praise. Brother Jeremiah's here in spirit.
6: Revelation 12 verse 11, And they overcame him by the blood of the Lamb, and by the word of their testimony, and they loved not their lives unto the death. Maranatha. Pastor Timothy Jones.
7: Praise God. Good morning, Pastor Rice. Praise ye the Lord, for God is good and his mercies endureth forever. Amen. Hebrews 22 verse 14. Pursue peace with all people and holiness, without which no one will see the Lord. Brother Rios in McAllen, Texas.
8: Not by works of righteousness that we have done, but by his mercy he saved us. You are all my hope and peace. You are all my righteousness. Continuing in the patient waiting for the coming of Jesus Christ. Brother Charles and Sister Sharon.
9: Isaiah 64 verses 6 to 9. But we are all as an unclean thing, and all our righteousnesses are as filthy rags. And we all do fade as a leaf, and our iniquities, like the wind, have taken us away. And there is none that calleth upon thy name, that stirreth up himself to take hold of thee. For thou hast hid thy face from us, and hast consumed us, because of our iniquities. But now, O Lord, thou art our Father, we are the clay, and thou art potter, and we all are the work of thy hand. Be not wroth very sore, O Lord, either remember iniquity forever. Behold, see, we beseech thee, we are all thy people. Thank you, Lord Jesus, our only hope. Jesus only, only Jesus. Hallelujah. God bless you, Pastor Rice, and all the saints of God. Love, Brother Patterson.
6: Matthew 23 verses 28 to 29. Even so ye also outwardly appear righteous unto men, but within ye are full of hypocrisy and iniquity. 29. Woe unto you, scribes and Pharisees, hypocrites! Because ye build the tombs of the prophets, and garnish the sepulchres of the righteous, Luke 23 verses 41 to 42. And we indeed justly, for we receive the due reward of our deeds, but this man hath done nothing amiss. 42. And he said unto Jesus, Lord, remember me when thou come into thy kingdom. Shabbat Shalom. Good morning, Pastor Rice, brothers, sisters, and fellow malefactors. Choose life, Maranatha, God bless you, love, Brother Edward.
2: Oh, the blood of Jesus washes white as snow. Good morning and God's richest blessings be with you, Pastor Rice, and all the saints in every place. Every branch in me that beareth not fruit he taketh away, and every branch that beareth fruit, he purgeth it, that it may bring forth more fruit. Abide in me, and I in you. As the branch cannot bear fruit of itself, except it abide in the vine, no more can ye, except ye abide in me. I am the vine, ye are the branches, he that abideth in me, and I in him, the same bringeth forth much fruit, for without me ye can do nothing. Thank you, Lord, we are clean through the word. In his grace, love, Sister Tracy.
10: And said, O full of all subtlety and all mischief, thou child of the devil, thou enemy of all righteousness, wilt thou not cease to pervert the right ways of the Lord? And now behold, the hand of the Lord is upon thee, and thou shalt be blind, not seeing the sun for a season. And immediately there fell on him a mist and a darkness, and he went about seeking some to lead him by the hand. Acts 13:10-11. Standing in faith, Brother Neil, Shabbat Shalom.
2: Hello, precious brother and pastor. The word was so good today. I am so grateful for God's love, faith, grace, and mercy he has given me. He is so good to me, so good to me, so good to me, better than I will ever deserve. Thank you, Jesus, hallelujah. Thank you for your daily labor of love. Be not weary in well-doing, for in due season we shall reap if we faint not. Praying for all the saints always, amen. Shabbat Shalom. Sister Marie Winfrey.
11: Praise the Lord, hallelujah. Good morning, Pastor Rice. God bless you, Sister Rose, and precious saints at the Overcomer and across the world. May God continue to give you strength to continue preaching, Pastor Rice. I see Jesus in you and in all of my precious brothers and sisters. I need Jesus. I need Jesus so bad. I need Jesus every second, minute, hour, day, week, month, every day of my life. Thank you for the daily scriptures and the wonderful preaching. It's much needed. I don't know where I would be without the word and my loving sweet family at the Overcomer. I love you, Maranatha. Love, Sister Mira. Jesus is coming very soon. Hallelujah.
2: Praise be to the Most High, our Father in the heavens. Thank you from my heart. The headstones are amazing, even more our Father above, who gives me great joy. Praise him from the valley to the highest hilltop. His mercy and grace he gives freely to all of us who seek him. I hope to have the opportunity to be able to come to the farm to sit where they lay, not to mourn, but to see the pond that Brother Rodney helped construct and Sister Jan's input, not as Brother Rodney did, but how she supported all the efforts by all. Thank you again, Brother Richard, and please say hello to Brother Dennis, the Pattersons, Sister Gina Brown, Brother Rice, Sister Rose. Ohek, say hello to all my brothers and sisters in Yasha. I've been in touch with Sister Mel, and so I know that she is no longer at the farm. May we all be binded together in the body of Yasha with love. Keep on keeping on, brother. Shalom. Sister Gina, in New Zealand, daughter of Rod and Jan Stockwell of the Overcomer Ministry.
12: And let the peace of God rule in your hearts, to the which also ye are called in one body, and be ye thankful. Let the word of Christ dwell in you richly in all wisdom, teaching and admonishing one another in psalms and hymns and spiritual songs, singing with grace in your hearts to the Lord. And whatsoever ye do in word or deed, do all in the name of the Lord Jesus, giving thanks to God and the Father by him. Colossians 3:15-17. Greetings, Pastor Rice, brother in the Lord, Sister Rose, all the saints at the Overcomer and around the world. Praise the Lord, hallelujah. I'm daily humbled in adoration unto our God as he gives me each new day with his love and mercy upon me. Thank you, Father. I appreciate you, Brother Rice, preaching to us saints the precious words of life that goes out into the airwaves daily around the world. Praise the Lord, keep through songs of praises going, uplifting us saints to keep the joy of the Lord in our hearts. Hallelujah. I keep the saints in prayer daily as appreciate prayers for me. I love you, Pastor Rice, and all the saints everywhere. In Jesus' love, Maranatha, Sister Orvelin.

Behold, what manner of love the Father hath bestowed upon us, that we should be called the sons of God. Therefore the world knoweth us not, because it knew him not. Beloved, now are we the sons of God, and it doth not yet appear what we shall be. But we know that when he shall appear, we shall be like him, for we shall see him as he is. And every man that hath this hope in him purifieth himself, even as he is pure. Whosoever committeth sin transgresseth also the law, for sin is the transgression of the law. And ye know that he was manifested to take away our sins, and in him is no sin. Whosoever abideth in him sinneth not. Whosoever sinneth hath not seen him, neither known him. Little children, let no man deceive you. He that doeth righteousness is righteous, even as he is righteous. He that committeth sin is of the devil, for the devil sinneth from the beginning. For this purpose the Son of God was manifested, that he might destroy the works of the devil. Whosoever is born of God doth not commit sin, for his seed remaineth in him. And he cannot sin, because he is born of God. In this the children of God are manifest, and the children of the devil. Whosoever doeth not righteousness is not of God, neither he that loveth not his brother. For this is the message that ye heard from the beginning, that we should love one another. Not as Cain, who was of that wicked one, and slew his brother. And wherefore slew he him? Because his own works were evil, and his brother's righteous. Marvel not, my brethren, if the world hate you. We know that we have passed from death unto life, because we love the brethren. He that loveth not his brother abideth in death. Whosoever hateth his brother is a murderer. And ye know that no murderer hath eternal life abiding in him. Hereby perceive we the love of God, because he laid down his life for us. And we ought to lay down our lives for the brethren. But whoso hath this world's good, and seeth his brother have need, and shutteth up his bowels of compassion from him, how dwelleth the love of God in him? My little children, let us not love in word, neither in tongue, but in deed and in truth. And hereby we know that we are of the truth, and shall assure our hearts before him. For if our heart condemn us, God is greater than our heart, and knoweth all things. Beloved, if our heart condemn us not, then have we confidence toward God. And whatsoever we ask, we receive of him, because we keep his commandments and do those things that are pleasing in his sight. And this is his commandment, that we should believe on the name of his Son Jesus Christ, and love one another as he gave us commandment. And he that keepeth his commandments dwelleth in him, and he in him. And hereby we know that he abideth in us, by the Spirit which he hath given us.

0: go with him. For the Lord himself shall descend from heaven with a shout, with the voice of the archangel, and with the trump of God, and the dead in Christ shall rise first. Then we which are alive and remain shall be caught up together with them in the clouds to meet the Lord in the air. And so shall we ever be with the Lord. Be ye also patient. Establish your hearts, for the coming of the Lord draweth nigh. He which testifieth these things saith, surely I come quickly. Amen.
1: This is Joe Geckler up here in Sandyville, Ohio. I listen to you on WCER 900 Canton. And listening to you right now on the 1-800 number, and I sure love it. A little while ago, I heard you say about the ask, call in, ask, but God wouldn't let John write down what he saw. And I haven't heard anybody else, if they call in and ask you about that, but you say about you're the world's most hated preacher. Well, people don't want the truth, but God loves you, and I love you. And there was a Bible verse I learned when I was a kid, part of a Bible verse. It was Psalm 43, and it says, oh, send out thy light and thy truth. Let them lead me.
2: Thank you, Brother Joe. Appreciate those kind words. All I know is that God spoke to me some years ago and told me I would be the most hated preacher on the face of the earth. And, of course, I've dealt with that over the years. Why? Why do they hate me? Why do they hate Jesus? You know, it's amazing to watch the way the thought pattern goes with most of the people today. Oh, well, how could you get put in jail? Did Jesus get put in jail? Did Paul? Did Peter? Well, how comes all the people left your compound? Did they leave Jesus? Did they forsake him? What in the world? See, I'm just trying to show you. Jesus said, marvel not if the world hates you. See, the world loves their own. They don't love anybody who's not of the world. Jesus said, my kingdom's not of this world. I don't preach a message that makes it compatible for you to live in this world. I preach a message to help you get out of the world and to come out of it. And I tell you over and over again what God said about loving the world. He that loveth the world, the love of the Father is not in him. Now that's just it. So you love the world, you adulterers, you adulteresses. Don't you know that to be a friend of the world? Yeah, you went out there, you voted, and you put in a politician, and you vote, and some of you call yourself Christians, and you each one votes differently for a different one, and you ask God to let your man win, and then whoever wins, you don't want to accept it as God doing it. Well, you're of the world. You bought cars because the world gave them to you through loans. You bought homes, got yourself tied down for 30, 40 years for a mortgage. You married wives and husbands that God had nothing to do with. You started having baby because of the lust of the flesh and did not consider anything about God. And so you're reaping what you sow. America is on its final day. Now, to answer the question that I posed to you a little while ago was, why did God tell John not to write down what he heard, not what he saw? I want you to get that, Brother Joe. It wasn't what he saw, it's what he heard. You see, God's word is something you hear. You hear, and that's how you understand. If you don't get the Spirit of God then you don't see anything. You don't understand anything that has to do with the things of the Spirit. That's probably most of the people's problem today, because this is not a spiritual world. It's a carnal world. The church is carnal, and they're of this world. And they understand the things of the world, but they don't understand the things that be of God. So what God did with John was he began to say seven things. There were seven thunders. And I'll say to you again, if you have never heard the message that I preached on the seven thunders, you can write and you can ask for it. It's on CD or cassette. Now, it's quite extensive. I think it's at least four or five cassettes and don't know how many CDs. So when you do write, be sure to enclose an offering for the expense to help with the cost of bringing this vital word of God to you. Address your letter to the Overcomer, Post Office Box 691 in Walterboro, South Carolina, and the zip code is 29488 USA. And be sure to request whether you want the message on Seven Thunders on a CD or cassette tape. And when you write, please always try to remember to tell us on what station you are listening to when you write. The Seven Thunders. God said to John by the angel messenger, write them not. Now I'm going to reiterate. I'm going to repeat. When God lifted John up into the Spirit. Remember, he took him off this natural world, and he lifted him up and took him into the spiritual world. John said, I was in the Spirit, and what I was going to see was God begin to reveal things to me in reference to the seventh day, or the Lord's day. I was in the Spirit and saw things concerning the Lord's day. That's how you can understand it. I was in the Spirit on the Lord's day. I saw the things God's preparing for us to enter in to the seventh day, the Sabbath day, the day of the Lord. And he said, and the angel said to me, now you write these things down, because they're going to help the people of God with instructions, with applications, with identifying events and happenings that will show them that we are coming to the Lord's day in the spiritual realm. Now, John wrote down many things. He wrote about the seven church ages, and they span from Pentecost up until just a few years ago, when I believe that the church age, or the dispensation of grace, grace and truth came through the church, Jesus Christ, the body of Christ. That's how it came. That's how God brought grace and truth to the world. He told the church to go into all the world and preach Christ, grace and truth, forgiveness and salvation. And they did it. Everyone that believed that message was saved. And everyone who believes it can be saved today if they will believe it with their whole heart. John wrote down many things. Then he came to the end of the age. And all at once he says, I heard seven thunders. He said, when I heard them, I was going to write down what I heard. Now what John heard was God himself speaking, and his voice was like the voice of many waters of thunder. And he was speaking, and John was given the spiritual understanding, or he was able to understand what God was saying by the Spirit. Howbeit in the Spirit, he speaketh mysteries. So God was speaking a mystery, and John was going to write it down. And the angel said to him, don't you do that. Now, I posed a question to stimulate your inquisition. Why? Why, after having John write all of these other things that were revealed to him in the Spirit. Why, at this point, with seven powerful thunders rumbling, seven powerful sayings coming out of the mouth of God, and John is charged not to write them down. I can only give you what God has given me. God did not want him to write them down because they are so vital and because they are secrets, and they are the seven last events that will take place just before Jesus comes, and he will reveal them at the right time through the mouth of a prophet to the Spirit Church, so they will know what and where we are in time. If you get the message on the seven thunders, you will find that I have already spoken and identified the first three events. They have taken place, and we are now waiting, listening for the revelation and the thunder of the fourth one. And I've said many times, when the fourth thunder goes, then the next three will be very quickly in succession. Why did God not want John to write it down? Because he knew that men would do with the written word of prophecy what they've done up to this point. Confuse it, try to figure it out, try to calculate it out. You see what I'm saying? People today are doing their very best to try to identify the man of sin, when the Bible says you can't calculate it or figure it out. It comes by revelation. And you're not going to take anyone's name or numbers and identify the man. The man is going to be identified by revelation, and then you can take the calculations and find out that they match the man. And they're not going to do it the other way around. Oh, but don't you know that Mr. So-and-so's name comes out to 666? Don't you know what? My Lord God, friends, there has been at least 25 men in the last 100 years that have been identified with 666. I'm telling you, you're not going to figure it out. You're not.

trumpets and the Feast of Tabernacles and the first fruits. And they were there to remind us every year that in these seasons, in the final time, God is going to do what he said he would do. He did fulfill completely the spring feast, Passover, Pentecost, and first fruits. Jesus did that the first time he came. How do you know that? It was revealed. Revealed by the scriptures, revealed from what is written, and it has been confirmed by the witness of the Holy Spirit to them which believe. Now, we have the fall feast that is yet to be fulfilled, which will be climactic in the second coming of Jesus Christ. He will come one of these years, maybe next year, huh? At this point, I'm not still positive one way or another. But we ain't got too many more years. And we're going to see this year, 209, we're going to see some revelation of events and happenings that's going to show us how close we are to the end of this age. So you want to stay tuned to this prophet, because this prophet is a prophet. Well, you ain't going to be around long, Brother Stair. I wish the Lord would bless me with that. I really do. I know y'all don't believe me. But the only reason I even have a desire to live any longer is because I have been given the opportunity to live for Christ, to do his will, to be clay in his hand. And that's the only reason I'm here, so God can use me as he has foreordained to strengthen the body of Christ around the world and to make a people ready. You think you're the only one? I'm the one you're listening to. How many more do you hear like me? How many more ones do you have? Huh? Have you ever had anybody ever explain to you and reveal to you why God did not want John to write it down? Go look and see what men have done in writing, in writing God's writings down. Go look. Look at the mass confusion about the rapture and the tribulation and with all these prophetic writers and how careful they are. Well, we're not going to set dates and nobody knows. I've heard just recently that Mr. Putnam was the Antichrist, and now the new one is the Antichrist. And of course, everybody knows the rumblings of Mr. Obama. He definitely has all the makings of the man of sin, doesn't he? Well, I'll tell you one thing. There are many Antichrists out here, and at the right time, the right man in God's program will be revealed, and it will be done by the mouth of a prophet who is sent to God's people. At this point in time, I am still that prophet. And until God removes me or silences me, I will declare to you that which the Lord has given unto me. This is, Brother Stair, the voice of the last day prophet of God. One of the things that I had to come to face with reality was the unpopular ministry that God has given me. As I told you, he told me way back before he ever raised me up, and he has raised me up, and I am being sent to the entire world with a continual daily, hourly broadcast proclaiming to you and fulfilling the scripture, the kingdom of heaven is at hand. And the kingdom of heaven is not the kingdom of God. Did you hear me? And the gospel of the kingdom is not the gospel of Christ. I have explained that to you very carefully many times. The gospel of Christ was the gospel that Paul preached and established. It was the gospel of the Lamb of God who came to take away the sins of the world. Go ye therefore into all the world, and you preach the gospel to every creature, Jesus said, and lo, I will back you up even unto the end of the world. Now the end of the world's come, so the gospel of the kingdom is now being preached, and the gospel of Christ has been kicked around and rejected by men. Now this gospel, the kingdom, the good news of Christ coming back to

0: earth again is being preached. And Jesus said that would be preached sufficiently into all the world, to every nation, then the end would come. Today, now, is this gospel, is this message, and this scripture being fulfilled in your ear? One of the things that I had to grasp was I was not going to be popular. I was going to be hated, rejected of men, despised, and stoned, and lied on, and all those things. Well, at first, I didn't understand the depths of it. But after years and years now of seeing this come to pass, I despise the shame, but I press on towards the mark. Shamefully, that's right. I thank God he counted me worthy to suffer the shame of standing for the truth and proclaiming the truth to this my generation, and be shamed by many of those who call themselves Christians. And that's one of the things that got me stirred again today as I was reading some more of these articles and things concerning the day we live in, and how the people in America keep saying, oh, there's a lot of Christians. Last night, Sister Stair was talking to her sister in New York, and she was trying to urge her to get out of there because it's very expensive, and their world's crumbling all around them, and they know it. But they'll say, but there's a lot of Christians in New York. And I'm telling you, that is not true. There's only a few in any of these areas of the world. You can't hardly find people who are contending for the like precious faith anywhere in America. So you brothers out there that keep hollering that God's going to save America because of the Christians, no, it's not so. The church at one time was a preserving element. America's corrupted and on rotten. Why? Because the church has lost its preserving ability. And the church has lost its ability to preserve spiritual life and divine truth. It's now being trampled under feet, just like God says. In church after church, writes a brother, a political gospel is preached in order to get Christians to vote for one or the other candidate of Baal. You see what they do? They call it a church. And because it's a church, they assume that these are Christians. Oh yeah, I go to church. I read the Bible. I know what it says. Yes. Lies, murder, and massive thefts seem to not matter to these so-called Christians of today. These issues are not important to them. Point out a bald-faced lie told by our candidates, and you get a political reflex to defend the lie. Theft and murder. That's because, my dear friend and brother, that this world loves lies. And that's because God is sending them lies. They refuse the truth, so God is sending them lies, not to save them, but to damn them. Can't you grasp what God has said? Because they received not the love of Christ, or love for Christ, and love for the truth, and love for the church and the people of God. God has sent them the Democrats, or the Republicans, or the Roman Catholics, or the Masonic Order, or whatever. He has sent these lies of the world, your economic system, so you would believe in the economy, or believe in your CDs, or believe in your churches, or believe in your politicians who are lies, and believe in the world. Why would you do that, God? So they all might be damned, who love not the truth, who take pleasure in unrighteousness. They will not endure sound doctrine. They will heap to themselves teachers having itching ears, and say, prophesy unto us smooth things, and they will turn away their ears from the truth and be given unto fables, nice little hypothetical suppositions. Ask most Christians who America is in Bible prophecy. Now, who is America? Well, America is Babylon. That's who she is. That's who she is. She's not a chosen nation to be saved. Oh, my. 1 John 5, verse 19. And we know, well, nobody knows, huh? Well, God wants us to know. And we know we are of God, and the whole world lieth in wickedness. The whole world is a lie. Everything of the world is a lie. Every part of it. Every part of it. Revelation 12 and 9. And the great dragon was cast out, that old serpent, called the devil and Satan. And what did he do? He deceived the whole world. He was cast out into the earth, and his angels were cast out with him. Revelation 16, 14. For they are the spirits of devils, working miracles, which go forth unto the kings of the earth, the presidents, the potentates, the prime ministers, the rulers, spiritual wickedness in high places, which go forth unto the kings of the earth and of the whole world, to gather them to the battle for that great day of God Almighty, the last 1,000 years. Who is going to reign? Who is going to rule? As they battle for the one who's going to be God. And Satan is now on the offensive. Woe be unto the inhabitants of the earth. For Satan has come down unto you, having great wrath. And soon he will set himself up and present himself to the whole world as God, and speak great words against the Most High God, and say, we're going to have change. We're going to change this. We're going to have a new world. The whole world's against the God of heaven. You don't believe me, just watch how they fight Bible reading, prayer, the name of Jesus, or anyone who upholds righteousness. How can they not know that America and Americans are clearly described in the scriptures as being one of the most wicked, evil, perverse systems ever to exist? Why is it that God has to warn his people, if they will hear, to get out of it? How can such people know where they are prophetically and hearing this warning if their minds are on this wicked world? When the call goes out, the saints of God will listen. It will mock the world by obeying God. For God says, I'm going to mock the world. Let's just take the biblical example. Again, going back to just a few. I think it's over there in the book of the New Testament, where I believe Peter or Jude or somebody, referring to the days of Noah. And it talks about where in just a few, eight souls. How many billions of people were on the earth in Noah's day? And only eight were saved. And they weren't saved at the end of the 100 years that Noah preached. They were saved in the beginning. God told Noah before he ever had Noah start to build the ark, this is what I have determined to do. I'm going to destroy man. Read it. Genesis chapter 6. And the wickedness of man is great in all the earth. And all flesh is corrupted through him. It grieves me to my heart, saith God, that I made him. I have now determined to destroy him. I will destroy all flesh. And God now is declaring in the very beginning what the end of the matter is. The wickedness of man, as it were in the days of Noah, is now, now,
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We got a great show tonight. Started off with REM. Yeah. Let's go, REM.

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Gotta take it to Southside Chicago, baby. On a lickin' stick, Mr. Magic Dick. 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

0: Well, praise the Lord. This is Evangelist R.V. Cervantes. Now call somebody. Call somebody. Let somebody know that Heaven and Earth Ministry is on the air. Today, we're going to be looking into the book of Matthew, chapter 24, verse number 37. As the days of Noah, we're going to be talking about the sign of his coming. We're going to be talking about your soul is in danger, my friend. Your soul is in danger. How Jesus talked about it and how God saw it in the Old Testament in the book of Genesis. We're going to be talking about the Nephilim. We're going to be talking also in reference to the wickedness that was happening during those days in the book of Genesis. We're going to be talking about the church, how the church stands today and how the church stood then. We're going to be talking about demons. We're going to be talking about your soul, my friend. And we're going to be talking today, how do we stand today? Who rules the world? Who rules the world?
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0: You are listening to the Heaven and Earth Ministry.
1: Praise the Lord. The title for today, as the days of Noah, found in the book of Matthew, chapter 24, verse 37. Let us see what the Word of God has for us today. In the book of Matthew chapter 24, as Jesus said unto them, see ye all these things? Verily I say to you, there shall not be left here one stone upon another that shall not be thrown down. And as he sat upon the Mount of Olives, the disciples came unto him privately, saying, tell us, this is the point. Tell us, when shall these things be, and what shall be the sign of thy coming? That was the question, my friend. That was the question. And Jesus answered in verse 37. But as the days of Noah, why did he bring it in this reference? But as in the days of Noah, so shall it be. Also, in the coming of the Son of Man. My friend, Jesus is giving us a warning. They're out for your soul. They are out for your soul. Jesus is out for your soul, my friend. Your soul is already taken if you don't belong to Jesus. Then the Word of God says in verse number 36, But as of that day and hour knoweth no man, know not the angels of heaven, but the Father only. The timeline, my friend, the timeline. No one knows, but God has given us His Word to let us know the things that were going to happen, the things that were going to happen upon the earth, my friend, before His return. The return of Yeshua HaMashiach upon the world, my friend. So we read in Matthew chapter 24, verse 37. But as of the days of Noah were, so shall also the coming of the Son of Man be. For as in the days that were before the flood, they were eating and drinking, marrying and given in marriage until the day that Noah entered the ark. What is the point here? What is he trying to portray to us in this end times that we're living in, with the signs that are all around us already? In the days that I used to hear back in the 90s, the teachings, a lot of the teachings that were brought to the church was the urgency of a rapture, my friend. The urgency of a rapture that was about to happen. There was no timeline, but today we can break it into three timelines. The pre-trip, the mid-trip, and the post-trip, which words do not exist in the scripture. And Jesus does not appear until the end of the book of Revelations. But there was an urgency back in the 90s about the secret rapture, as the days of Noah. How did we used to teach this? Oh, the way that I used to see it was, there was no difference. The only thing is maybe we were wearing a tie, a suit, something that they didn't have in those days. But how wrong I was. We weren't given the revelations, as the book of Daniel states it. And the book of Daniel states it this way. Close the book, Daniel. Close the book. Because this will not happen until the end times. And it is being revealed unto us now in the end times. What were they doing? Eating, drinking, marrying, and giving in marriage until the day that Noah entered into the ark. What was happening, my friend? what was happening in this days, in those days. The word of God teaches us this in verse number 39. And knew not until the flood came and took them all away, so shall it be with the coming of the Son of Man. And knew not. That is another teaching that they were bringing in those days. We know not the hour, the timeline. That was the teaching that was brought in those days. But today God has opened our understanding what it meant when Jesus said, as in the days of Noah. There is a war, my friend. There is a war under the heavens for your soul. For your soul, my friend. Jesus is going to bring it here. And there's going to be a comparison between the New Testament and the Old Testament. Between Matthew chapter 24 and Genesis chapter 6. There is a difference. There is a war for your soul. And you're going to see how Jesus is going to be giving his teachings on one side of the coin, and God on the other side of the coin. Jesus came to bring peace, not war. And in the Old Testament, because of the things that mankind had done, God is going to bring destruction. He has to, my friend. He's a righteous judge, a righteous God. But let us see what the Word of God has in verse number 40. Then shall two be in the field, the one shall be taken and the other left. Two women shall be grinding at the mill, the one taken and the other left. Watch. Yeshua HaMashiach says watch, and Jesus is watching for your soul. Watch, my friend. Therefore, for you know not what hour your Lord doth come. But know this, that if the good man of the house had known in what watch the thief would come, he would have watched, and he would not have suffered his house to be broken up. Therefore, be also ready, for in such an hour as you think not, the Son of Man cometh. Who then is a faithful and wise servant whom the Lord has made ruler over his household to rule, to give them meat in due season. Blessed is that servant whom the Lord, when he cometh, shall find so doing. What are the key words that Christ is using here for the soul? What are the key words here that Christ is using for humanity? What are the key words, my friend? Watch. Watch for your soul, my friend. Watch. And then he mentions the good man. Then he mentions, be ye also ready. This is the condition of the soul. This is the condition of a Christian. And then he uses the word faithful. Are we faithful today? Are we faithful before Christ? Are we faithful, my friend? And then he uses the word blessed. Is that servant whom his Lord, when he cometh, shall find him so doing. What are we headed for? A war to claim your soul. Jesus has come to purify it, to sanctify it, to make it one with him. Let us go back. This is going to lead up into World War III, my friend. There's a warfare in the heavens. And Jesus is about to come. In the book of Luke, according to the word of God, Luke chapter 17, remember I was mentioning, there should be two men in a bed or two men in a field. In verse 34, it says, in verse 32, it says, remember Lot's wife. Remember, Whosoever shall seek to save his life shall lose it, and whosoever shall lose his life shall preserve it. I tell you, in that night, there shall be two men in one bed. The one shall be taken, and the other shall be left. Two women shall be grinding together. The one shall be taken, and the other left. Two men shall be in the field. The one shall be taken, and the other left. And here's the key, my friend. Here's the key. Verse 37. And they answered and said unto him, Where, Lord? Where? Where, Lord? And they're asking Yeshua HaMashiach, where is this going to be taken? Where is this body going to go? The one that was taken. And Jesus answered, Yeshua HaMashiach answered and said to them, Whether, wheresoever the body is, thither will the eagles be gathered together. Why did he answer like that? Because this is Revelations. This is in Revelations, chapter 19, verse 17. And I saw an angel standing in the sun, and he cried with a loud voice, saying to all the fowls that fly in the midst of heaven, come and gather yourself together unto the supper of the great gods, that ye may eat the flesh of kings, and the flesh of captains, and the flesh of mighty men, and the flesh of horses, and of them that sit on them, and the flesh of all men, both free and bond, both small and great. So this is designating us from this scripture. What has happened? In comparison to verse number 40, chapter 24, then shall there be two in the field, the one shall be taken, and the other left. War, my friend, is in the uprising. World War III. God has already given us a clue. God has already given us a scripture, a timeline, a point, a reference.
0: Look around you. Listen to the silence. Not the silence of the sanctuary, but the silence of the tomb. The age you live in is burning, but the fire is cold. It does not consume cities, it consumes souls. It burns in the vanity of deep illusions, in the soft comfort of a life that demands nothing of your spirit, in the slow, suffocating drift of a man who has forgotten his name. You feel it, do you not? That heaviness in the center of your chest, that quiet desperation that whispers when the noise of the market ceases. You tell yourself it is just the burden of the day. You tell yourself it is just the way of the world. You are deceiving yourself. It is not a burden. It is a chain. You are a captive in a prison with no bars, guarded by a keeper who offers you sweet poison, so you never ask for bread. The enemy is not at the gates. He is in the chamber. He is in the mirror. He has convinced you that peace is the absence of war. But the ancient kings, the men of valor who walked this earth before us, they knew the truth. Peace is not the absence of war. Peace is the presence of God in the midst of the whirlwind. And you are sleeping through the storm. Why are you here? Did you come to be amused? To feel a fleeting moment of fire before you return to your slumber? Ask yourself now, before we go further, are you here to watch the battle from the high walls? Or are you here to bleed in the field? because I have nothing for the Watcher. I have no words for the idle. I speak only to the remnant, to the few who feel the phantom weight of a sword they have not yet drawn. The tragedy of your days is not that you are weak. It is that you are dead, asleep. You walk...
1: There's a war in heaven. A war! A war for your soul! Jesus stated it, that you are children of the light, not of darkness. Find yourself busy. Wash. Be watchful. Be ready, my friend. Be a faithful servant, that when he comes back, he'll find you doing so. Don't be caught like the goodman of the house, where the word of God says, had he known in what wash the thief would come, he would have washed and would have not have suffered his house to be broken up.
2: They lied to you. They told you the fight was supposed to be fair. They told you that if you loved God enough, the storm would just stop. Nobody told you the storm is the classroom. Nobody told you the silence is not abandonment, it's assignment. Somewhere tonight, somebody is sitting in the dark with their hands shaking, wondering if God even remembers their name. I'm telling you.

And the disciples said, "Tell us, tell us, what shall the sign be of thy coming and the end of the world?" And Jesus said, "But as the days of Noah were, so shall also the coming of the Son of Man be." How did God see it? We see that they were eating and drinking and marrying and giving in marriage until that day that Noah entered into the ark and knew not until the flood came and took them all away. So shall also the coming of the Son of Man be. Let us look in Genesis how God saw it, how man had corrupted his way, how man had gone astray, my friend. And also, and it came to pass when men began to multiply on the face of the earth, Genesis chapter 6, and the daughters were born unto them, that the sons of God saw the daughters of men that were fair, and they took them wives of all which they chose. And the Lord said, "My spirit shall not always strive with man, for that he also is flesh, yet his days shall be 120 years." Verse number 4, a verification of the sons of God in verse number 2. They were giants in the earth in those days. And also after that, when the sons of God came into the daughters of men, and they bare children to them, the same became mighty men, which were of old, men of renown. And God saw that the wickedness of men was great in the earth, and that every imagination of the thoughts of his heart was only evil continually, and it repented that the Lord, that he had made man on the earth, and it grieved him at his heart. And the Lord said, "I will destroy man whom I have created from the face of the earth, both man and beast, and the creeping things, and the fowls of the air, for it repented me that I have made them." But Noah found grace in the eyes of the Lord. These are the generations of Noah. Noah was a just man and perfect in his generation, and Noah walked with God. Perfect, my friend. A man that stood before God with untainted blood. That is where it's headed to, my friend. That is where it's going. Today, we have taken the jab, and it has caused our DNA to fail, my friend. We're no longer humans. We are others. We are others mingling with giants and Nephilim and things of wickedness, my friend. But God saw. God saw and looked on the earth, that the earth was corrupt, all flesh corrupted his way. Now comparing, as the days of Noah in the days of today, Satan's plan is to eradicate mankind. In the book of Genesis, we read in chapter 3, verse 15, "And I will put enmity between thee and the woman, and between thy seed and her seed. It shall bruise thy head, and thou shalt bruise his heel." Satan's plan is to contaminate the blood, my friend. The blood, the seed that God has created, to delay God from coming back. That is why the flood occurred in the first time.
And Jesus has told us already, as the days of Noah were, it's the same today, my friend. They have contaminated us. Our DNA has changed. We're no longer humans. No longer perfect in the sight of God's eyes. Many of us have sold our souls to Satan without even knowing it. Let us find what the Word says. They were eating, no problem. They were drinking, no problem. They were marrying, no problem. They destroyed the earth, my friend. What were they eating? They were eating flesh, human flesh. They were disrupting the nature of God, my friend. They were drinking. They were drinking blood, my friend. They were marrying, interbreeding, the destruction of all mankind, tree, animal. That is why God in the Old Testament would tell the armies to go in and destroy everything, my friend. Animal, livestock, children. They were interbreeding. They were no longer humans. They were other. Something else that Satan had disrupted in the DNA, my friend. So there has to be a destruction of the earth by fire. Today, we have demonic entities, elites, shapeshifters, watchers, all in our politics. That is what is happening today. The elites are vampires, blood-sucking, infested demons, my friend. Human trafficking. Governments that are not helping the people, but helping themselves, for they control the governments. These are fallen angels that have fallen from heaven. Fallen angels that have disrupted the natural course of God, I say it again. Tainting the DNA of humans. We have today, in many circles, the Black Eye Club. Dangerous, my friend. They have taken their human bodies and sold their souls, my friend.

0: In God's word, my friend. In God's word, in chapter 6, the book of Genesis, states it like this: and the sons of God saw the daughters of men, and they were fair, and they took them wives of all which they chose. Here is something you might not know. In heaven, there is a court system. In heaven, my friend, God is the judge. Satan is your accuser. And Christ today, and not forever, will be your lawyer, which will soon become your judge, my friend. What did these fallen angels do? They did not take their wives by force. They did not. They did not take their wives by force, my friend. For they have to follow a legal right, a legal ground. So they asked for their daughters of the chosen women that they chose. And they made a pact with their fathers. And this is where it gets worse. For what they offered for the women. What's what is called today forbidden knowledge that was not supposed to be given to mankind as of yet. For the wives, learn from this. Astrology, the reading of the stars, which was forbidden knowledge, my friend. Metallurgy, making metals, making swords, causing wars. The pharmacology, the pharmacy, medicines, disrupting their DNA, my friend. Even at that time, there weren't people that didn't know how to build, my friend. They were knowledgeable by the forbidden knowledge that was given to them by the watchers. They were given witchcraft, necromancy, all sorts of witchcraft, my friend. There was forbidden knowledge to the women who passed it on to the world. And it spread like wildfire. This is why God had to do something. This is why it had reached God's nostrils as a stench, my friend. The women were also judged, my friend. But this knowledge, this forbidden knowledge that was given to humanity was picked up by the children of these women. The interbreeding, which was not allowed, my friend. And they created the Nephilim, a rebellious giants that rule the world, my friend. Would have been nice if there had been builders and gone into technology. But all they became was destruction, my friend. God had to destroy the earth completely, for they had contaminated it completely. Now the marrying of this woman was for a reason, that they would take the authority that was given to man and given themselves legal ground, legal standing of the earth, which Satan now controls, my friend, and had control before. So God had to say, we must remember, there is a court in heaven. And this was their legal standing. That's why they took the women and used this for legal grounds.
1: Blessed are the few.

So how does the church stand today? The church, Catholicism, all our churches, by only dividing the fallen, my friend, the demons, one third in God, placing them in the middle, or placing them actually on one side, on God's side. This is where the church stands. Why don't they teach about disembodied spirits? Why don't they teach about the soul and the spirit? Why don't they teach about these demons? Because that would put them outside the reach of God. And they would have to bring other books that teach on the spirits, the demonic spirits. And this would destroy their church, because the Bible teaches, the Word of God teaches, know ye not that the kingdom of God is within you, not in a building, my friend. Can you reason? Can you listen? Can you hear how the church would have lost? And we would have entered into a new era, an era of the body, soul, and spirit, plus a divine spirit, the Holy Spirit, and Christ ruling our lives, not the church. God's Word. God's Word guiding us. How would we teach this? The angels that fell had a body. The angels that fell had a soul. The angels that fell had a spirit. But when they came to the earth, their soul was gone. And God took these angels before and after, according to the book of Jude, and locked them up in prisons. But their children from these women, the children that were created, were destroyed. The Nephilim, destroyed, had a spirit, had a body, but no soul. This destruction that came upon the earth, that God saw all the wickedness and every imagination of this Nephilim that corrupted the seed, my friend, that God had to completely destroy them. Every living thing that had flesh died according to the scripture. What happened to the Nephilim? What happened to them? We read in the book of Luke, Jesus casting out a demon, and the demons that were inside this person were asking Jesus that it wasn't their time to be cast into Hades and to give them permission to enter into the swines. And Jesus permitted it. The spirits that were inside this man called themselves Legion. Disembodied spirits that are seeking bodies, my friend, that are seeking souls, that want to come back to what they were when they walked among the earth, when they walked as giants among the earth. They bring destruction when they possess a person. Where did these demons go? Into the swine. And the swine went over the cliff and they all died, drowned in the river. 2,000 of them. And Legion can be up as much as 6,000, my friend.

according to all articles. They must have perished then there, these demons, these spirits that are seeking a soul, that are seeking a body, that control people through their mind. What happened to them? Did they vanish and disappear? The word of God says that all the town, all of it, all the town came out and they prayed Jesus to leave that area. They went in back, they went back into these people. My friend, there's a war. There's a war here on earth for your soul. It is time you get right with God. It is time you start choosing the things that are of godly. It is time that you wake up. It is time, my friend. You are the church. You are the temple of the living God. And God is coming back for a church without spot or blemish.

0: Praise the Lord. Are you sick today? In the name of Jesus, we're going to make a prayer of faith. Are you ready? Touch the area you're hurting in Jesus' name, or touch the radio for a point of contact. Now let us pray. Father, in Jesus' name, I sent your spirit, Lord, through the airwaves, Father, to go through these hands, to go through these bodies. Heal, Father, heal in the name of Jesus. Let it be done. Now give thanks to the Lord Jesus Christ. If you haven't given your life to Jesus, now is the time. Say, Father, enter into my life in Jesus' name and make me a new man and infill me with the Holy Ghost, Father, and that I may be baptized in water and baptized in fire in the name of Jesus. Amen and amen. And if you made this prayer, congratulations. This is the Heaven and Earth Ministry.
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2: Y a Dios. Háblale a alguien y déjale saber que estabas oyendo el ministerio El Cielo y Mundo con el evangelista R.B. Cervantes. Teléfono 210-303-8184. Teléfono 210-303-8184.

0: All right, thank you.
1: Makes sense. I'm too proud. We just...
2: Yeah.
0: Yes.
3: Last call for 50-50. Sorry, guys, you're amazing.
0: Madam Purr has the
4: mic. All right, guys, thank you so much. I mean, is this band not incredible? Come on, what? Seriously, I'm not hearing anything. Bow down and worship them. All right, so guys, 50-50. Come on, we're trying to make it a record, $1,000, and we're not there right now. So the girls have been walking around, but we're going to stay central. We're going to stay right by the stroke awareness tent. We need you guys to help us meet this goal. So let's do it. This is for Judy and everyone here representing.
0: Thank you. All us musicians, we're very happy to be playing here, and but we don't want to forget the cause. Beyond the music, the cause, there's stroke awareness. You heard earlier how it touched a lot of people's lives already just here in this organization. Please donate.
5: Ready?
0: One.

0: Thank you. Joe Mugnai on keyboards. The master. The second one. All right, this next one is an original that Steve wrote. You ready?
1: Yeah.

0: Thank you very much. That one's called Better Gold. Take care, Cowboy
1: Joe. Thank you,
0: Joe. Supporter of all car events, charities on Long Island, live music. We owe a debt of gratitude to him.

0: PSA coming up right now.
1: Ladies and gentlemen, if your car has not been judged, this is the last call for judging. We want to get those trophies out there. If your car has not been judged, go to the front gate and let them know where your vehicle is, and they will take care of it. Then we're going to get this done so we can do these awards. Thank you very much. Let's put these guys back on. How fantastic is this band, huh?
0: All right. Thank you very much. So, that was Joe. You saw him in the first band. And we also have original Lucky Grip bassist, Joe Falcaro, over here playing with us, which is always a treat. He's going to tear it up McCartney style on this one.

0: That's right. We're South Shore guys, product of that Babylon.
1: I don't know the names of the stations, Abby. What's that?
2: Oh, that's right. In my song.
3: Okay, here's one that I wrote. It's called In My Soul.
2: There you go. One, two, three.

0: Thank you.
1: Jim, can I get a little more of his...
2: Yeah, I don't hear him either.
1: His amplifier in my monitor, in my ear. It could bring the piano down a little bit in my ears.
2: I've got a feeling. Sure. Scott, do you have a feeling like that guy before?
3: Yeah. Gets in my left arm.
0: All right, here's another Beatles song for you.
3: Ready?
0: Yeah.

0: Sorry, guys, real quick. All right, guys, we're only at $434. So we're really hoping that you guys can bust a move and come on up and purchase some 50-50 raffle tickets. All this money is for a good cause, and you should have your hearts here in this. Remember, this is not just a car show. We're here to educate, make people aware, and prevent this from happening. So the girls are going to be walking around. Please stop the rescue vixens and purchase your tickets, and let's get more music going, guys.
1: Thanks, Virginia.
2: Always.
3: Oh, yeah.
4: Ha ha.

0: All right, thank you.
1: Well, did Devin Quinn?
0: That was another Monkey Grip original. This one is not.
2: Roller Derby Queen.

0: What do we got? Wagon's real.
1: All right, we got just two more.
2: Yeah.
3: Scott, G or A?
1: Two more, and then we turn it back to
2: G.
1: The Rescue Vixens, I believe.
0: You guys do it in A.
2: Yeah, you're right. Sorry, A. He's right.
0: I do it in G. You do it in A.
2: A.
4: Are we doing the acapella part?
2: Yeah.
4: Okay.
5: All right, wait 1 second.
2: But.
0: Oh, wait, we got a donation coming this way.
1: All right.
6: I'll do the talking for the group. Any microphone?
0: Yeah, go ahead.
6: Okay. Folks, I want to thank you for coming to the show. My name's Arthur. I'm in the Fabulous 50s Car Club. But I'm up here now representing Cameron and Dante's Lemonade. We sold 176 glasses of lemonade, and they're donating $88 back to Bob and Stroke Awareness. All right, come on, Bob.
7: Shake hands with him when he comes up.
8: That is so nice. So nice. Thank you. Thank you, pal.
7: Okay.
0: Let's hear for these guys, hard workers out there.
7: Okay, we're done now. Thank you.
0: Thank you.
3: Hey, Scott, you want me to come up and sing with you?
1: And I think, it goes without say, but maybe I should say it. If you like what you're hearing with the music and you want to throw some tips a few bucks our way, everything you give to the bands tonight goes back to the cause. We put it right back into the stroke awareness.
0: Was that in my contract?
1: Except for Joe. Joe keeps his...
0: No, I don't.
2: Great?
7: Yeah.
2: One.
3: Hey.
2: Yeah, say.
7: First, take three.
2: One.

0: right, we have one more to go. I want to thank everybody who came out to support us, to support the car show, to support Stroke Awareness. And on behalf of this band and all the bands here tonight, I know we're all thrilled to play here. So we're going to do one more to wrap it up before we turn it over to Virginia and the Rescue Vixens. This one is an old Badfinger song.
1: Once again, we're Monkey Grip. Thank you. Ready?
2: Oh, yeah. Or is it a bad old Badfinger song?

0: Thank you.
1: Hot!
2: Harmony sound nice. Dead Flowers.
1: Yeah. Gonna play the Stones! Here we go. Junkie Stones. This is the Junkie Stones, not the knee pad wearing 1980s Mick Jaggers. These are the Drunkie Stones. Right?
2: Yeah.
1: Alright, here we go.

0: Okay.
1: The
0: Let It Be Way. Yeah, Let It Be Way. Key B.

Thank you so much. Hello? Encore? Any objections from the other players? Can we do another one? Or do you want to join him? You want to sing? One more, Scott. Shorty. Yeah, okay.

0: is the world famous WBCQ, Monticello, Maine, USA.
1: This is the planet. Here for you, WBCQ.
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